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2: It's 7 o'clock. Good morning. I'm Siobhan Murphy. A North Wexford TD is still awaiting results of a urine sample after being arrested on suspicion of drink driving. Malcolm Byrne was driving to Dublin Airport at around 5 o'clock on Thursday morning when he was stopped at a Garda checkpoint. After failing a roadside breath test, the Wicklow Wexford deputy was arrested and brought to Pierce Street Garda station in Dublin, where he provided a urine sample. Taoiseach Micheál Martin and party members have been informed. Fionn Sheehan, Ireland editor at the Irish Independent, says the results may take longer because it's a bank holiday.
3: Normally it takes a few days for those results to come back, and in this case you're into a bank holiday weekend, so it's probably slightly delayed as well. So he's awaiting the results of that urine sample.
2: Donald Trump says he's unconcerned by reports that Iran has suspended peace talks with the United States, saying he couldn't care less if negotiations are over. The US president made the comments as Iran threatened to block the Strait of Hormuz and warned of consequences over Israeli military operations in Lebanon. However, Mr. Trump later insisted talks with Tehran are continuing and claimed Hezbollah, through intermediaries, had agreed to stop attacks on Israel. Iran has accused Washington of bearing responsibility for Israeli actions in the region. Irish farmers mustn't be buried under another layer of EU red tape. That's the warning from Independent Ireland MEP Ciarán Mullooly, who says new EU budget reporting proposals could lead to more inspections, audits and paperwork. As negotiations on the next EU budget continue, MEP Mullooly has told the Agricultural Committee that farmers are already carrying a heavy administrative burden under existing EU rules.
4: Farmers are already subject to extensive rules, inspections and targets under the cap payments, including on animal welfare, environmental standards and indeed land management. They're already doing their part, and they're already carrying out a significant administrative burden. So I ask, can we assure EU and Irish farmers that this proposal will not lead to more inspections, more audits, or indeed more red tape?
2: Motorists are increasingly turning away from diesel vehicles, according to new figures from Dundeal Cars. The online marketplace says searches for diesel cars have fallen by 21% over the past year, while interest in electric vehicles has surged by 94%. Petrol searches were up 9%, while interest in hybrid vehicles remained broadly stable. Paddy Coleman, head of content with Dundeal, says there's a shift in demand driven by falling EV prices and improvements to charging infrastructure.
5: The car technology has got better, so the batteries are getting bigger, and it's less of an issue if there's not a huge amount of public chargers. The public charges are in Ireland are pretty decent, but most people will charge at home. But battery tech has got to a stage where cars now are habitually doing 300 or 400 kilometres or a full charge, sometimes more, and that's a decent level for people.
2: Over 5,000 people in County Wexford are set to benefit from a new carer's grant payment. The annual grant, worth €2,000 per person being cared for, is available to full-time carers and will be paid automatically to those receiving carer's allowance, carer's benefit or domiciliary care allowance. In total, more than 147,000 carers nationwide will receive the payment, with funding of around €336 million. Further improvements to the carer's allowance, including changes to income thresholds, are due to come into effect in July. And a unique cancer awareness and fundraising campaign arrived in Wexford yesterday, featuring a restored 1890s-style five-person bicycle. John Kehoe and his daughter Marie have recreated the quintuple bike, originally linked to John's grandfather, who cycled it around Ireland decades ago. The project, inspired in part by Marie's own cancer journey, aims to raise awareness and support for the Irish Cancer Society. The bike will now travel historic routes once again, and Alan Corcoran caught up with the family yesterday, who say they're combining family heritage with a message of hope.
6: We decided we want to replicate what Grandad did, and on the back of that as well, we said, hey, cancer has really touched our family, and in aid of Irish Cancer Society, we said we're going to do a campaign to try and raise as much awareness and funds for the charity as we could. So that's what our campaign is, and having a bit of fun, getting family together, making great memories, and also generating as much awareness for the Irish Cancer Society as we can.
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2: Today will bring scattered heavy showers and some sunny intervals, but the showers will become isolated and lighter later in the day. Highest temperatures of 16 to 18 degrees.
10: Siobhan, thanks very much for that. I saw that bicycle outside Southeast Radio yesterday. And I've ridden a tandem before with like two people, and it's the one that's on the back that has to do the balancing.
2: Yeah, yeah.
10: And the one on the front has to kind of sit as a front passenger. So there's a lot of coordination.
2: Absolutely.
10: I've seen a triple.
2: Mm-hmm.
10: Do you remember? I don't know if you remember this. Hang on a second. Well, I'll just play this for you. This is from the 70s and 80s, right? It was a BBC TV show called The Goodies.
2: Oh, I do remember some of Goodies. The Goodies. Yeah, yeah.
10: There was Graham Greene, Bill Oddie, Tim Brooke Taylor were the three guys. But they had a tricycle.
2: Okay.
10: A trandom. But anyway, a lot of coordination involved, and fair play to them. How was your weekend?
2: It was great. I love long weekends, do you?
10: Yeah, but I think it was a special weekend for you. Because I saw you on the quay at the Maritime Festival in Wexford Town, right?
2: Yes.
10: And you had all your family with you.
2: I know, it's great.
10: And you were glowing like a mother.
2: Like a mother hen.
10: And Liam, the hubby there, taking up the rear and just watching everybody, being happy.
2: People watching.
10: No, it was very special, isn't it?
2: It was a lovely weekend out in the quay front, and I have to say, in Wexford. It was a lovely bus.
10: And just families and kids just having
2: everyone
10: fun.
2: Everyone just enjoying
10: and
2: themselves.
10: The weather was
2: lovely.
10: And it's all good. It's all positive. And then around the county, there was lots of stuff going on this weekend. So if you did enjoy your bank holiday weekend, well, good for you. And the good news continues, because it's a short week.
0: The Jumbo Breakfast Show with...

Good morning to you. Welcome to a brand new day today. You're on Southeast Radio. It's Phil Cawley here on the El Jumbo Breakfast Show. How was your weekend? Hope you enjoyed it. Did you go to a show? Did you go to anything like that? There's a piece in one of the papers this morning about the actor Rosamund Pike. Well, they say actress, but I don't know if you're allowed to say actress anymore, so I'll just be politically correct and say actor. Anyway, she was doing a big show in London. She's an actor and she's a producer. This was kind of, it was an emotional show and it was on at the Wyndham Theatre in London. But after the curtain went down and the applause started, and when she came out for the encore, she asked for silence. And she called for quiet before scolding a texter for having broken the bond between cast and audience. So during her performance, she looked down at the audience and there was an audience member texting away on their phone, which I just think is the height of ignorance. It really is. Can't understand it. I know that there are, from time to time, people's phones go off accidentally. You think you've turned it on silent and you haven't. That's pretty embarrassing. But texting during a show, not good. Go outside and do it. Anyway, she stopped. And needless to say, I don't think that person will be doing it again. But it is unfortunate that those things happen. Has it ever happened to you that your phone went off in the middle of a performance and you just were scarlet? I've been lucky enough. I was at a show on Friday night. My son was in a play and it was wonderful, wonderful. And there were kids and families there and it was just fantastic. And the whole thing was about an hour and 45 minutes. Not a single phone went off in the entire auditorium. Now, if they can do that in the Dominican Hall, they can do it in West End London. It's 12 minutes past 7 now. Good morning.

0: Morning to you. This is the Jumbo Breakfast Show with Sam Fender and Olivia Dean. That's called Rein Me In. Let's get straight to the secret sound this morning at €1,230. Now, I don't know if we include yesterday or not in that, do we? I have to check with the boss when she's here. Anyway, if you want to register, you can do it now. €1,230. It's incredible. I was just reading about a drag queen who calls themselves Patagonia. How are you, Patty? Anyway, real name, Wynn Wiley. She's fighting a federal trademark lawsuit filed by the outdoor apparel giant Patagonia. Patagonia claims the drag name infringes on their trademark, alleging Wiley broke a previous 22 agreement by selling branded merchandise and attempting to trademark the Patagonia name. It's clever though, isn't it? Drag queen names always amaze me. There's Bridgie O'Connell, which I think is fantastic. We haven't in Wexford as yet discovered Rosie Kennedy Bridgie, but I guarantee you she's on the way.
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Florence Machine from Wicklow. That's Hang Out to Dry. It's my favourite saying. It's there. It's in the newspapers this morning. For years, Dubai has offered weary middle-class people the ultimate escape package. No tax, no drizzle, no decline. I'm just wondering, what is the attraction in Dubai? You're going basically to a place that is the ultimate capitalist paradise. The glitzy beach clubs, must-book restaurants. Yes. Oh, we have to go there, darling. Rubbish. Anyway, the difficulty with Dubai at the moment is that it's remaining hauntingly empty. Hotel occupancy has fallen by about 10%. And luxury cars stand idle under dust covers. The missiles have stopped falling. But would you go to Dubai? Would you fly through Dubai on the way to the other side of the world? According to travel agents, people are not doing it. People going to Australia, Thailand, India, New Zealand, places like that, they have decided to circumnavigate Dubai. So the airport itself and Abu Dhabi are suffering as a result. I always find it a little bit misleading, though, Dubai. You know, as an Arab country, it's a little ironic, if you know what I mean. But anyway, with regards to all those cars that are standing by, I don't know if you've ever watched YouTube and you see this desert scene full of Ferraris and whatever. Basically, they're repossessed cars and some of them are damaged cars. And what happens is if you fall back on your, we'll say, rental payments or your lease payments on your car, you're not even allowed to miss a month. And then a lot of people, when they run into financial difficulty, they basically ditch the car on the way to the airport, get on the plane, and they're gone forever. And then the car lies idle until the repo company A can find it, then find the paperwork, then whatever. And then they end up in this kind of a desert scrapyard, supercar scrapyard, it may be. But I mean, it's all a bit mad, lads. It's all a bit mad. So Dubai, is it a snob's paradise? Would it appeal to you? I'd love to know what you think. Or could you be arsed, as they say in Wexford? I'm not sure, but there are plenty of places on my bucket list that I would rather go that are probably about 40 places ahead of Dubai. Okay, it's 7:25. What? Hello?

0: Good morning to you. Welcome to a brand new day. True Blue from Madonna, classic 80s. If you're a fan of the 80s, we had a great day yesterday here on Southeast Radio and we just decided to push the boat out and do all 80s. People seem to like that decade. More from that after 9 o'clock this morning on Rewind. North End United secured the Wexford League Cup this weekend at the expense of Crossabeg. So that was a win for them. Nice one. Congratulations. Well done. And also, the Secret Sound, €1,230 has been confirmed. So if you want to take part, just WhatsApp the words Secret Sound to 087-3737-956.
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0: Good morning to you. Just after 7:30 right now, you're waking up on Tuesday morning. It's dry but drizzly. How does that work? Well, welcome to County Wexford. Siobhan Murphy is here with an update. Our first one. Morning, Siobhan.
5: Thanks, Phil. Good morning. A North Wexford TD is still awaiting results of a urine sample after being arrested on suspicion of drink driving. Donald Trump said he's unconcerned by reports that Iran has suspended peace talks with the United States, saying he couldn't care less if negotiations are over, and Irish farmers mustn't be buried under another layer of EU red tape. That's the warning people say new EU budget reporting proposals could lead to more inspections, audits and paperwork. And the weather today will bring scattered heavy showers and some sunny intervals. The showers should become isolated and lighter in the day. Highest temperatures 16 to 18 degrees.
0: Right, Siobhan, thanks very much for that. Today, there's a bit of an anniversary today. I'm going to play a little bit of music for you. I want you to have a listen to this and I want you to guess, right?
5: Right.
0: How long it is since this family group made us all swoon. Are you ready?
5: Ready.
0: It's a little bit naughty.
6: He drinks tequila, she talks dirty in Spanish.
0: Do you remember?
6: Came in a sombrero, wearing a pretty pink jacket.
0: Okay, they were made up of members.
5: Yeah.
0: Well, members, right? Derek and Dervla.
5: Okay.
0: They were the brother and sister. The mammy was Mary. Mary Burke. The Burke family.
5: Oh,
0: they were called.
5: Yeah, I remember Derek.
0: Do you remember Derek?
5: Yeah.
0: Do you fancy him?
5: No.
0: I mean, he's kind of a bit of a hunk, all right. Anyway, that was... she drinks tequila, he talks dirty in Spanish or something like that. But Crystal Swing was the man. And they were just like a phenomenal on... they were on the Ellen DeGeneres show.
5: Did they make it that far?
0: Wow. Literally, they made it that far. Many years ago, do you think?
5: Ooh, 15.
0: 17 years since we met Crystal Swing. For those fans of Crystal Swing, by the way, you might like to... Because I've heard them play it on Tony's show.
5: Ah, they're still going, are they?
0: No.
5: No.
0: Wait for this. They're on an indefinite hiatus, according to their website. Because I had a look at it this morning. And that means that they don't... Money talks and BS walks. In other words, if you want to pay us the right amount of money, we'll turn up at your gig. But otherwise, they're just doing normal stuff. But hey, Crystal Swing, just brings back some memories. I got a little upset when I heard them this morning. Anyway, good morning to you. 7:33 now.
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0: I like it. Benson Boone on Southeast Radio. Mr. Electric Blue. Ah, bless. The Irish Daily Mail this morning leads with the headline, Vaccine for Skin Cancer, Revolutionary Personalised mRNA. Gosh, that reminds us of COVID, isn't it? It's a treatment that could cut the risk of deadly disease by returning by almost half after 5 years. Melanoma is one of the most aggressive and fatal types of skin cancer. Just under 1,500 people diagnosed each year in Ireland, which is a big number for our little country. Stay sun smart this year. No, seriously, lads, my own brother's had little things removed from his face and his back as a result of the sun in Ireland. And so watch out. Hannah, why I've got a love-hate relationship with Ted Lasso. Now, that's that actor that I have to say now, I have to say publicly on the radio that I do fancy ever so slightly, although I doubt if she'd want to go for a kebab with me, but she's there. It's Hannah Waddington. She's tall, she's blonde, she's vivacious, and she's working on a new TV show with the producer and writer of Ted Lasso that has her a little bit under pressure. Also on the papers this morning, the Irish Times leads with a fabulous, colourful picture from Bloom, which took place in the Phoenix Park this weekend. It was kind of good weather on the Friday and Saturday, and then rained on the Sunday. But there's a fabulous picture of just wildflowers, which I think is absolutely gorgeous, and they look incredible. And if you have the space and the will to do so, planting those is not only good for the look of your place, but for the environment and for the bees. Trump declares a ceasefire in Lebanon as talks go on. He has last night declared a new ceasefire in Lebanon after continuing conflict between Israel and Hezbollah had threatened to once again drag the entire region into another war and probably postpone the date of his new ballroom. That's right. The world is in crisis. Thousands of Americans are having their Medicare taken away from them, and he's building a ballroom. Psychiatrist body cannot endorse the HSE autism plan. One of the largest professional mental health bodies has said that it cannot endorse the HSE's new protocol. The College of Psychiatrists of Ireland has several significant concerns about the scheme, which the HSE hopes will tackle long waiting lists for assessments of AON for autistic people, or people with autism. That's on the front of the Irish Times this morning. Return of El Nino. Anybody, or El Nino. El Nino, I think, is the correct pronunciation, to bring record heat and extreme weather. And nobody seems to explain what El Nino is. It's a naturally occurring climate phenomenon, and it's characterized by the warming of ocean surfaces, temperatures in central and eastern tropical Pacific. In other words, it's hot, damn hot, very hot, incredibly hot, and it's on the way.
1: The heat. Oh my God, the heat.
0: I think in different parts of the world they call it different things. Like, I think if you're in Spain, it's the calima. I think it's the calima, where even the air is just hot, hot, hot. So that's on the way. Something to look forward to. Maybe not to look forward to for our grandchildren and great-grandchildren. But that's the story, lads. That's the weather. That's the newspapers this morning. At 17 minutes to 8 a.m.

0: That was written by Prince for the Bangles, and that's Manic Monday at 7:45 now.
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0: Okay, so we got one for you this morning. Craywell Road in New Ross to Mannion's Roundabout is going to be closed today. That's Tuesday, 2nd of June. No word as to when it will reopen, but it's definitely closed today, according to Wexford County Council. If you're in the New Ross area, it's 13 minutes to 8 now. Good morning.
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0: Southeast Radio. I think they're playing tricks on me this morning, lads. Tuesday morning with George Ezra.

That's Bella Kay. It's called Love It, Love It, Love It, as if you didn't hear her the first time. It's the Jumbo Breakfast Show on Southeast Radio. Good morning to you, and good morning to anybody listening in Slane today who have cancelled their protest over the Luke Combs concert, which was on the way. Now, I don't know about you, but I was in the car the other day, and all of a sudden, my daughter started playing Luke Combs, and I went, what? An almost 17-year-old playing Luke Combs. And she said, oh, Dad, the guy's amazing. So I

And he really is the quintessential American country star. Brilliant stuff. Anyway, there was to be a peaceful public protest by the people of Slane against the concert because, well, it wrecks their village to a degree. But anyway, they've reached a deal with the concert promoter's MCD. He's going to be headlining Slane in County Meath on Saturday, July 18th, sold out. Sunday, July 19th, sold out. Incredible stuff. So fair play to you, Luke, and fair play to you for making a donation to the people of Slane, to the Slane residents. They've got a few bob, so basically, money talks and beer.

0: wine from UB40. Our secret sound is on the way after the half eight news this morning. We're at €1,230. And the 8 o'clock news is next.
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19: It's 8 o'clock. Good morning. I'm Siobhan Murphy. North Wexford TD is still awaiting results of a urine sample after being arrested on suspicion of drink driving. Malcolm Byrne was driving to Dublin Airport at around 5 o'clock on Thursday morning when he was stopped at a Garda checkpoint. After failing a roadside breath test, the Wicklow Wexford deputy was arrested and brought to Pierce Street Garda station in Dublin, where he provided a urine sample. Fionnán Sheehan, Ireland editor at the Irish Independent, says the results may take longer because of the bank holiday.
20: Normally it takes a few days for those results to come back, and in this case you're into a bank holiday weekend, so it's probably slightly delayed as well. So he's awaiting the results of that urine sample.
19: More than 140 motorists were arrested for driving under the influence of alcohol or drugs over the June bank holiday weekend. Gardaí also detected more than 3,100 speeding offences and over 340 drivers using a mobile phone or failing to wear a seatbelt. Three people lost their lives on roads during the bank holiday operation, bringing the number of road deaths so far this year to 72. There are reports Donald Trump's had a sweary phone call with Benjamin Netanyahu in which he called the Israeli Prime Minister crazy. The US President apparently expressed his displeasure at attacks on Hezbollah in Lebanon. Mr. Trump's claimed on social media that Israel now won't carry out a threatened raid on Beirut. Meanwhile, fresh doubts have emerged over efforts to secure peace after Iran reportedly suspended communications with the United States. Tehran is also threatening to block the Strait of Hormuz, blaming Israeli military operations in Lebanon for the breakdown in talks. Donald Trump said he's not concerned if negotiations collapse, but later insisted discussions with Iran are still continuing. New research from Dundeel suggests Ireland's falling out of love with diesel vehicles. Searches for diesel cars on the platform are down 21% year on year, while interest in electric vehicles has almost doubled. Dundeel says diesel has now fallen to its lowest share of searches since it began tracking fuel preferences in 2024. The company believes more affordable used EVs and a growing charging network are helping to drive the change. Head of content at Dundeel, Paddy Coleman, says customers' heads have been turned by the conflict in the Middle East.
21: We saw a huge spike at the time when the Iran war had kicked off, and we saw fuel prices go to record levels. There was a really huge spike in searches for EVs, and that it has really triggered people to take a look at moving to electric vehicles, potentially of the threat of something like that happening again.
19: Over 5,000 people in the county are set to benefit from a new carers grant payment. The annual grant, worth €2,000 per person being cared for, is available to full-time carers and will be paid automatically to those receiving carers allowance or carers benefit. In total, more than 147,000 carers nationwide will receive the payment, with funding of around €336 million. Further improvements to the carers allowance, including changes to income thresholds, are due to come into effect in July. And a unique cancer awareness and fundraising campaign arrived in Wexford yesterday, featuring a restored 1890s style five-person bicycle. John Kehoe and his daughter Marie have recreated the quintuple bike originally linked to John's grandfather, who cycled it around Ireland decades ago. The project, inspired in part by Marie's own cancer journey, aims to raise awareness and support for the Irish Cancer Society. The bike will now travel historic routes once again, and Alan Corcoran caught up with the family yesterday, who say they're combining family heritage with a message of hope, resilience and community support for those affected by cancer.
0: We decided we want to replicate what Grandad did. And on the back of that as well, we said, hey, cancer has really touched our family. And in aid of Irish Cancer Society, we said we're going to do a campaign to try and raise as much awareness and funds for the charity as we could. So that's what our campaign is. And having a bit of fun, getting family together, making great memories, and also generating as much awareness for the Irish Cancer Society as we can.
19: 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It's 4 minutes past eight.
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19: Today will bring scattered heavy showers and some sunny intervals, but the showers will become isolated and lighter later in the day. High temperatures 16 to 18 degrees.
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19: Starting with soccer, and Martin O'Neill and Robbie Keane are reportedly both in the running to be Celtic's manager next season. Ireland's record goal scorer Keane has been linked with the Scottish champions following his departure from Rangfokas, while O'Neill has indicated he's open to remaining in charge after leading the Hoops to a double this year. In boxing, Katie Taylor set to take on Flora Pilly for the WBC super lightweight title. The Bray boxer will retire later this year and plans to bow out with a homecoming fight at Croke Park. The WBC confirmed last night that previous champion Sandy Ryan's pregnant and has now vacated the title. According to the governing body, Frenchwoman Pilly will be Taylor's next opponent. In tennis, the quarterfinals of the French Open get underway at Roland Garros today. Men's favourite Alexander Zverev goes up against teenager Rafael Jadar for a place in the last four. In the last eight of the women's draw, Mira Andreeva faces Romania's Sorana Kirstea. And in cycling, Lara Galepsi will be looking to make up ground on today's fourth stage of cycling's Giro d'Italia. After an impressive start on the opening 2 days, the Irish rider fell back to 41st overall on yesterday's third climbing stage. And that's your news and sport on Southeast Radio.
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0: Oh, I like that. Erasure and A Little Respect. Classic 80s, baby.
1: That's what it is. We had 80s all day yesterday.
0: It was
1: here.
0: Some crack. You know, I actually had it on the kitchen at home.
1: Yeah.
0: And it was really good. And because we were doing 80s all day, we got a chance to play a lot of those 80s that we don't get a chance to play.
1: This is it.
0: And I have to say, big up to all of our team yesterday. Mm-hmm. David Roach yesterday morning. We had Holly Rossiter and the lovely Sheridan Clancy.
1: Yes.
0: Was on, and it was just good crack. So it was nice to have a nice fresh sound for a Monday on Southeast Radio. And can I just say something else? All local presenters as well.
1: Ooh, just we like love yourself. To see it.
0: See, when you came in, you created that model. That's what it was. Anyway, good morning and welcome to the show. You must be thrilled. Can I play something for you?
1: Oh, I think I know what this is going to be.
0: Yeah.
1: Mr. Clarkson. No?
0: You are going to be thrilled.
2: The winner of Britain's Got Talent 2026 is...
0: Now, here comes the 45 seconds of a wait while I tell you who it was, right? So the dog didn't win anyway.
1: Let's
0: here we go. They're dragging it out big time. Dragging it, lads.
1: The heartbeat.
2: The Hoxton Farmers Choir!
0: So the Hoxton Farmers Choir won Britain's Got Talent this weekend. It's incredible stuff. And there's Jeremy, and he's crying.
1: And they're looking thrilled.
0: Now, do you know what I love about this story, right? What I love about this story and what I actually genuinely like about Britain's Got Talent is that these are just ordinary people. There's no super... They become superstars on the show, but these are like real ordinary people get together. So the Hoxton Farmers Choir was set up by Jeremy.
1: Yeah. But he's just successful with everything he goes near.
0: You could fart in a jar and you could sell it.
1: Yeah.
0: But he set the Hoxton Choir up for mental health, for farmers' mental health, to get a large group together to kind of do something positive.
1: Yeah.
0: And they actually sound great as well, which is absolutely
1: well, brilliant. Obviously, if they won, they must sound okay. Yeah,
0: but of course,
1: brilliant.
0: He's such a clever marketeer, he decided to call them after his beverage. All right, the Hoxton. And then he released a story that one of the songs that they sang had F me in it, okay?
1: Okay.
0: And he released a statement to say that the ad was banned, therefore they couldn't use it, right? But then the advertising standards people got on board said, well, the ad was never officially submitted. Which means Mr. Clarkson is the world's most cleverest marketeer. So everyone was you know,
1: talking
0: finding this ad on YouTube or whatever with the bad words in it and whatever.
1: Yeah.
0: But he's such a clever man. And now not only have they won, but they have his brand as part of their name.
1: They're going to go on and do great things, but great timing as well with Clarkson's Farm being released this Wednesday. It all kind of ties
0: tomorrow,
1: in nicely, doesn't
0: tomorrow.
1: It? Oh,
0: now,
1: no,
0: will
1: yeah, because I keep thinking today's Monday.
0: Will it be after midnight or will it be like, you know, tomorrow evening, or what's the story?
1: I was thinking it would be after midnight tonight.
0: Yeah. Well, it would be.
1: I'm not going to wait up for it now, but I am looking forward to it.
0: Do you know what? Isn't it gas? Who would have thought, if we were having this chat 3 years ago, that you'd be talking about waiting up to see a farmer show?
1: No. Yeah, you wouldn't have believed it.
0: If you haven't seen Clarkson's Farm, guys, seriously. And what I love about Clarkson's Farm is that I still hate Jeremy Clarkson, but I kind of love him as well.
1: He's a lovable, hateable kind of person.
0: Yeah, he's a lovable rogue. And the fact that he markets himself on the fact that he is so annoying.
1: Yeah.
0: I think self-deprecation has made that man who he is.
1: And I do think him picking Caleb to be his sidekick in that has worked as well.
0: Even the story as to how Caleb was picked is so cool, because it's just, as Andy Williams says, it's fire in a bottle, is it? That what he says? Yeah, like Charlie Ireland.
1: Yeah.
0: There's there's Caleb, and they were all
1: Gerald.
0: So none of them auditioned for the parts. None of them. They just walked in, and it happened, and it was
1: organically.
0: Magic. Yeah. Oh, look at you and your organic.
1: Yeah.
0: Anyway, Clarkson's Farm is out there. It's good, and I don't know. I'm giggling because so many people listening this morning use dodgy boxes, right?
1: Mm.
0: I'd say most people.
1: A lot of people.
0: So I don't know if you can get it on a dodgy box or not.
1: I wouldn't say
0: I have Prime on my phone.
1: So you'll have it straight away. Well, I think the two of us should come back and review on Thursday,
0: absolutely.
1: Friday. What do you think about
0: absolutely.
1: That? Absolutely.
0: So anyway, that's Clarkson's Farm officially released tomorrow, and the Hoxton Farmers Choir officially winning Britain's Got Talent. 14 minutes past 8.

0: Good morning to you. This is the Jumbo Breakfast Show on the Republic of Use, Loose even with Comeback Girl. Sorry, Aileen, you missed our Crystal Swing tribute this morning.
1: Crystal Swing, yeah, I remember. There was a fella and there was the girl and then there was,
0: the naughty song, okay.
2: He drinks tequila, talks dirty and Spanish.
1: Woo!
0: And they were on the Ellen DeGeneres Show. I was talking to Siobhan about this earlier on. Yeah, many years would you say?
1: I wouldn't have a clue.
0: Like 17 years. Yeah. 17 years, my God, man.
1: I remember that coming out, so it would have to be, no more than 20 anyway.
0: Anyway, can I just give a warning out this morning? This is a warning for those people who have a mobile phone, who have a set bill. If you're sailing to France or Spain, God, make sure you switch off your mobile data. I got my bill this morning.
1: Did you get caught?
0: Oh, Jesus. And the last time this happened to me, right, I phoned my provider and I said, what the hell is going on with my bill? And they said, just one moment, please. And they had a little look and they said, you are in international waters.
1: Did you grovel then? Did you get anything off it?
0: Did I get a little bit off?
1: Yeah.
0: Look, 148 quid. 148 euro and 70 cent.
1: That is horrible.
0: Jeez, I wonder will they do a fiver a week. Anyway, that's it. If you are sailing, remember to switch off your data. And even if you buy the Wi-Fi on board of the ship, which is probably 20, 25 quid, still worth it if you're, you know, doom scrolling while you're on your holidays.
1: Oh, well, it's more worth it than 148 euro anyway. Yeah, Isn't it funny? It doesn't matter then when you're flying.
0: Well, you know what my wife said. Or whatever.
1: Well, I suppose you should have your phone off anyway, but yeah, go on.
0: You should have learned last year, you big Aegis.
1: Yeah, well.
0: I know. Anyway, it's 18 minutes past 8.
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0: Girls Aloud were on before them.
1: Was it good?
0: Brutal.
1: Oh.
0: Well, Girls Aloud were brutal good? Because, yeah, they were excellent. But yeah. I don't know what it is. And I might get in trouble to say this. Some female voices do not suit outdoor arenas.
1: You have said this before. Yeah, you have, actually. I don't know. I don't have much experience, I suppose. Yeah. Like, just, yeah.
0: Anyway, a great day on the quay for the Maritime Festival at the weekend. And you know what? I saw the ladies from Lord Leroy Lodge.
1: Yes.
0: On the quay this weekend. Sarah's on the phone with us this morning. Sarah, what were you doing on the quay? Was there some sort of a dog's trust thing?
2: Yeah, so I was with the WSPCA just creating some awareness on our new animal rescue centre that's being set up in Burrow Valley.
0: Oh, brilliant.
2: So I brought my own little dog, Tinkerbell. She's a little rescue dog. Tinkerbell. I rescued her this time last year.
1: And
2: the kids love coming over to say hello.
0: All right. Well, listen, thanks for joining us this morning. And I was thrilled to meet your mom as well. We got a letter in, we got an email in from a listener that says the following. Recently, I booked my dog into some boarding kennels, not yours, please excuse, at the other end of the county. The person in the dog kennels asked if I had kennel cough, right? And not having a clue what they were talking about, simply said, yes, see you on such and such a date, and hung up. And then immediately sent us an email to say, what is kennel cough, why do I need it, and where do I get it done?
2: So kennel cough is a vaccine that you can get for your dog. So it might not be included in like your normal vaccine. Some vets don't offer it. You might have to ask for it. So vets refer to the kennel cough vaccine now as canine infectious respiratory disease, or more simply, canine cough. So I don't think kennel cough is really named properly.
0: Yeah.
2: It should be referred to as canine cough because dogs can actually pick it up anywhere.
0: And am I right in thinking that it's not an injection or something? It's a little spray up the nostril?
2: Yeah, yeah. You can get an injection type as well, but most vets will give it up the nose if the dog will take it.
0: Okay, and it's a unique sound of a cough as well from your dog. So if you are considering kenneling your dog this summer, go see your vet, and you should have a vaccine record as well. And then you'll need to actually bring that to the kennels and show the owner, because other dogs are at risk from contacting it as well.
1: But I was really ignorant to this, Sarah, because I thought that it was only contracted in a kennel, so you're saying no.
2: No, it's not. So it's actually like airborne. So dogs can pick it up from close contact or droplets in the air. So they can pick it up like going for a walk in the park, going to daycare, even going to their grooming salon if they're coming across another
1: dog.
0: I didn't know that.
1: Okay, so it's better that it's called canine cough. Okay, that makes sense. Yeah. We have another question. Yeah. And I know that we are always caught for time. With Wagfest and summer events coming up, what should dog owners know about proper dog etiquette when meeting other dogs in public? My dog is not great at the old socialising, and I would love to be able to take part in these various festivals that I see organised, but I'm a little bit nervous.
2: Yeah, so Wagfest, just to explain, is an event that we're holding on Sunday the 7th of June for the WSPCA in Castlebridge. So it's a family fun day out, and there's going to be a dog show, so there is going to be a lot of dogs there. So it's really important, like, with good dog etiquette to remember, like, you know, to respect all dog spaces. And even when you see a dog that's really cute and looks really friendly, you should always ask the owner before approaching. So dogs can be shy, nervous, reactive. They could be a rescue dog, or they could even be in training. So I think it's really important that all owners remember to keep their dog on a lead at all times. It's really important to respect space until people pass by. And also, like, busy spaces like this can also be quite overwhelming for dogs. There's a lot going on. There's noise, crowds. There could be children running around, smells, and they can all cause a dog to become spooked or potentially run or bolt. So it's important to always watch your dog's body language. So a waggy tail doesn't always mean that they're happy. So there could be other signs paired with this. So lip licking is one, yawning, turning away, becoming really stiff or still. So they're all signs that the dog is uncomfortable. So it's really important that you advocate for your dog when you see these signs and see your dog becoming uncomfortable.
0: Well, listen, that's brilliant. And you know, the other thing I learned as well, Sarah, is that not all people like dogs, and they're entitled not to like the dogs. So you should be aware of that as well.
1: And dogs like people.
2: Exactly. Yeah, you know, don't get offended when an owner says no if you want to pet their dog or say hello. It's not anything personal. It's just them advocating for their dog and their dog's space.
0: All right. Finally, before you go there, Sarah, what do you call a dog magician?
2: Oh, I've never heard this one before.
0: Oh, it's a... I pronounce it. I'll make a mess of pronouncing it. It's a labracadabrador.
1: Oh, jeez.
0: All right. Good luck.
1: On that note, thanks, Sarah.
0: That's Sarah from Lord Leroy's in Castlebridge. If you've got any questions about doggies, you can get them into us here on the Jumbo Breakfast Show, and we'll gladly pass them on.
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0: Good morning to you. Welcome to Tuesday morning. Yeah, I know you were thinking to yourself, Monday, but it's Tuesday, lads. Shorter week this week. At 8.32, Siobhan is here with our news update. Morning, Siobhan.
10: Thanks, Phil. Good morning. A North Wexford TD is still awaiting results of a urine sample after being arrested on suspicion of drink driving. Malcolm Byrne was driving to Dublin Airport at around 5 o'clock on Thursday morning when he was stopped at a Garda checkpoint. There are reports Donald Trump's had a sweary phone call with Benjamin Netanyahu in which he called the Israeli Prime Minister crazy. The US President apparently expressed his displeasure at attacks on Hezbollah in Lebanon. And over 5,000 people in the county are set to benefit from a new carer's grant payment. The annual grant's worth €2,000 per person being cared for, and it's available to full-time carers. And the weather today will bring scattered heavy showers and some sunny intervals. The showers should become isolated and lighter in the day. Highest temperatures 16 to 18 degrees.
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10: Starting with soccer, and Martin O'Neill and Robbie Keane are reportedly both in the running to be Celtic's manager next season. Ireland's record goal scorer Keane is being linked with the Scottish champions, while O'Neill has indicated he's open to remaining in charge after leading the Hoops to a double this year, and it's believed he'll meet with chief shareholder Dermot Desmond in the coming days. In boxing, Katie Taylor set to take on Flora Pilli for the WBC super lightweight title. The Bray boxer will retire later this year and plans to bow out with the homecoming fight at Croke Park. The WBC confirmed last night that previous champion Sandy Ryan's pregnant and has now vacated the title. In tennis, the quarterfinals of the French Open get underway at Roland Garros today. Men's favourite Alexander Zverev goes up against teenager Rafael Jodar in for a place in the last four. In the last eight of the women's draw, Mira Andreeva faces Romania's Soren Kinsteia. And in cycling, Lara Gillespie will be looking to make up ground on today's fourth stage of cycling's Giro d'Italia. After an impressive start on the opening 2 days, the Irish rider fell back to 41st overall on yesterday's third climbing stage. And that's your headlines in sport on Southeast Radio.
8: 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The toast of the Southeast. Yeah.

0: There it is. It's brand new Olivia Rodrigo, and that's called Drop Dead.
1: I haven't really heard much from her since she had driver's license. Now, maybe people will absolutely want to shoot me over that because...
0: Well, she had one after driver's license, but driver's license is an unforgettable song.
1: Maybe that's it, yeah. Okay, right. So is this a new driver's license? Who knows?
0: All right. I think we've got Bernie on the line with us. Bernie, is that...
1: We should.
0: Bernie. Hello. Come in. Hello, Bernie.
2: I am. Hello, how are you?
0: Welcome to the show this morning. Tell us where you are and what you do.
2: Well, I'm retired at the minute.
0: Is that what you mean at the minute?
1: At the minute.
0: What do you mean at the minute? Are there plans?
2: Well, pardon?
0: Have you plans to go back to work?
2: Oh, well, I never stopped sort of since I retired. So every week I put in a day or two.
0: So are you on the land? Is that what it is?
2: No, we have business in Buncloddy.
0: Oh, come on, tell us what business it is. We're awful nosy now.
2: Well, we have a couple of businesses, actually.
0: Oh, there's money.
1: Not just one.
0: We have money on the line here now. Go on, keep going.
2: My son has taken over the florist, and my other son is the estate agent.
0: Oh, fantastic.
1: Oh, wow.
0: And come here now.
2: My sister next door has the Meadowside B&B, so we're all on
1: the corner. Sure, I know it. They're all on the corner there.
2: Yes, exactly.
0: Fair play to you. Look, do you know what it is? A family of entrepreneurs, local company, local business. We absolutely love it. Aileen will be around tomorrow morning to sell you an ad, and all will go well.
2: No problem.
1: And very well looked after buildings, might I add, as well, actually.
0: And I tell you one thing, they're very lucky to have their mother keeping an eye on things as well, no matter what happens.
2: Oh, yes. Oversee things.
0: Very good, very good. Now, tell me, with regards to The Secret Sound, it's been on a while. We had a little look. It's on since before Christmas.
1: It is.
0: December 17th is when this one started. We're at €1,230. So that's what we have up for grabs. Tell us about your thought process regarding the sound. Were you thinking about it for a while?
2: Yes, but I think it might have been guessed before. I'm not too sure, but I'll give it a go anyway.
0: Okay, fingers crossed. And just to let people know that on the Southeast Radio website, we have printed a list of the guest answers, if you want to just have a little look at that before you do it. Okay, so, ladies and gentlemen, boys and girls, people of the Southeast of Ireland, here it comes. Another one.
1: Now, Bernie, what do you think our secret sound is?
2: Just thought it might have been the wipers on a windscreen that's frosted.
1: I don't know if that one has been guessed before, to be honest with you now.
0: Well, Bernie's very specific when she says frosted.
1: Yeah, wipers. There's been different things to do with frost and whatever.
0: And
1: but
0: by
1: I'm
0: the way,
1: sure
0: can I just say, you know, the car petrol head in me, don't use your wipers when your windscreen is frosty because you'll wear out the motor and the blades.
1: Yes,
2: put a defroster on it and then put the wipers on it.
0: Oh, that's fair. No, fair enough. No, that there is that. There is that. You obviously know what you're talking about, but some people don't.
1: Well,
0: you know?
1: I didn't, because this winter I went and turned my wipers on. I didn't burn out the motor this time. I have done that previously. I actually broke the whole wiper off.
0: Jesus.
1: Yeah, it was stuck because it was anyway. Anyway, so
0: you know,
1: you
0: you said all that out loud.
1: I know. Me and wipers, we're not friends. So is it wipers going across a frosty windscreen? Yes or no? Drum roll, please.
0: Here we go.
1: Bernie, I'd love to give it to you, but it's not right. I'm sorry.
0: Bernie.
2: Not to worry.
0: Bernie.
2: Yes?
0: Good luck.

0: Prince, When Doves Cry. And sadly, I think the end of that is missing. I don't know. I don't know if you're a Prince fan or not.
1: It's got
0: one
1: off,
0: man
1: is
0: who's
1: it?
0: Definitely a Prince fan is our Alan Corcoran, who's here. The morning mix is coming up at 10 this morning. And that five-seater bicycle that pulled up outside Southeast Radio was some sight.
2: It really was. And I would love to have gone for a cycle, but we were up to our tonsils here yesterday, but I did get to meet them. And there is, you were looking for a bit of footage, Phil. It's up there on our social media.
0: I actually just looked at that when I was looking at it with the list you gave me. It looks brilliant when they're leaving, just cycling down the quay there. How do they do that though with five people on a bike?
2: I absolutely haven't a clue, but fair play to the team there, and you'll hear from them at the very start of the show because it's a really powerful story.
0: Wonderful story from the Keogh
2: family.
0: You don't remember the goodies, do you?
2: I do, yeah.
0: Yeah, and the three of them on a bicycle. I've never seen a Quinn bike before, but there you go.
2: Yeah, but I've decided that I've talked to the boss man and we're going to use it for one of our outside broadcasts, and five of us will cycle to it.
0: I'll do the camera work. Now, the story of the Wexford man who got the shock of his life.
2: Yeah, fishing off the coast of Wexford out by Hookhead. He had the shock of the life and the dream of the life to do with basking sharks, and he shares that story with us just after half past 11.
0: Oh, is that one of those stories where he says, and it was this big? No.
2: Not only that, he has the footage to prove it, and not only that, we'll be popping up the footage after the interview.
0: I'm looking forward to that. Now, a high-flying student from Wexford.
2: This is Max and Justin, A high-flying Max decided that he wanted to give a teacher the treat of his life or the fright of his life, and all will be revealed just after 11 on the morning mix.
0: And there's a Bunclody, because he's actually in FCJ in Bunclody, isn't it?
2: He is indeed, and he literally reached for the skies.
0: Now, on Garda Shia Connor are in again this morning.
2: Yeah, Sergeant Niall Marr will be in studio with us. A number of very important issues to raise on the programme live this morning, around about 10:45 in studio here. We'll also look at the whole area of farm safety as well, Phil. Really important point with John Breen, who's big into it. And we'll discuss housing issues in rural Wexford.
0: Oh, God, how are you going to fit that in, Alan? We'll find out just after 10 this morning. The morning mix will be here with Alan Corcoran.
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0: And that big night is only 2 weeks away. Are you looking forward to that, the awards night?
1: May get a Guna.
0: Have you got the Guna sorted? Was it the Guna or the shoes that you struggle with the most?
1: Oh no, it has to be the dress. I mean, the shoes might even, if it's a long dress, they might be covered. I wouldn't worry about the shoes.
0: Oh, but you could wear your runners then, theoretically.
1: Theoretically, yes. And you could be running around the place,
0: All right. In Traffic and Travel this morning, Craywell Road in New Ross to Mannion's roundabout is going to be closed today. The County Council don't give us any details of times, but today that road is closed. That's your Traffic and Travel.
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0: Coldplay, Higher Power on Southeast Radio. Listen, it's almost time for the Jumbo Breakfast Show to end, making way for Rewind, but we don't wanted to leave you this morning with our breakfast battle for this week.
1: Yeah, a little thought to leave you with. So I was in an antique store yesterday and it got me thinking, do we prefer to buy antiques or do we prefer to buy new furniture?
0: Okay, IKEA or antiques maybe?
1: That's kind of where we're at, I suppose. Okay, yeah, old or new.
0: Something old or something new. I don't know, I'd go for the new myself because you never know what piece of crap you're picking up. You wouldn't have an idea what it is.
1: I'm an antique person because it has a story. Everything that I was looking at had a story.
0: Antique or new? You choose. It's our breakfast battle for this week and we'll see you tomorrow morning on the Jumbo Breakfast Show from 7. The news is next and then it's Rewind.
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6: It's 9 o'clock. Good morning. I'm Siobhan Murphy. A major Russian overnight attack on Ukraine has killed at least 11 people dead and injured dozens of others. Coordinated strikes took place in Kyiv as well as Dnipro and Kharkiv. There are fears some people remain trapped under rubble of two damaged apartment blocks in the capital. Sky's security and defence editor Deborah Hines says Russian forces seem to be under significant pressure.
7: There's a big sort of research institute that was saying for the first time since 2023, Russia is losing ground that it's capturing more than it's able to gain. And so unable to make gains on the battlefield, Russia does seem to be striking civilian targets as well.
6: A North Wexford TD is still awaiting results of a urine sample after being arrested on suspicion of drink driving. Malcolm Byrne was driving to Dublin Airport at around 5 o'clock on Thursday morning when he was stopped at a Garda checkpoint. After failing a roadside breath test, the Wicklow Wexford deputy was arrested and brought to Pierce Street Garda station in Dublin where he provided a urine sample. Fionnán Sheehan, Ireland editor of the Irish Independent, says the results may take longer because of the bank holiday weekend.
8: Normally it takes a few days for those results to come back, and in this case you're into a bank holiday weekend, so it's probably slightly delayed as well. So he's awaiting the results of that urine sample.
6: Irish farmers mustn't be buried under another layer of EU red tape. That's the warning from Independent Ireland MEP Kieran Mullooly, who says new EU budget reporting proposals could lead to more inspections, audits and paperwork. As negotiations on the next EU budget continue, MEP Mullooly has told the Agriculture Committee that farmers are already carrying a heavy administrative burden under existing EU rules.
9: Farmers are already subject to extensive rules, inspections and targets under the cap payments, including on animal welfare, environmental standards and indeed land management. They're already doing their part and they're already carrying out a significant administrative burden. So I ask, can we assure EU and Irish farmers that this proposal will not lead to more inspections, more audits or indeed more red tape?
6: The trial of Geoffrey Donaldson over alleged historical sexual offences continues this morning in Newry. The former DUP leader denies the charges against him involving two alleged victims. Yesterday, the court heard one of two women who have accused Geoffrey Donaldson of sexual abuse has claimed his wife Eleanor was made aware of an alleged incident and did nothing about it. Alison Morris, crime correspondent with the Belfast Telegraph, says today the jury will hear from the other alleged victim.
10: The prosecution barrister will talk her through her allegations and then we'll go straight to the defence cross-examination, which is Geoffrey Donaldson's barrister, which is expected to last probably the best part of the day. And then again, she will be cross-examined then by Eleanor Donaldson's barrister.
6: Over 5,000 people in the county are set to benefit from a new carers grant payment. The annual grant, worth €2,000 per person being cared for, is available to full-time carers and will be paid automatically to those receiving carers allowance or carers benefit. In total, more than 107,000 carers nationwide will receive the payment, with funding of around €336 million. Further improvements to the carers allowance, including changes to income thresholds, are due to come into effect in July. And a unique cancer awareness and fundraising campaign arrived in Wexford yesterday. John Kehoe and his daughter Marie have recreated the quintuple bike originally linked to John's grandfather, who cycled it around Ireland decades ago. The bike will now travel historic routes once again, and Alan Corcoran caught up with the family yesterday, who say they're combining family heritage with a message of hope, resilience and community support for those affected by cancer.
11: We decided we want to replicate what Grandad did, and on the back of that as well, we said, hey, cancer has really touched our family, and in aid of Irish Cancer Society, we said we're going to do a campaign to try and raise as much awareness and funds for the charity as we could. So that's what our campaign is, and having a bit of fun, getting family together, making great memories, and also generating as much awareness for the Irish Cancer Society as we can.
6: For all your local stories and more, visit southeastradio.ie. It's 4 minutes past nine.
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6: Today will bring scattered heavy showers and some sunny intervals, but the showers will become isolated and lighter later in the day. Highest temperatures of 16 to 18 degrees.
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6: Starting with Gaelic Games and All-Ireland champions, Kerry will make the trip to Kildare for round 2B of the All-Ireland Senior Football Championship. Derry will host Meath, Dublin are away to Cavan, and Monaghan will host Roscommon. The losers of those ties will be eliminated from this year's championship. In round 2A, the champions of Connacht and Leinster will square off at Pearse Stadium, with Galway drawn to face Westmeath. Cork face a long trip to Donegal. Tyrone welcome Mayo to Omagh, and Louth will host Armagh. The winners of 2A matches will go directly to the quarterfinals, while the losers in 2A will be paired against the winning teams from round 2B. The second round games will be played over the weekend of June 13th and 14th. In tennis, the quarterfinals of the French Open get underway at Roland Garros today. Men's favourite Alexander Zverev goes up against teenager Rafael Jadar for a place in the last four. In the last eight of the women's draw, Mira Andreeva faces Romania's Sorana Cîrstea. And in cycling, Lara Galetsu will be looking to make up ground on today's fourth stage of cycling's Giro d'Italia. After an impressive start on the opening 2 days, the Irish rider fell back to 41st overall on yesterday's third climbing stage. That's your news and sport on Southeast Radio.
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0: Southeast Radio. You're on the Rewind Years today, and the year in which a horse won a race. Now, I'll give you a bit of context on that. The horse in question was Shergar, and the race was the Irish Derby.
1: Shergar and Lester Figure towards the right of the picture now has taken up running from Kirtling Cut Above. Then comes Orr, behind Orr, and making good ground is Gap of Dunlow. They're inside the final two furlongs, and Shergar has streaked into the lead from Kirtling in second. Then comes Gap of Dunlow, producing a good run. Cut Above hanging on over on the far side. Lester Figure looking over his left shoulder sees no possible danger whatsoever. Striding up to win this, ears pricked, he's only in an exercise canter. He's won the Irish Sweeps Derby in a canter, second Cut Above and third Gap of Dunlow.
0: So it was the year that Shergar won the Irish Derby, but what was the year?
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0: bigger than Michael Jackson. They were Daryl Hall and John Oates. One thing that was on an awful lot of people's mind in this year was the hunger strikes.
1: Inside the familiar H blocks of the Mays prison, a member of parliament lies dying. But Bobby Sands is no ordinary MP, and Northern Ireland awaits the repercussions if he dies.
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0: Southeast Radio on Rewind with the Atomic Kitten classic by Blondie. That's called The Tide Is High. The year was 1981. Gosh, it was a long time ago. And I hope you enjoyed the hits from that year. We've more coming up for you after the news headlines at 9:30. We're going to be going into the 90s, baby. Quick hello to Liz, who was on a second ago. Philo, will you wish Ciara Shiggins Nolan a very happy 10th birthday today? Love from Liz, Johnny, and Grandad Paddy, who are thinking about today. Ah, the school holidays. Do 10-year-olds have school holidays yet? No, maybe a few weeks to go, I think. But anyway, I'm sure all the greetings of the day will be passed on to you as well. Phil, you mentioned Crystal Swing earlier on. The good news is Derek Burke has his own band now and he advertises on Facebook. Doing very well, apparently, which is great. And thank you very much for sending that in and letting all the Crystal Swing fans around County Wexford breathe a sigh of relief. They're gone, but not forgotten.
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0: Going back to the 90s for you in a few minutes' time, we're going to kick off with Oasis and we've got some cores as well. First though, Siobhan Murphy is here with our update. Morning, Siobhan.
6: Thanks, Phil. Good morning. A major Russian overnight attack on Ukraine has killed at least 11 people dead and injured dozens of others. There are fears some people remain trapped under rubble of 2 damaged apartment blocks in the capital. The trial of Jeffrey Donaldson over alleged historical sexual offences continues this morning in Newry. The former DUP leader denies the charges against him involving 2 alleged victims. And over 5,000 people in County Wexford are set to benefit from a new carers grant payment. The annual grant worth €2,000 per person being cared for is available to full-time carers and will be paid automatically to those receiving carers allowance or carers benefit. And the weather today brings scattered heavy showers and some sunny intervals, but the showers will become isolated and lighter later in the day. Highest temperatures 16 to 18 degrees.
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0: Southeast Radio, you're on the Rewind Years for Tuesday morning. It's great having an old short week, isn't it? The right time from the Corrs, Don't Look Back in Anger, from Oasis. We're in this year. What was the year they cloned a sheep?
1: Her name is Dolly, 7 months old. She may not be the monster imagined in a science fiction fantasy, yet the cuddly Finn Dorset lamb may represent a major landmark in the history of genetic engineering. On an ordinary farm in Scotland, scientists say a clone was created from a single cell taken from the udder of a sheep. The embryo was then implanted in a surrogate, making an exact genetic copy of its so-called mother. Scientists hail it as a triumph for research in aging, medicine, and genetics.

0: Yeah, what can I do for you, Rod? You just tell me, what can I do for you?
1: It's a very personal, very important thing. Hell, it's a family motto. Are you ready, Jerry?
2: I'm ready.
1: I just want to make sure you're ready, brother. Here it is. Show me the money.
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Southeast Radio in the Rewind years. They're called the Beautiful South. And that's This Could Be Rotterdam or Anywhere or Rathaspic or wherever. That was for Mark the Horse. How are you, Mark? Mark the Horse Lennon. Happy 59th birthday today. He's the postman in Ballindagan. Good man. Everyone loves a postie. Have a great birthday today.

0: She's definitely my favourite Canadian, Alanis Morissette and Head Over Feet. Hope you enjoyed Rewind from this year this morning. 1996 was the year. We do it every morning between 9 and 10. We pick 2 years and play some great hits from it. Jules has got a selection of the Rewind years this afternoon at 3 o'clock here on Southeast Radio. The news is next, then it's Alan Corcoran on the Morning Mix. Have a great Tuesday.
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8: Good morning. Coming up in your Morning Mix today, the story of the unique five-seater tandem that rolled into Wexford yesterday after traversing the county. The story of the Wexford man who, fishing off the coast of Wexford, got the shock of his life. And the story of the high-flying student from FCJ Bunclody who literally reached for the skies. A lot to get through in the Morning Mix, but first off, over to Siobhan Murphy in the Southeast Radio Newsroom.
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9: Thanks, Alan. Here's the headlines at 10 o'clock. The death toll from one of Russia's largest attacks on Ukraine since the war began has risen to 13. Around 100 other people were injured in the overnight bombardment of multiple locations across the country. The trial of Jeffrey Donaldson over alleged historical sexual offences continues this morning in Newry. The former DUP leader denies the charges against him involving two alleged victims. And over 5,000 people in County Wexford are set to benefit from a new carers grant payment worth €2,000 per person being cared for. And the weather today will bring scattered heavy showers and some sunny intervals, but the showers will become isolated and lighter in the day. Highest temperatures 16 to 18 degrees.
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9: Southeast Radio has been informed of the following bereavements. McCann of Enniscorthy. James Jimmy McCann, 30 Castle Gardens, Enniscorthy, husband of the late Margaret, father of Tony, Orla, Donna, Derek, Brian and Julie, brother of Angela, Brendan and the late Tommy and Rory. Funeral mass is taking place now in St Aidan's Cathedral, Enniscorthy, followed by removal to Mount Jerome Crematorium, Dublin for cremation service at 1:30 p.m. Roach of Rosslare Strand and Liverpool. Pauline Roach, Niamh Mulhern, Rosslare Strand and formerly of Liverpool, beloved wife of the late Ken, mother of Anne and the late Andrew, sadly missed by her family. Funeral mass is on Wednesday at 12 noon at St Bridget's Church, Rosslare Strand, followed by private cremation, donations in lieu of flowers if desired to Focus Ireland or the Whitechapel Centre, Liverpool. Boyle of Rossbirken. Phil Boyle, Shanbo, Ross Birkin, County Kilkenny, beloved husband of Margaret, father of Anthony, Philip, Anne-Marie, Susan, Mark and Kate, brother of Pat, Johnny, Frank, Maureen, Sissy, Nano and the late Jim. Reposing at his residence today, Tuesday, from 2pm, concluding at 9pm, with prayers at 7pm. Removal from his residence on Wednesday at 11:30am to arrive at the Church of the Assumption, Ross Birkin, to arrive for funeral mass at 12 noon. Burial afterwards in the adjoining cemetery. House private on Wednesday morning, please. Byrne of Tinahealy. Mary Goslin Byrne, Ross Bourne Tinahealy, and formerly of Drummond Ballinglen Tinahealy. Beloved wife of the late Jimmy, sister of the late Bridgie and Angela, sadly missed by her family, reposing at Doyle's Funeral Home, Killavaney, Tinahealy, today Tuesday from 5pm, with removal at 7pm to St Kevin's Church, Killavaney, arriving for 7:30pm reception prayers. Funeral mass on Wednesday at 12 noon, burial afterwards in the adjoining cemetery. Nolan of New Ross, Pat Nolan McMurrah Court, New Ross, sadly missed by his loving family, reposing at Cooney's Funeral Home today, Tuesday, from 4, concluding at 7pm. Removal on Wednesday to St Mary and Michael's Parish Church, New Ross, arriving for funeral mass at 10am, followed by burial afterwards in Old Ross Cemetery. Family flowers only, please, donations in lieu to the New Ross Meals on Wheels. Walsh of Ballycullan, Kevin Walsh, Ballycullan, New Ross, beloved son of the late Patrick and Catherine, brother of Tom, Betty, Nuala and the late Paddy, Jimmy, Peggy, Mary, Kit, Anna and twin sister Rose. Reposing in Ryan's Funeral Home, Wellington Bridge on Tuesday from 4 to 8pm. Removal on Wednesday to St Martin's Church, Ballycullan, arriving for funeral mass at 12 noon, followed by burial in Ballycullan Cemetery. South East Radio extends sympathy to the bereaved.

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1: Good morning and welcome to this year Tuesday edition of Southeast Radio's Morning Mix. Hope we find you in good form and hope you had a great weekend. We have a lot to get through on the programme today. Coming up, the story of the unique five-seater tandem that rolled into the county after it traversed the county. We nearly lost that for a second. The story of the Wexford man who, fishing off the coast of Wexford, got the shock of his life. And the story of the high-flying student from FCJ Buncloddy who literally reached for the skies and today is gearing up for the Leaving Cert that starts for him tomorrow. Elsewhere, we link in with Angara Síochána, look at the whole area of farm safety, and discuss in the first of a detailed look at the whole area of rural houses and rural Wexford. But before we do anything, let's see what's making the headlines in our national papers today. The Irish Times leads with Trump declares ceasefire in Lebanon as talks go on. Announcement may have prevented large Israeli strike planned in Beirut. Parliament Speaker says Hezbollah ready for immediate ceasefire with Israel. The next one is very interesting too. It's on the front page of the Irish Daily Mail. Vaccine for skin cancer. Revolutionary personalised mRNA treatment could cut the risk of the deadly disease returning by almost half after 5 years. In the Irish Daily Mirror, Gardaí launched probe, hunted down man 21 chased and stabbed to death after city centre gig. The Irish Daily Star leads with city centre stab horror, he ran for his life, victim was chased down the street and killed while trying to flee. And online in the Journal, older people are fighting to stay out of nursing homes as legal costs are soaring. Long-awaited legislation still hasn't been finalised. But first of all, I want to take you back to a wonderful day yesterday as a crew from the Enniscorthy-based Keogh family arrived in Wexford town before they made their way back to Enniscorthy. Their aim was to raise €100,000 for cancer charities. What began as a child fascination with an old family photo became a pedal power campaign for hope, heritage and healing. The Quint Bike for Cancer Fight was a cross-country charity challenge, and I spoke to Ciarán and the rest of the crew when they arrived outside the studios of Southeast Radio yesterday around 11:30.
2: Well, we started off in Grafton Street up in Dublin and the whole way down to Port Laois. From Port Laois, we pedalled the whole way up to Cork. Then Cork, we made it to Waterford, and this morning now we're after making it up from Waterford the whole way up here now to Wexford.
1: And the reason behind all of this is what? Why did you do this?
2: So our grandfather got an 1890 quintet like this, five-seater,
1: yeah.
2: And bought it in the 1930s, cycled it around Wexford down to Croke Park with his mates,
1: yeah.
2: And we decided we want to replicate what Grandad did, and on the back of that as well, we said, hey, cancer has really touched our family. And in aid of Irish Cancer Society, we said we're going to do a campaign to try and raise as much awareness and funds for the charity as we could. So that's what our campaign is, and having a bit of fun, getting family together, making great memories, and also generating as much awareness for the Irish Cancer Society as we can. The bike was originally built for the Dunlop team by a company called Ariel in 1890. So it's a pacer bike. It was built to go up on a bank track, and a bike would go in behind it and she would travel at pace, and once they got up around 80-90 kilometres an hour, the bike behind would pull out from behind it and try and compete for a world record on them.
1: Yeah. Yeah.
2: So our grandfather bought it with four of his friends for £5 back in 1930.
1: Yeah.
2: And Grandad used to cycle a bike down to Mount Mellery.
1: Yeah.
2: They had a good friend down there in the monastery. They used to cycle up to Croke Park and Nolan Park supporting the Wexford team. So that's where we got the idea from. There was always a picture over Grandad's mantelpiece of himself and his four close friends of the bike. So we decided to replicate the bike,
1: yeah.
2: And take on part of the journey that Grandad did, trying to generate awareness for the Irish Cancer Society and generate as much funds as we can from them.
1: And the cyclists, I'm going to have a quick word with any of them that will talk to me now. I mean, it must have been an absolutely ferocious physical test for all of you.
2: Really, really tough test. But you know what? Everybody really, really ground in and gave it. It was brilliant. It was a great experience. We've cyclists from 14 the whole way up to 52. Well, I'll tell a lie there. We actually had the day we were starting, we had two pensioners up on the bike. I won't give their age, but they gave us a few hundred metres trying to replicate what their father had done on the bike for us as well.
1: Yeah, yeah.
2: But I would say outside of Mallow, we hit some ferocious hills, and the guys never gave up on us.
3: Yeah.
2: And as well, coming up back up from Waterford as well, and even this morning, coming out of Ross, the lads flew up the hill there. It was fantastic.
1: But it has a very strong message, and it's all in support of the Irish Cancer Society.
2: Very much so. It's cancer has touched our family, my own family directly, and I think the wider family of the group. It's touched all our uncle and aunts that have passed away.
1: And where are you from originally, Ciarán?
2: Well, all the family were in Escorti. So myself, I'm living up in Dublin, but I'd never call myself a Dub. I'm born and reared Wexford man, yeah, and proud of it. But the family is, we're all home-based around Enniscorthy.
4: Garrett O'Brien.
1: Okay, Garrett, what was it like? Where are you from?
4: I'm from Enniscorthy as well, living in Kildare now. Yeah. It's tough work. Glad to be part of it, and we had great fun. We were trying to keep a sing-song goes as we were cycling and getting people to beep us just for the entertainment value.
1: So from the full total of kilometres you've done, just remind us again how many kilometres you've done.
4: So overall, I'd say it's probably pushing 350, 400 kilometres, I think.
1: Right.
4: I was here Friday and Monday, so 2 days. Some of the other lads have been here all 4 days.
1: Right, and did you alternate then between you? So how many cyclists in total would have shared the load?
4: I'd say probably about 15, 20, depending on the day, kind of people stepping on and stepping off. So right. It's been a real family affair.
5: Power McCarthy.
1: Okay, what was it like for you?
5: I feel like it was kind of hard at start, but then I kind of got used to waking up at like 5 and then just getting in the car and going.
1: Yeah. And how many kilometres did you manage to do in total?
5: I'd say pushing 300 maybe.
1: Wow, fair play to you. And your name?
6: Noah O'Brien.
1: And where are you from, Noah?
6: I'm from Kildare.
1: Okay, and what was it like for you?
6: Yeah, it was class. It was fun being with everyone on the bike.
1: I'm just looking at a fella here. Looks a bit like Sean Kelly in his prime. What's your name?
7: Dahi Kyo is my name.
1: Where are you from, Dahi?
7: I'm from Enniscorthy.
1: Right, Dahi, what was it like for you?
7: It was an amazing experience. A really amazing experience. It brought the family together.
1: Yeah.
7: And it was amazing. We raised a lot of money for charity. It was tough going, but we got there in the end. We're near the
1: And what Ciarán was saying there about the importance of making people aware of the work of the Irish Cancer Society, and that a family in Ireland hasn't been touched by, that for you, I suppose, drove you on, did it?
7: It did. And it's kind of honoured the ones who are not here to experience it with us as well, you know.
1: Okay, I'll just go back to Ciarán. Ciarán, just, we're going to pan around and actually look at the bike itself. It's some machine.
2: Yeah, it's built of titanium.
1: Yeah.
2: Everything on it is bespoke. So we couldn't get any unique parts of it. So everything on that now, we've had to got to build the spec on it.
1: Yeah.
2: We had a fantastic team in Aerial. There's a guy, Simon Saunders. He does phenomenal things for charity.
1: Yeah.
2: Got on board with us.
1: Yeah.
2: And just anything he could do for us, he really did come on board. And you can see all the names along the bottom of the bike there of all the companies. The likes of Faro, they 3D scanned the original bike for us.
1: Yeah.
2: Brooks made the original saddles for us.
1: Yeah.
2: So like, once companies found out what we were doing, they all came on board to make this fantastic machine. And it's lovely to have such a replica built of what we had back in the 1890s.
1: Are you going to hop on it again then? Because I have someone very kindly videoing this for me as well. And we see you cycle off.
2: Yes, definitely. Yeah, we'll jump out in the keys there and we'll cycle up.
1: Fantastic.
2: Okay. We pull it out, guys. We cycle up to the Bullring.
8: Good morning, Alan. Thank you.
1: Dangerous. I'm just going to hold that for a second because we will be listening to John Breen in just a few moments' time from Breen Consulting in Enniscorthy, providing health and safety training for construction and farm workers. But before I talk to John, I want to link in with Fianna Fáil Councillor John Fleming. First of all, John, I'm sure you'd join with me and congratulate the Keogh family from Enniscorthy on that incredible achievement. And there's a picture of them cycling off on the tandem, or well, the quintet bicycle, as we described it, heading to the Bullring yesterday. Marvellous achievement, John, and once again, an indication of this community that we live in.
9: Oh yeah, wonderful. Good morning, Alan. Good morning, Liz.
1: Good morning.
9: Yeah, it's actually wonderful to see it, and see it happening, and congratulations to them and their efforts. Well done, completely.
1: Yeah, and there's so much charity work going on around this county of ours, off and on sung, so I was delighted to pop down and meet them yesterday. Right now, what we want to do is talk to you about rural housing once again, John, it's a big issue, and I suppose rural Ireland really in planning and development. And there's a listener who's asked me to, she's given me her details, but she's sent me some really interesting points she'd like me to raise with you as a local councillor, but also with the Minister James Brown when I get the opportunity to do so, and also with Liz Hoare from Wexford County Council. But just you give me your overview on rural housing and the problems with it at the moment when it comes to planning and development. You've got strong views on this.
9: Yes, Alan, I suppose it's a lack of it is the issue. I suppose, Alan, you can go back to, I suppose, after the downturn, I suppose, when the government stopped allowing clusters of new homes to be built and sold. Instead of cutting back with the clusters from about 7 to 2 or 3, which would have been a sensible approach, they got rid of cluster-type developments altogether. I think that was a major mistake. And like, it's hard to believe, you can only buy a second-hand residence in rural Ireland. Like, I believe we need to bring back those cluster-type developments in rural areas, as there's a huge demand for this type of housing, especially with remote working. And basically have no restrictions on the sale, only maybe that the purchasers that will be their main residence. I think this would be a huge wrap-up for supply countrywide also. And you'll have them, they could create employment locally. The builders can shop locally, as we often talk about, buy their building materials, the paint, their fuel, etc. And you know, a lot of these builders in Wexford, Alan, as you know, are driving to Dublin. And it's wonderful to see to have them here working in rural Wexford. And then you sell houses then to new families, new ideas, and you then create a higher rural density. I mean, and the knock-on effect of that, it'll help keep our primary school numbers up and stop our schools losing teachers. It'll help our sports clubs survive and field teams. You know, have the amalgamate with another team more driving again. Mm. It'll also help fight rural isolation, which is a huge issue at the moment. And especially with the cluster-type development, the houses will be together with a joint entrance.
3: Yeah.
9: You know? And it's amazing that what annoys me a bit is that we can cover the whole area with solar farms, with pylons. That's not a problem. And we can't allow builders build a new house for sale in the rural countryside. And that doesn't make sense. Like, you know, even, I believe solar panels should be part of the planning for commercial buildings and warehouses. And I have been on about it for years. It's a shame to see top quality land being used for solar farms, not housing, like the situation in Gusteron at the moment, Alan.
1: Okay, can I just read to you, before I get more from you, John, in relation to what you would like to see happen next, the thoughts of a Morning Mix sister. I'm going to call her Mary, but I have the email from her, and I've invited her to come on, and so far she hasn't decided to come on with me or not, but she's more than welcome to do so. But it's quite long, so I have to kind of summarise it as best I can for you to get the main point. She says, I'm really worried about how the government's proposed relaxations of planning rules for rural houses is being reported. The way it's being reported at the moment, she said, it's frightening. It really is very wrong. It seems your news team are just blindly repeating the politician's spin being fed to the media. Now that said, to all other media outlets are doing the same. Is there no such thing as journalism anymore? So she's been critical of the way it's been reported, and she has a right to say that, and I'm repeating what she has said. What Minister Brown is proposing, she said, based on the scant and very vague information the government is providing, is to bring all counties onto a level playing field with the likes of Wexford. So yes, the relaxations will be a game changer in other counties that are quite militant in their application of the rules presently. But for us here, the change will be almost zero. You will still need to be a local person and have lived locally. And then she goes on, I would be grateful if you could highlight this on your show and set the record straight. It would be good to highlight some other plights of would-be first-time self-builders. If they miraculously get a site and get planning, they are now faced with considerably increased planning contribution fees towards public services that in rural areas are very scant compared to in towns. And more recently, it seems the cost of getting a site assessment percolation test done has doubled due to new jobs worth in the Council Environment Department being rather overzealous and unnecessarily sitting on the shoulders of the independent, competent and indemnified site assessors. Boomers and Gen X get government grants for e-cars and chargers, for solar panels for energy retrofits and for repairing their poorly installed domestic wastewater plants, while my generation must just suck up the far higher bill costs to put these things in properly one day. All these are day one. All these increased building standards are necessary, that is clear, but the cost of them is being borne unfairly by young people on top of all the construction inflation. Wouldn't it be interesting to see the age and income profile of all recipients of all these various grants? I'd include the vacant home grant in there too. And she concludes, John, by saying, I say all this as a 35-year-old chartered engineer, a good job, stuck, still living with my parents. Social housing, affordable housing, cost rental housing and affordable sites are all outside my income bracket, barely. Of course, our local council has delivered zero affordable sites under ready to build and no cost rentals either. The council is a bit too self-satisfied and smug with itself for exceeding the social housing targets set for them by the government, you can be sure. And like, it's fairly strong, John, and I've kind of reflected as much as I can, and of course I will forward it to the council housing officer as well to get their response too. But I'm giving it to you as I have it, John. What do you make of that?
9: There's an awful lot in it. I agree on the most part. Definitely on planning. You know, I think at the moment, it's the planning regulator was really the fault there. At the county development plan, I totally opposed them and I kept planning as it was. But as regards contributions, we'll say if you build a house in rural Wexford, your contributions, you pay for your sewerage, you pay for your water, but then you have to go along and put them in. Whereas if you're in a town, you'll pay for your contributions, but you'll be linked up. So you have a lot more costs in rural Wexford. I know I built my own housing. I can build, and I know the costs involved there. But Andy, it goes back to my point about cluster development, Alan. And if you were allowed a builder to build and sell a house, there'd be no restrictions on it. The only restrictions I'd look for is that when someone buys the property that hits their main residence, I think that would be definitely they will have to come in. And like I think some of the regulations are overzealous, like linear development, for example, on local roads. And if you drive up a local road, as you know, it'll be twists and turns, and it'll be self-regulating. If you go to a straight stretch, then maybe the farmer won't sell a size. You know, so all those things are too restrictive. And even Irish Water, for example, Alan, they put in a new plant now in Arthurstown, and where to cover Arthurstown, Ballyheck and Duncannon. I mean, they should be putting that, extending that to Ramsgrange and Campoyle, where there's people ready to build, you know, to get things moving. But they're too slow in their offering also. And I mean, it's all sort of anti-rural. Like over half the people in Wexford live in rural Wexford. So we're a rural county. Yeah. And

0: given me, she has given me a detailed email that I have here in front of me, and if she's again, if she's willing to come on and discuss it on air with me and share her views, she's more than welcome to do so. But her email is extremely strong, and I'm sure she's not the only 35-year-old or somebody between 30 and 40 who's caught in this similar situation. And she is totally displeased with the way things are moving at the moment. A good job, chartered engineer. How are we going to protect and maintain and give people like this, Mary, hope?
1: Well, as my first point said, I think we have to bring in rural houses. But you are allowed to build a house and sell it in rural Wexford. I think that is the way. When I was in my day, I couldn't really afford to buy a house either. But I was lucky enough that my father gave me a site, and I was able to build on the site myself. That gave me a great start. And that's what it will go back to. I mean, the costs are so high at the moment. I pity poor people that are trying to buy a house to start a life, you know.
0: All right. So where to now with all of this, please, John? I mean, environmental considerations are also making a big impact, aren't they?
1: Oh, definitely. Environment, yeah, exactly. Sometimes overzealously, though, in my opinion. I mean, you can't beat an old septic tank gallon if it's done in properly. I've won nearly 30 years. It works perfectly. You know, and there was an antiseptic tank thing, but now it's pro-septic tank again, or reed beds, or whatever is necessary. I mean, years ago, the council gave a planning for a discharge license into the stream, which is totally wrong, environmentally wise. So the county council done that. It wasn't anybody else. I mean, they'll have to just ease planning restrictions in rural Wexford to try and get things going. And I think we have to allow new houses to be built in the rural countryside, because I mean, even the guy you said, the van's going to Dublin there, the builders, they could be building over the road, out in the rural, in the middle of the countryside. They could be building over the road here and offering houses there, especially with all remote working and all. Be ideal, Alan.
0: Okay, so what are you making, what are your suggestions? Again, going back to Mary's point, what are you saying directly to Mary, John? Can you follow up on some of the issues she raised?
1: Yeah, Mary mentioned a lot of issues there. I nearly have to go through them again. But first of all...
0: No, I'll forward you on a copy of the email, because all the information
1: please.
0: Is there, yeah? Yeah, okay.
1: Yes, please.
0: Okay, and elsewhere...
1: I think I'm fighting it. I took on the planning regulator, which wasn't a very popular thing with the council, Alan, during the county development plan. Mm. I kept things as they were. Like, there's a thing called categories A and B, where it's a radius and need, and they wanted to change that. It's totally restricted, but I challenged them and kept it as it was. It wasn't very popular at the time with the planning regulator or anybody else. But I didn't care. I'm going to protect rural Wexford because I'm one of those people.
0: But just before I conclude for the moment, try to get a handle on this. What are the key issues you're going to address and the key things you'd like to get sorted now on the basis of what I've read out to you, the questions I've put to you and the information that Mary sent to me? Going forward, what is your next stage with this, please, John?
1: Well, first of all, and yes, as I keep saying, that they'll have to allow people, the builders, to build rural properties for sale. Allow clusters, we say. We'll have to... look at the planning side of it. It's too restrictive. I think when a planning application comes in and there's an issue, they should go to further information, Alan, and talk to the people and see what the issues are and sort them out, rather than refusing and they have to go back to planning again. And it takes up so much time in people's lives, you don't realise. Another one is, like, linear development is something that should not be in the county plan either. I mean, it makes no sense if you can't build a few houses together in a row in the countryside. I mean, that again, is too restrictive. And all the conditions. But you should talk to people when they apply and meet them and stop putting in refusals, Alan. Just talk, go further information, discuss it with them and see what can be sorted to get planning moving and get it moving fast.
0: Well, thank you for coming on air and engaging. As I said, it's something we're going to follow up on. I'm going to go back to Minister Brown and to the council, as referred to in Mary's letter there, and see can I get a response on that as well. But of course, we put it out to our Morning Mix listeners, John, as well, to share their views on what they think needs to be done and what should be done. Thanks for taking our call. Good morning to you, John.
1: Morning, Alan. Morning, listeners.
0: Fianna Fáil Councillor John Fleming. Now, before we head to our first commercial break, I am joined by John Breen of Breen Consulting in Enniscorthy, and they provide health and safety training for construction and farm workers, including safe pass courses and machinery safety training, and with the children very shortly, primary children off school, and many living on farms, etc. This is really important advice for young people and for farmers and family alike. Let's hear from John. Good morning to you, John.
2: Good morning, Alan. Thank you.
0: How dangerous are farms for children during the summer months?
2: Well, unfortunately, there have been a lot of fatal accidents involving children over the past number of decades. And the real risk here is the amount of extra vehicles and machinery operating. We're in the middle now of silage

0: harvesting, and this is critical work, has to be done at a certain time, has to be done quickly, and there is huge risk. It is really so important for everyone to take account of these risks and to make sure that the kids are first of all aware and focused on the dangers.
1: And what are those dangers, John? Do you want to be a bit more specific?
0: Well, if you take these tractors nowadays, the size of them, I mean, we can all see how large they are and how effective they are at harvesting work and so on. But visibility from these is a huge issue. It's similar to trucks. The driver has limited visibility, is trying to concentrate on the work. So children particularly need to be aware of this and need always, when they're approaching a vehicle area such as in a yard, make sure that they get the attention of the driver, that the driver does see them and that there is clear communication. Never take chances going in around these vehicles. Always assume you're not seen. And one little tip from these vehicles is enough, unfortunately, yeah, for people to lose their lives.
1: But now, when you look at the size of the machinery, annually at the Killag Show, I go with Jeremy from the IFA, and we look at the modern machinery. They're absolutely magnificent, but they're absolutely huge, John.
0: Yes, exactly. You know, they're a huge difference from back in the 50s and 60s, yeah, when you had the little grey tractor with no cab or even roll bars at the time. And I'm sure there were accidents at the time as well, but you had so much clearer visibility operating these little machines. Now, of course, the demand is for more production, more work done in a quicker time, yeah, and that's modern farming, and that risk is there, and we just need to be focused about it, and we need to make sure. And also, of course, children over the age of 14 will be driving vehicles, and they are legally entitled to operate machines as long as they have been mentored, yeah, and trained. And there are tractor training courses running from time to time in different parts of the country. So it would be important that they would be at a level of competency, at least from good mentoring and good supervision from a, yeah, parent, obviously, is normally the first learning point. And that is a good thing to have kids involved, but we have to be very focused on the health and safety aspects.
1: All right, so what safety roles should parents then, or rules, should parents have in place for children on farms? What are the basic ones?
0: Well, I would refer people, you know, if they're looking for clear guidance on this in paper format or online, electronic, the HSA, the Health and Safety Authority website, have huge information, and they have even posters with tractor rules and safety. You know, the first one I mentioned was be safe, be seen. So the wearing of high-vis jackets, even short jackets, even sleeveless ones in summertime, does really make a huge difference to be seen at all times. That would be the first one. The importance of young people, if they're operating tractors over the age of 14, that they are competent, they are aware, and they are alert to the dangers. Mm-hmm. Again, on the HSA website, there's a very good video for secondary school students covering these areas where they go through it in detail, and it's something people on farms, parents can access, and the kids themselves can review and take on board what's been mentioned to them.
1: And it's very important that I mention once that 68% of fatal accidents involving children on farms between the years 2005 and 2014 were linked to tractors and machinery. Now, that's a 9-year period. Do you know, have you any idea what it's been like since 2014 up to 2026, John?
0: Unfortunately, it's quite similar.
1: Is it?
0: It remains, of all fatal accidents every year to all people, tractors, vehicles of some sort, and machinery are accounting for 50% of people being killed. Mm. It is remaining quite high. At the moment, the other area that's increasing as a cause of fatal accidents is livestock, where it used to be 14%, has now risen to over 20%. And even 67% of all accidents, injuries on farms, is caused by livestock now, which is a huge figure of 4,500 injuries every year on Irish farms.
1: How is it caused by livestock? Is there any... more details?
0: Well, livestock, as we know, they're unpredictable.
1: Yeah.
0: Particularly
1: is it
0: bulls.
1: A kick? Is it a kicking out? Is it?
0: It can be crushed. A mother of a calf, for example, a cow after calving. There's been numerous incidents where they have attacked the farmer, the herdsperson, and a surgeon who has operated on people who've survived these terrible accidents. He's described it as like operating on people who have been hit with a juggernaut. And that was his words on it. So there's huge force from these big animals.
1: And there have been safety campaigns like Play Safe, Stay Safe on the Farm. And there's one that I was asked to mention to you, Stay Safe on the Farm with Jesse. Do you know what this is?
0: Yeah, this is a book developed. It's online on the HSA website. And they want parents of young kids to go to. This is for younger children now, you know, that I assume it's the ages of 4, 5, 6, 7 and so on. They want parents to go through the book with them, and it's learning about farm safety at a young age in a nice way, in a friendly way.
1: You want to look at UV exposure, and as we've often been told by medical professionals, you don't have to have the sun shining to get UV exposure. Why are you concerned about this issue, please, John?
0: Exactly. I don't want to be a killjoy of any sort. The lovely weather we had recently, look, the difference it makes to people, everyone out and about enjoying it. But for outdoor workers, sun does pose a risk. And the risk from it is the radiation from it, ultraviolet radiation. And there is a MetAireann actually have a web page devoted to this where they analyse what it's going to be like tomorrow. And if you go to UV Index MetAireann, you can see two maps of Ireland for every day under a clear sky and a cloudy sky. And they give you the different ratings, whether it's low risk, whether it's moderate, high, and so on. And they give you the different types of common sense tips, it would be have to be said. Radiation from the sun is one of the leading causes of skin cancer in Ireland. In Ireland, 75% of people come from a Celtic skin type background, and our skin is easily damaged by radiation from the sun. Skin cancer, of course, is a very difficult cancer to treat unless it's got in time.
1: Yeah.
0: So it is so important that we're aware of it and we take sensible precautions like wearing sunglasses, because eyes can be damaged with cataracts as well, and also clothing, suitable clothing covering the skin when we're exposed to too much radiation. And there's clear guidance from, as I said, UV Index, MetAireann, what it's going to be like tomorrow and the day after and so on, can be freely accessed by people.
1: So what are the simple steps that can outdoor workers take to control and protect themselves?
0: Okay, well, cover up, really, clothing. I mean, a wide-brimmed hat, for example, and there's even special types of hats in for construction workers that can be put over the hard hat even. Wearing sunglasses, when required, not at all times, but there are certain times when radiation will be higher and sunglasses would be required, and staying out of hot midday sun as much as possible, and also just being sensible about it, really. Sun cream when needed. I wouldn't be advocating too much sun cream, but when needed, it is essential that we use it as well.
1: Always great to talk to you. Let's conclude then by talking to you about the upcoming changes to the Safe Pass programme. Perhaps no harm to mention what the Safe Pass programme is, please.
0: Okay, so Safe Pass is a mandatory training programme for construction workers, and it's a legal requirement for people in the industry to have it and to renew it every 4 years. Now, there's a major revamp going on at the moment, and they have one of the major additions into it is they're bringing in a special module on mental health and mental strength, both the awareness and how we can cope with pressures. In the workplace nowadays, in construction and farming and every workplace, it has to be said, there are huge pressures on people, partly due to less people available to do the work, and we've timing has to be right. The work has to be produced properly, so there are pressures. So for managers and workers in the industry, it is so important that we stay aware of any initiatives that are out there to help ensure that people are coping with these pressures, not being overwhelmed with it, and we'll have a better, more productive workplace and a healthier and safer one.
1: And our thanks to John. That's the second visit he has made in recent weeks to us here. A fascinating topic, fascinating subject, and really good advice as we come into the school season, summer holiday season now as well. But advice not just for farms, but for everyone really, when it comes to UV, etc. Great advice. And John's comprehensive website is on, you can Google it, practical training, and all the information is there. Now we'll hear from Garnishy Corns round off part one of the morning mix, but in a few moments' time I'll be joined live in studio by Deirdre McGarry-Barker and Eamon Parker, and artificial intelligence is once again on the agenda.
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1: Artificial intelligence is becoming an even bigger part of daily life. It brings both opportunities and concerns. A week on from the publication of Pope Leo's new encyclical on safeguarding human dignity in the age of AI, I'm joined by Deirdre McGarry and Eamon Parker from Connect Again, deepening our humanity in the age of AI. You're both very, very welcome. Good morning to Deirdre.
8: Thank you for having us.
1: And good morning to you, Eamon.
9: Thanks very much, Alan.
1: Look, Connect Again, deepening our humanity in the age of AI. Who are you?
9: I'm sure you're aware of Wally O'Neill in Red Books.
1: I am very much aware of Wally, yeah.
9: I was going to say Red Square, Peter Square, St. Peter's Square. I've been interested in this topic for a long time. I'm retired now. I was teaching maths and computers. I was in adult education. Now that... After retiring, I was able to immerse myself in these really interesting developments. And at one stage, I was calling in to Wally, and somehow we got talking about the topic. And after a few months, he said to me, Eamon, it's time to have a wider conversation. So he invited me to host an open meeting that he advertised.
1: Yeah.
9: And that's the origins of the group. Last September, we've been meeting on Thursday nights.
1: Yeah. Where does the Pope come into all of this, Deirdre, and his encyclical?
8: Well, while this group
10: was happening for the last several months, it turned out the Pope was writing an encyclical on the very topic that we were discussing.
1: Yeah.
10: And it seems like the Pope agrees with us. we've actually come to many and much of the same conclusions as he does in his encyclical. He's far more articulate than we are.
1: What is he his conclusion? You have it on bright yellow paper there, almost like papal paper.
10: what does he say? Well, he's right on the ball with what's happening in the world, and that's the exciting thing. And he's addressing it head on. Mm. And he's dealing with all of the concerns, and they're mainly social concerns that we've looked at and thought about in the context of AI. So 70% of what he says is...
1: Can you give me even 1% of what he says there?
10: Let me tell you where I think he's coming from, a place of having worked in South America.
1: Yeah.
10: He's quite radical in his politics, far more radical than I had anticipated he would be, or perhaps any of us did.
1: Yeah.
10: And he addresses all of the things that are happening around us in the world that are our concerns, war, inequality, riches being in the hands of the few, decision making in the hands of the few, immigration, child labour in Congo, mining for rare earth minerals, the breakdown of international law.
1: Yeah.
10: And he, in his encyclical, deals with those head on, and the people who are offending us all know who they are if they read this encyclical.
1: So AI into this equation then, make the connection then between what Deirdre has just said there and what you're talking about.
9: He's basically presenting two visions of the world.
1: Mm.
9: And one vision is the direction that a lot of energy, a lot of resources going into at the moment, which is making this technology more and more powerful.
1: Yeah.
9: We're already beginning to see it affect employment, people losing their jobs, on the one hand. And on the other hand, he's talking about that's all well and good, and this may be a very useful and important tool. But if we lose sight of our humanity in all of this, including in the workplace, including in the family, including in education, he wants to pull the world back towards a more human and caring and heart-centered approach to to the power of this technology.
1: Does he approve or disapprove? Does he see benefit, or is he completely against AI?
10: No, he's not. And at the very beginning, he says he's not against it. It's not intrinsically evil. And it has benefits. And he sets that out quite clearly at the beginning. But he is worried and concerned that it's
1: it will
10: in
1: become
10: the hands
1: all consuming.
10: Of the few.
1: Yeah.
10: It will become all-consuming, people's humanity is going to be overridden.
1: And it's not always 100%. You have to, you have to double check anything you check up on AI, because, I mean, you take even a sporting example and you pop it in there. I've checked out a few recently, and they're not right. They're actually dated, they're not,
9: The way they're designed at the moment, is that it's like... a very sophisticated, with huge amounts of depth of... It's like predictive texting on your phone, except it's a million times deeper in its connections.
1: But not always 100% right.
9: Like predictive texting, all it's offering is the next most likely sentence or word or paragraph or whatever it might be. So it's not... It's the next probable set of words. That's what it's offering you. And it's extraordinary what it can do.
1: Well, you tell me a little bit more about your group, because if people want to connect again with you, and you're called Connect Again, and you want, and I mean, it's just one of the many areas you focus in on. You're not just totally dedicated to deepening information on AI or anything. Are you more than this?
9: The subtitle of the group, Connect Again, the subtitle is Deepening Our Humanity in the Age of AI, which is strong echoes with the Pope's encyclical. Our aims specifically are to be a community with a focus on AI, where we can keep informed on relevant developments, to support one another around our concerns with the impact of this technology, and with some urgency to inspire other groups in County Wexford and beyond to begin this conversation.
1: But what type of groups, say, Eamon, are you talking about? What, you say other groups.
9: Well, this is an opportunity, for instance, for other parts of Wexford to think about this moment, to think about what the Pope is offering, and what I would say about this encyclical. I really would urge everyone and anyone to read it, regardless of religious affiliations or not, because you take any page of that document, 70% of it has nothing specifically to do with religion or the Bible. It's very, very, very rich, and it is encouraging us to... It really is a gentle challenge to everyone not to accept the way the world as it is or the way that it's heading. We all have a part to play in bringing some of our own humanity back into this world so that we build a better world.
1: It's a fascinating subject and one that needs to be discussed. I have to bring in Angara Shikar now before I head to the news. So, Deirdre, I leave the final word to you. Where would you like to go next with this?
10: Well, the Pope encourages people to get involved and to... He thinks that the debate should be widened, and therefore anybody can start a little group and think about how AI is impacting their community and what they can do about it.
1: And are you meeting again in Red Books on a regular basis? Or
9: on a Thursday night at 8 o'clock.
1: And will you be meeting again this week?
9: Yes, we will. It's an open meeting. Please
1: come along.
9: At
1: 8 o'clock
9: in Red Books in St. Peter's Square.
1: Not Red Square, Peter's Square.
9: Exactly. And our website is under construction at the moment, but you can view it. It's connectagain.org. One word.
1: Yeah. Good to talk. Good to welcome you both. Have a lovely day now.
9: Thanks very much, Alan.
1: We'll hear from Sergeant Niall Marr to round off part one of your morning mix.
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1: Some wonderful stories coming up in part two of the Morning Mix. Our reporter, Siobhan Murphy, has done a little feature on Robin O'Connor, one of our brightest sporting talents. We'll hear from Max and teacher Justin, really scaling the heights. Max is about to do his Leaving Cert in FC Jabon Clodagh tomorrow. But what a story this is for you, and lots more, including the basking sharks off the Wexford coast. So don't go away, stay with us. But right now, after a hectic bank holiday weekend, I'm joined by Sergeant Niall Marr. Good morning to you, Niall.
15: Good morning to you, Alan, and good morning to your listeners.
1: By all accounts, it was a good weekend. The Maritime Festival was a huge success, so there was a lot of very positive things happened in the county. Overall, traffic-wise, what's the general picture in the county for the weekend? Have you got a picture yet, Niall?
15: We don't have the stats released, but I know we had Operation Quinnam there over the weekend, which is the coastal patrols, which would incorporate the road traffic part of things. So there was a number of detections in relation to road traffic matters, but also in relation to thefts and drug detections as well. And just to reassure the public that these checkpoints will be continuing throughout the summer months. So just to give a flavour of the stats, weren't released, but I just had a quick check myself last night. So from the previous week, there was 20 vehicles that were seized for no insurance within County Wexford within the last week. Again, look, we've spoken at length about this with no insurance, with the mobility devices, with the ANPR, which is the automatic number plate recognition cameras. We are seeing a massive, massive increase, as well as the shared database with the insurance companies. We can tell whether somebody's insured at the
1: 20 vehicles seized for no insurance in 1 week.
15: Week in County Wexford. Yeah, that's in 1 week. So that's just one small part. That's on top of, say, with no tax, no NCT, as well as talking on the phone, no seatbelts, all those things, and as well as driving under the influence, be it drugs or drink.
1: Yeah, I saw one on the Garda website yesterday. I think it was the Kilkenny Guards, and the horse box was stopped, and the driver was driving while banned.
15: Yeah, look, that's another thing that we have at our fingertips now with the mobility devices, that it's very easy to check somebody's driving license, and we can check within seconds to see whether someone is disqualified or not. So look, at the technology is there, we are very much utilising it, and it is very much assisting us in the detections we're getting.
1: What happens if you decide to drive while banned? Again, you're not insured, obviously, but what's the impact on that?
15: Realistically, if you're stopped driving while banned, you will be arrested and you will be charged and brought to court.
1: And the ban increased?
15: That's a matter for the courts. We will bring it before the courts, but we would certainly be encouraging a judge to increase the ban. But like you said, there's no insurance. With no insurance, like the thing is, it's affecting you, it's affecting me, because our insurance policies and premiums are gone up because we're covering the people who are in collisions with no insurance. The MIBI are funded by the insurance companies, which we pay our policies. So it's not a victimless crime by them driving with no insurance once they're...
1: And again, Niall, just remind people how you are being so successful in identifying these uninsured drivers. It's all modern technology now, isn't it?
15: Well, it's all modern technology combined with, I suppose, old school policing, for the want of a better term, that the members in County Wexford, we are out doing the checkpoints. We're regularly doing the checkpoints, and I hear anecdotally the amount of people who are saying to me, I've never met as many guards on the roads doing checkpoints, which is great for us to hear, and that will continue. And we're not out there to persecute the public by any means. We're out there to make it safe for everybody, and we're out there to prevent criminals from using County Wexford and from hopefully deter them from coming down here.
1: Anyway, 20 cars, 20 motorists caught for no insurance in 1 week is quite a statistic. Now, you have some news about burglaries throughout the southeast again, and males brought before the courts.
15: Yeah, so on Friday the 29th of May, which was last Friday, four males were arrested for burglaries throughout the southeast. So these males were arrested as a result, and this is a great example of teamwork within the guards and within the community. So this was a joint effort by Arklow Gardaí and Wexford North Gardaí, combined with the local community. The local community rang in to Arklow to identify a suspicious vehicle that was in the area. When the Arklow members went out, this vehicle actually turned out to be stolen. When the males were apprehended in this vehicle a short time later, it turns out that they had committed a number of burglaries throughout the southeastern region. So these males were arrested and they were brought before the courts. So they're currently before the courts at the minute. But it is just acknowledged that teamwork that was there between the community and between An Garda Síochána, and I know I've openly said on this that we very much on the show with you, Alan, that we very much depend on the assistance of the communities and we police on behalf of the communities. So this is just one example of where it worked very well together.
1: Here's a question, Niall. It's on foot, not of you talking to me today, but John Breen, I was talking about farm safety, came in after from Sheila, wants to know why young people are allowed to drive these big tractors and not cars. I can see tractors runs, they say, and some of the drivers look about 15 or 16. There must be an age on tractors. Is there a difference in tractors?
15: 16 for tractors for agricultural, with certain agricultural, but that would be a matter for the legislators, unfortunately, not An Garda Síochána, but
1: yeah.
15: There are different age restrictions in relation to tractor runs. If that's what he's referring to, they have to hold a valid license.
1: Well, Sheila's just saying that she reckons some of them look about 15 or 16. It's her view, it's her analysis, but she asked the question. But 16 to drive a tractor?
15: Certain agricultural machinery, 16.
1: Yeah. All right, I'll follow up more on that one, Niall. Just a question that popped in. Now, next one, the recruitment campaign, the closing date is tomorrow.
15: Yeah, so look, at just to get the message out there to anybody who's on the fence, basically, whether they don't know whether to apply or not to apply, I would very much encourage anybody who is thinking of a career within An Garda Síochána to apply. Mm-hmm. And anyway, through the process, if they decide to withdraw their application, that's no problem. But look, I can only speak from my own point, Alan, that I am 19 years in An Garda Síochána, and I was asked a question the other day, if you'd have back again, would you go back into Templemore again? And the answer would be yes. That to me is an endorsement for the job. There are some very, very difficult days. I'm not saying it's a perfect job. I'm not going to paint a picture of it being a perfect job. It's not.
1: But you've said to me before, no 2 days are the same.
15: No 2 days are the same.
1: Yeah.
15: You will experience things that no other job, you know, that you'll experience in no other job. It genuinely is a case that you will have no 2 days the same. But I would encourage anybody who is considering applying, that tomorrow is the deadline, 3 okay. p.m. is the deadline, and publicjobs.ie is the place to apply.
1: Time has caught up on us, but do you want to make a final appeal for witnesses to the fatal road traffic collision in Kilmuckridge last week?
15: Yeah, so look, at another case of tragic loss of life of a young person last week. It was well covered last week, but just to reiterate the public appeal, if anybody was in the vicinity of the Balvonia in Kilmuckridge, so that's the Kilmuckridge to Ardamine Road, that was the 26th of May, which was last Tuesday, and approximately 3:30 p.m. it was unfortunately a collision between a motorcycle and a Jeep. So anybody who was in the area or who may have dashcam footage or witnessed anything, to contact your local guard station.
1: Thank you for joining me, Niall. We head to the news with Siobhan from the Wexford News Centre. So much to get through in part two of the Morning Mix, including basking sharks and the case of the High Flyer.
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0: It's 11 o'clock. Good morning. I'm Siobhan Murphy. The government's been urged to allow more cluster housing developments in rural Wexford. In March, Housing Minister James Brown announced plans to relax the planning regulations on one-off rural houses. However, he's been urged to go further and allow developments of up to six houses in an area in a practice that fell out of fashion during the crash. Fianna Fáil councillor John Fleming says it's a perfect way to bring back a sense of community in rural Ireland.
21: There's a huge demand for this type of housing, especially with remote working. And basically have no restrictions on the sale, only maybe that the purchasers that will be their main residence. I think this would be a huge wrap-up for supply countrywide also. You sell houses then to new families, new ideas, and you can create a higher rural density.
0: At least 13 people are dead after Russian strikes, which have reduced buildings in Kyiv and other Ukrainian cities to rubble. Dozens are injured and many are thought to be trapped. Last night's attack is one of the largest launched on Ukraine since the conflict began. Emeritus Professor of Peace Studies at Bradford University, Paul Rogers, says Putin's trying to give the impression he's winning the war despite suffering major losses.
22: It's a very dangerous period that we're in because essentially what we need, of course, is a negotiated settlement. But you have this dreadful thing of loss of face. And that, I think, is part of the problem. The reality is this is a war which should be coming to an end, but it isn't. And at the moment, the Russians, I think, because of their reversals, are trying to show that they're actually stronger than they probably are, certainly in the longer term, if not the short term.
0: The number of drunk driving detections on roads has been described as concerning. Over the bank holiday weekend, over 140 motorists were arrested for driving under the influence of alcohol or drugs. Throughout the bank holiday weekend, Gardaí also detected more than 3,100 speeding offences and over 340 drivers using a mobile phone or failing to wear a seatbelt. Inspector for Roads Policing Garda Division Paul Donoghue says they are seeing more and more people driving under the influence of drugs.
23: In Kilkenny, there was five arrested for drug driving in Kilkenny, six in Waterford. So unfortunately, cannabis and cocaine being the most two prominent drugs, obviously, that are being detected. Drug driving is really on the up, I suppose. The equipment we have for detecting drug drivers is very beneficial for us. It's very worrying. So much society using cocaine at the moment. It is very worrying to show the amount of people driving well under the influence of drugs.
0: Meanwhile, four men are before the courts following a series of burglaries across the southeast in what Gardaí are describing as a clear example of cooperation between officers and the public. The arrests were made on Friday after local communities alerted Gardaí in Arklow to a suspicious vehicle in the area. Officers from Arklow and Wexford North responded and later discovered the vehicle had been stolen. The men were subsequently arrested and are now before the courts. Sergeant Niall Marr said the case highlights the importance of community vigilance and joint working between the public and on Garda Síochána.
15: We very much depend on the assistance of the communities and we police on behalf of the communities. So this is just one example of where it worked very well together.
0: It hasn't been a great start to the official Irish summertime, but the good weather should be returning in 10 days. This week, there's 30 millimetres of rain expected, with the worst weather to be on Friday night. According to long-range weather forecasting, the summer should clear up, although Alan O'Reilly from Carlow Weather says to be cautious of any forecast more than 10 days ahead.
24: No, I wouldn't go booking the summer holiday staycation based on them, because that could lead to great disappointment. But they are certainly interesting, and I think generally, to be fair, you know, when you look probably for the first 2 weeks, there's some good kind of confidence in that. But once you go beyond that, it really does become very, very uncertain.
0: And Killowen Yogurts in County Wexford has been named winner of the M&S Family Farm Award at the Select Farm Awards held for the first time at Bord Bia. The Cortnacuddy-based business, which has more than 200 years of farming heritage, is now run by three generations of the Dunn family and produces single-origin yogurt from its own grass-fed herd. The award recognises farms combining traditional values with modern sustainable production and full traceability from pasture to pot. For this and all your local stories and more, visit southeastradio.ie. It's 5 past 11.
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0: Today will bring scattered heavy showers and some sunny intervals, but the showers will become isolated and lighter during the day. Highest temperatures 16 to 18 degrees.
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7: 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With Alan Corcoran.
25: One of our opening items on the programme this morning, in fact the second item up, was a discussion about rural issues, rural housing, etc., rural development, and we were speaking to Councillor John Fleming. There was quite a lot of reaction coming in on that, and again I've been asked to get in contact with Minister James Brown, which I will do in the hope that he can link in with us and give us an update on situations. Like this comment: young couple returning to Wexford, living with parents currently, trying for planning on the same, being refused for adding traffic to a private lane, even though they already live on the same lane. Born and raised in the parish, very involved, an architect can't understand. The site is very straightforward. I believe the situation at the moment is very much anti-rural. That is the general gist of that particular comment. There's another listener as well. Just listening to Alan talk about planning in the council, I sent in an email last week to Alan to highlight the problems with grants and planning for my disabled family members and how I can't get the full grant or builders to do it. Will Alan talk about that? Can I just ask you to send the email again to me, please, because I didn't receive it, Martina, or if it has, it hasn't come through to me. If you sent it, it hasn't come through to me. So maybe you could just send it to studio at southeastradio.ie, please, Martina, and I promise you I will definitely follow up on it. So it's studio at southeastradio.ie. I'll definitely get it and I'll follow up on it for you. Now, I promise you some very uplifting stories in part two of your morning mix on this Tuesday morning. The first Tuesday in June for us here, and the good news is the weather is due to get better, so we look forward to that. Most students might drive their teacher up the wall, but FCJ Bunclody student Max Kyo decided to fly his teacher through the skies instead. The sixth year student and trainee pilot recently took teacher Justin Kelly on a solo flight over the southeast, despite the fact that Justin is a very nervous flyer. From the east coast to a flyover of Bunclody is a trip neither will ever forget, and they join me on the line. Good morning to you, Max.
26: Good morning, Alan. How are things?
1: And good morning to your moon tour, Justin. Good morning to you, Justin.
26: Good morning, Alan.
1: Max, what first sparked your interest in flying, and how long have you been working towards getting your pilot's licence?
26: Well, I've always had a dream to be a pilot, I suppose, from a very young age. Yeah. And then when I was 14 years old, I got a flying voucher from my parents for Christmas. And ever since then, I just kept that, I suppose.
1: Now, talk us through the moment you decided to invite Mr. Kelly, your teacher, Justin, up in the plane. Was he your first choice or your bravest victim?
26: it was the owner of Newcastle Aerodrome's idea to bring a teacher up with me. So I decided to bring Mr. Kelly, because in class he's always going on about his trips abroad, and I thought, oh, he might enjoy flying. Yeah. Well, turns out he didn't, but I get on really well with him as well, so that's...
1: So, Justin, be honest, when Max asked you to go flying with him, what was your immediate reaction as someone who's a nervous flyer?
2: Well, I think when kids ask you stuff in general, you sometimes you tell them one thing and in your head you think a different thing. And I think that's what was going on when Max asked me that. I was privileged to be asked, and I was delighted that he asked me. And I was very honest with him. I said to him, you know, straight away, I'm actually a pretty nervous flyer, Max. But I was delighted to be asked all the same. I do have an interest in travelling, and I actually do like I like planes as machines, but I mean, being up there then is a different thing.
1: Really? How do you overcome your nerves when you're flying then?
2: I mean, I read on planes and I try and bring my AirPods with me, and I mean, you try and ease yourself that way.
1: Yeah.
2: But I mean, it's a pretty bad, if you're a nervous flyer, it's not a nice thing when you're strapping yourself into the plane. But I mean, if you want to go abroad, you just have to suck it up, don't you?
1: But this was a completely different challenge. Max, can you tell me about the plane you actually flew then?
26: So it's a Viper SD4 is what it's called. It's a small little two-seater, four-cylinder petrol engine in it. So it's just like a small car, basically.
1: Yeah. And you were fully in control of the aircraft, were you, with no instructor beside you?
26: Yeah, it was just me and Mr. Kelly.
1: Was there any moment, Justin, during the flight where you thought, I really shouldn't have agreed to this?
2: I genuinely, hand on heart, didn't. And on the instructor thing, I thought until the day before that there would be somebody with us. Mm. It was the day with the morning before when Max came in to check with me, was I still okay to go up on the plane the next day? I said, yeah, absolutely.
1: Yeah.
2: And then the penny dropped. I said, there'll be someone coming up with us though, Max, won't there? I said, no, it's just me in charge of the plane. So even up to that stage, I didn't realise that.
1: Yeah.
2: And I can genuinely say there wasn't one moment where I was nervous or... It's a very different feeling up there. I don't know what it is when you're strapping yourself into a commercial plane and you're trying to look out the window and then there's people around you. It's a very different vibe. When you're up there, you can see everything. I could see everything Max was doing. He looked totally in control.
1: Yeah.
2: I think it's like driving a car, Alan. You know, sometimes when you're looking at someone beside you, you can be a bad passenger. But I mean, when you can see they're doing things right and you can see around you, it makes things, it's a very different feeling up there. It's hard to describe because people said to me, you must have been really nervous compared to being on a commercial plane. It was the exact opposite. I could see everything Max was doing. I could see everything in front of me. Mm-hmm. And I genuinely think it's definitely after health me now over my fear of flying.
1: What was it like flying over the southeast, Max? And did you give FCJ Buncloddy a flyover from above as well?
26: Oh, I surely did give him a flyover, yeah. Well, now, the weather on the day wasn't wonderful, so I said to him, now, the chances of getting into Buncloddy isn't 100%, but we managed.
1: Yeah.
26: And, yeah, the southeast is absolutely beautiful. I've been down over Wexford Town and all a few times now, and it's beautiful.
1: And are your plans to become a full-time pilot, Max? Is that the dream for you?
26: Yeah, that is the dream, Alan, yeah.
1: And would it be with commercial airlines, or would you think of air forces in any army across the world? What are you thinking of?
26: Ryanair is the plan, anyway.
1: Ryanair, okay.
26: Yeah.
1: Okay. Justin, did the experience change your attitudes towards flying at all?
2: Absolutely. Genuinely, no. I feel at ease. I mean, I'm going on holidays in 2 or 3 weeks' time, and... You know, leading up to the flight, if you're afraid of flying, you're kind of you're talking yourself in and out of it in the week leading up to it. And I genuinely, coming down, I wasn't uneasy. I really, really genuinely think it helped me. And there was one or two people in work, because I didn't tell anyone in work in school that I was doing it. I only told two or three people, because everybody kind of knows that I'm afraid of flying. So when I came down off it, everyone was asking me, do you think that's after helping you, or, you know, were you really nervous? I said, no, I genuinely think if you have the opportunity to do it and you're afraid of flying and you have someone genuinely as good as a Max and as calming as Max beside you.
1: Yes.
2: It's a great experience.
1: And you took off from North Wicklow, I'm told, and as Max has described there, you flew over the school, but you also flew down along the east coast. You took in the beaches, the mountains and the local scenery. What was Wexford like from that point of view?
2: Absolutely beautiful.
1: Was it?
2: The east coast, the whole way down, you have the Irish Sea on one side, and then you have the coastline, the beaches the whole way down. I mean, we passed lighthouses, the mountains, the windmills, the valleys. It was absolutely beautiful. And when you're up there, Alan, you see so much more. Like Max was saying about the weather there, on the day we were looking across at showers of rain that you wouldn't see necessarily, but you could see them in one patches and then the sun shining in others. It was just absolutely magnificent because the southeast is a beautiful place anyway. And on a nice day and from above, it's absolutely gorgeous.
1: I'd say you have no hesitation saying, I asked him, was he thinking of the Air Corps, but he's actually thinking of commercial aviation and he's earmarked Ryanair. And I'd say you, having had first-hand experience, believe that he can make his dream come true, do you, Justin?
2: Oh, absolutely. And he is a role model. He's an absolute inspiration. Like, he's so self-motivated for a young man. He has an ambition, and he'll tell you himself, he took this on. He started in TY doing this. And I mean, anyone that has a teenager in the house knows that TYs aren't that motivated maybe at time. And to go about doing this, like you'd have a standard child to be saying, oh, I'm going to get my driving license. Max got his pilot's license. Like, yeah. He's incredible. He's a role model to younger people.
1: Max, do I dare mention the leaving cert? Are you about to do it?
26: Yeah, I am.
1: When? What's your first exam?
26: Tomorrow. English paper one.
1: Tomorrow morning, is it? Yeah.
26: Yeah, it is.
1: We wish you well. And look, it's a pleasure to talk to both of you. It's a fascinating story. It's the first for FCJ Bunclody. And I'm sure you'd like to wish all the students in FCJ a wonderful school. We were up there for the Careers Day not so very long ago. It was absolutely fantastic. So Justin, I suppose on behalf of all the teachers, you have a message for all your students and students around the county.
2: Absolutely. My principal, Mr. Daly, wants to wish all of ours and of course everyone else the very best of luck over the next 2 to 3 weeks. The junior certs, the leaving certs applied. I suppose, I supervise exams as well as a superintendent, and it's so nerve-wracking the first day. But I promise you, once you break the back on it tomorrow morning, it's fine. Just keep calm. You've done everything up to this point. And it all ends up all right in the end. So just try your best tomorrow. And as our principal, Mr. Daly, always said, leave no marks behind you. Fill in the blanks. You'll do fine.
1: Okay.
2: The best of luck.
1: And Justin, I'm sure you'll agree with me. You have one high flyer already beside you on the telephone this morning. Good morning to you, Max, and I wish you well for the future.
26: Thanks very much, Alan.
1: Thanks, Justin.
2: And best of luck to Max as well. Thank you very much, Alan.
1: Thanks, Max. Thanks, Justin. Great story, isn't it? Max Keogh and teacher Justin Kelly there. Hope his dreams come true for that young man. What a story. It's coming up to 20 minutes past 11. We're going to take a short commercial break after that. Our reporter, Siobhan Murphy, pays tribute to one of our rising stars in sport, Robin O'Connor.
9: For Ireland here, needs to get the offload away. They had three numbers outside and they may well utilise them. Good, keeps it moving. Inside goes O'Connor and it opens up for the Wexford player. Oh, that's a brilliant try from Ireland. Vision and gas show by O'Connor.
0: Wexford has another sporting star making serious waves on the international stage, and she's only just getting started. 20-year-old Robin O'Connor has been named Energia Women's 15s Young Player of the Year at the Rugby Players Ireland Awards in Dublin, capping off a breakthrough season in the green jersey. The former Loretta Wexford and Wexford Wanderers winger has gone from rising talent to full international in a matter of months, scoring tries, turning heads and now collecting major honours with more nominations in both Sevens and Try of the Year categories. From Wexford to the Aviva Stadium, it's been a whirlwind year. And I caught up with Robin and asked her how it felt when she heard her name being called out for Young Player of the Year.
10: I honestly was just really, really excited. Like, I think it's such a privilege, especially when I went into the to the awards. I was nominated for 3 awards, and I was just really grateful for the past, the opportunities I got this year, and kind of just all the experience that I got this year. And I was absolutely delighted when I heard my name.
0: I mean, this time last year, did you even imagine you'd be scoring tries for Ireland and collecting awards like this so quickly?
10: No, honestly, this time last year, I was obviously involved heavily with the Sevens, and I feel like it's just been a whirlwind year for me. You know, I can't really put it into words. It's just been, I've had so many new opportunities and new experiences, and I'm just, really, really grateful. And I think it's all just happened really, really quickly for me. Yeah, no, I'm just very, very grateful.
0: Your first international try, can you talk us through that moment? Because I just remember a picture of your face when you actually scored it. And if anyone could bottle happiness, that's what it looked like. What do you actually remember from the moment?
10: Yeah, I suppose when it's your first cap, you know, obviously there's just a big amount of nerves going on. And I feel like it just kind of settled the nerves. You know, I looked up, I saw the space, and then Eva Dalton gave me a really, really nice pass, and I just decided to back myself. And then I was just absolutely delighted with myself. It was just such a special moment.
0: So you've come through Loretta Wexford and Wexford Wanderers. How important has that Wexford rugby pathway been in getting you to where you are now?
10: Well, I feel like I would never have started rugby if it wasn't for Wexford Wanderers. You know, obviously they didn't have an underage girls team when I wanted to join, but we all just kind of came together and we.

0: like the impact that rugby could make on Loretto Wexford, because it was something that they never really heavily invested in until then. And now it's great to see, like, looking back on like each year they put in a rugby team, it's great to see this, the development over the years.
1: And how important is sport for young girls, do you think, Robin?
0: Like, I think it's very important. Like, for me personally, it kind of gives me like a profound sense of like belonging. Like, you know, you're part of a team, you know, you make loads of new friends, you meet lots of new people along the way, and you can just, everybody's different that you meet, and you can learn so much from them. And then like it gives you that confidence as well, like, you know, both on the field and off the field. Like, it kind of helps you in all areas of life.
1: With everything happening so fast, like the Six Nations, the awards, nominations, what's been the most surreal moment for you? Like, I can't believe this is actually happening.
0: I'd say it would just have to be the try on debut. Like, I never really would have thought it was possible. Like, I went out there and I was like, okay, I just need to kind of hold my own, you know, kind of just going to get through this a bit. But then when I was on the field, I realized that it actually wasn't so bad. It was kind of like a little bit of like a feeling that I actually belong at that level. And it was just a really, really special moment, you know. And then you looked around, you see all the like green jerseys and the flags and the crowds, and like your family and friends are there supporting you, and it's just really, really special. Like, it was just such a mix of emotions.
2: 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Great story. Well done, Robin. We're going to take a short break. After that, we will be looking at the whole area of stone lifting, forgotten folklore and Irish identity.
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2: In a few moments time, I'm going to link in with David Keown, who is a Waterford man. He's just penned a wonderful book called The Wind Beneath the Stone. It looks at stone lifting, forgotten folklore and Irish identity all coming together in a fascinating new read, and uncovering the stories behind it. So we're looking forward to chatting to David in a few moments time. But before that, I said it when I was speaking to Phil this morning. It's not every day you hear about one of the ocean's largest fish being spotted off the Wexford coast, but my next guest has spotted just that, and in fact some of his footage has gone viral, and we're going to pop it up on Southeast Radio social media as well very shortly. But first of all, let's talk to Damien Burke. Good morning to you.
12: Good morning, good morning, good morning.
2: Damien, tell us the story about the basking sharks and how you managed to come across them. Where did this happen and when did this happen?
12: Yes, it happened, I think it was last Saturday or Sunday. I went out on the fishing at 6 o'clock in the morning, and I usually go off the hook, but this is my first time off the hook this year because the weather was lovely.

0: Bay. And so I was down to Hook. I was fishing away, going over and back between Hook and Dunmore, drifting over and back. And then about 11 o'clock came then, between 11 and 12, it was I saw this little fin in the water. I go, what the heck is this? And next minute I got closer and closer. Next minute I noticed it was a Bassin shark. Them out wide open. You can see it so clearly. And I'm swimming around you like. And I go, oh my God. So I went live on Facebook then so everyone can see it. But I never see that like it in my life. Never seen that like it.
1: Yeah. How would you describe them, Damien? What length are they?
0: This one here is probably between up to 25 foot in length.
1: Wow.
0: And you can see by the fins on it that it was big, because you can see the middle fin and the back fin. And as soon as I see the mouth wide open, I knew directly then it was a Bassin shark, because it was just feeding on top of the water. And it kept going around the boat the whole time. All the time. This was going on for about 40 minutes.
1: Yeah.
0: I had just never seen it. I know I got a bit excited.
1: Yeah.
0: I will admit it, but it's a chance of a lifetime, you know what I mean?
1: And are these a dangerous shark? Are they a quiet shark? How would you describe them?
0: I felt like swimming with it now. It was so beautiful.
1: Really?
0: Because it was just so peaceful. I would have jumped in the water there now if I had the proper gear on me and swam with it, but I didn't do it because, just in case.
1: Yeah. Yeah.
0: Oh, the shock was unbelievable. It's absolutely fantastic. As you can see by my videos, I got really excited over it, like, maybe too much.
1: Yeah.
0: But it's a chance of a lifetime to see a Bassin shark out off the hook. And it's my and I go off the hook the whole time for the last 20 or 30 years. I'm going in and out of the hook, and I've never, ever seen a Bassin shark. I saw sperm whales, I saw pilot whales, I saw dolphins, I saw everything else, but never seen a Bassin shark.
1: And how many people were with you, Damien?
0: Oh, it was only myself out fishing.
1: On your own, yeah?
0: Oh, I go out on my own the whole time.
1: What's it like, the solitude of the fisherman? Do you find that a great sense of just escape for you, just being able to go out and fish?
0: After working all week, and suddenly you see the weather is nice, and you say, just go out. Without 6 o'clock in the morning, I to make the tides. If you don't make the tides, you don't get out.
1: Yeah.
0: So I get up early, make the tides for 6 o'clock, and is the solitude beautiful, just catching a few nice pollock or cod or bass or whatever you have to do. It is fantastic.
1: Yeah. And have you checked out as to why there are basking sharks in the Hook area and that they haven't been there before?
0: I did hear the day before they were off the Salties Islands. I was talking to my neighbour, Paddy Roach, there, and he was telling me that they were seen off the Salties. I said, well, it won't be going over there, it's too far.
1: I've seen other footage where there's more than just one. Did you just see the one, or did you see several?
0: I actually saw two, but one was very close to me. The one is on the video, and then I saw one further away. But and he was down near a fishing trawler. And I saw the fin going around in the water. He just knew it was a Bassin shark then, because I knew what to look for.
1: Yeah. And is this for you the most exciting thing you've seen in all your years fishing? You talked about what else you've seen in those waters.
0: Well, I saw a pod of pilot whales swimming in Artistown. There must have been about 20, 30 of them. I saw the sperm whale in Artistown, and then dolphins come up beside the boat in Artistown as well.
1: Yeah, yeah. So your footage has gone viral. What do you work at normally, Damien?
0: I work in Integer, New Ross.
1: Yeah.
0: For the last 25 years.
1: A great place to work, I'm told, and a big employer. So you've been there for 25 years.
0: Yeah, 25 years. And I have the 4 days on, the 4 days off to have my beautiful hobby to be... It's fantastic.
1: So you would encourage anyone who hasn't gone fishing to pick it up as a hobby then, or what would you do?
0: Oh yeah. I'm on TikTok as well, and everyone is buying boats, watching TikTok, and I'm getting... I mean, on TikTok, I had 1,000 views on... or 11,000 views on my video as well, like.
1: Yeah.
0: So I encourage anyone to get out there and enjoy it and be safe.
1: Yeah, and as well, you're coming from a beautiful part of the county too, aren't you? I was only down there recently at Duncannon Ford for the refurbishment there. Are you actually living in that area?
0: I actually live down in Artistown, yes.
1: Do you?
0: And my family are from Ballyhack, and family are all fishermen as well, though, are over the years.
1: Okay. Well, look, it's Damien Burke. Is that the best way if people want to pick up the footage? And, of course, we'll share it on our social media pages as well.
0: Oh,
1: but,
0: he's even gone out to Australia.
1: Has it really? Okay, Damien.
0: Yeah.
1: Okay. I may go fishing with you sometime and see, can I see it myself?
0: Oh, yeah, the boat is always there. People ask me the whole time, take him out, take him out, take him out.
1: Have a good day, Damien. Good luck to you.
0: Yeah, and thank you very much. Bye-bye. Yeah, thank you. Bye-bye.
1: Great story and great footage as well. Damien Burke is the guy's name, the fishing man. The loneliness of the fisherman, far from it, the excitement of the fisherman is what we've witnessed there from Damien. Now, in just a few moments' time, we're going to link in with David Keown and some forgotten folklore.
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1: We round off today's show with a powerful new theatre production exploring love, loss and healing and coming to Wexford Arts Centre this Thursday and Friday. But before that, stone lifting, forgotten folklore and Irish identity all come together in a fascinating new book, The Wind Beneath the Stone. And it's followed by a man from the Dacia, David Keown, who joins me now. Good morning to you, David. How are you?
0: Good morning, how are you keeping? And thanks for having me on the show.
1: Not at all. Like, we're big into the folklore down around this part of the world. We have Michael Fortune, who's a regular contributor to this show. Oh, what first sparked your fascination with Ireland's forgotten stone lifting tradition? And first of all, before I do anything, what is stone lifting?
0: But yeah, stone lifting, like these were like specific testing stones that were lifted at on Sundays, kind of before or after Mass. They were lifted at funeral games to honour the dead, lifted at weddings to honour the living, to our rites of passage from boyhood to manhood, from manhood to warrior, or they're almost like job interviews to become like a stone wall builder or a fisherman. So there's a lot of culture attached to them. Like, there's a lot more, like a lot deeper than just man lift stones.
1: Hang on a second. What do you mean by lifted? The stones were lifted before a wedding and special events. Why were they lifted? Yeah.
0: I suppose it was a way to honour. It was a way to, especially the funeral games. I mean, have you heard of that? The funeral games before are fascinating. Like, so like pre-1840s, I mean, like, there was these 2 or 3 day events, these funerals were. And there was these all of these funeral games and wake games that were a part of the event as a celebration of someone's life, you know, and a way of diversion on a large scale funeral. So there's these specific testing stones in graveyards that were lifted, like, and there was like men's lifting stones and there was women's lifting stones, and there were like the masculinity test and the femininity test on the day, and I suppose just for a bit of social status and a bit of fun and a bit of diversion, you know.
1: What sort of weight and what do these stones look like? You're going to say buy the book and you'll find out. I know you're going to say that too.
0: I'm not going to say that, no. But a lot of them will kind of stand out for their shape or their beauty, you know. Yeah. A lot of the stones are kind of glacial erratics, especially in the West. They were
7: down the island, you'd have like all of these, this grey limestone. The lifting stone of the island would be like a beautiful rose pink granite stone that stands out, you know. So a lot of them kind of were their shape and their beauty just stood out, and people then lifted them, you know. And they gathered their stories through the years, and like some, then 400 or 500 years go by and the same stones being lifted on the islands as a strength test, and they gather their own culture and folklore as they go.
1: Is it a bit like a weightlifting competition, the lifting of the stones, or how would you describe it?
7: Yeah, some of them would be like literally just for a bit of diversion and a bit of fun to see who could lift the stone. Something to do on a Sunday. Imagine you're living on an island.
1: Yeah.
7: You know, there's not a lot to do, and you're surrounded by nothing but stones. So like, it was a way of just a bit of strength test and a bit of fun. But I said a lot of them, and some of them were also like, they had deep cultural meaning, as in they were like rites of passage.
1: Yeah.
7: And there's one on the island of Inishmore, which was almost like the rite of passage from bio to manhood.
1: To lift that stone.
7: It's a great day in any young man's life if you could get the wind under the stone, you know?
1: Yes, absolutely. I'm thinking, I suppose, would that tradition have also made its way to Scotland?
7: Oh, God, yes. It was influenced by Scotland. It was the Scottish, because there was these documentaries made by Rogue Fitness, and they made it about the culture of stone lifting in Scotland, in Iceland, and in the Basque region of Spain.
1: Yeah.
7: So I thought, hold on a second, there's these three Gaelic cultures in a triangle around us. Where's our culture? So I just went looking for it.
1: Yeah.
7: Lo and behold, managed to unravel and find this whole lost strength culture that we had and we just forgotten about.
1: Like, as I said, I'm blessed with Michael Fortune, a regular contributor to this show. He's phenomenal. But we've never talked about lifting stones, but perhaps we'll have a chance to talk about it when next I meet him. Now, you travelled all over the country searching for these stones. Was there one discovery that really stayed with you? And actually, I'm told, I had a little birdie whisper in my ear that it had an emotional impact on you. Why so?
7: That's true. There was one, the great essayist and writer, Liam O'Flaherty.
1: Yeah.
7: Like, I remember learning about Liam O'Flaherty in school.
1: So did I, yeah.
7: And he wrote a story called The Stone. And The Stone was about a specific lifting stone on the island of Inishmore that was lifted by the men in the area as a rite of passage. And it was the three levels of the lift. Like, to get the way free was a great, or the wind under, was a great way for, in any young man's life, a great day in any young man's life. If he could get it to his lap, he was a champion, equally the best. But if he could get it to his chest, he was a phenomenon of strength to be spoken about for generations.
1: Yeah.
7: And that story kind of stuck with me. And this old man said the greatest thing in his life was when he lifted that stone to his chest. And it said the greatest thing in his whole life. So I was like, that's an amazing story. It's only 9.5 pages, but it's a beautiful story. And then I find out that it's not just a story. It's an actual practice based on an actual stone on the island. I've done a lot of research on it. There was an old Reddit thread about 15 years ago. And the woman said, no, that stone is an actual real stone. That it was only about 100 yards from Leon Flaherty's house. So I go over to the place. I managed to find, relocate that stone. I managed to get a lift on it and bring back an entire lost culture from that was the very first one found. So I could barely budget the first time I went over, but I've been over 7 times since, and I managed to lift that stone up to my chest in front of a whole group of people and this Irish cultural festival over there. There were 200 people around me all singing "Oro Shibalaha Laya." You know what I mean? There were these Disney moments that you're like, is this actually happening?
1: They were all singing "Oro Shibalaha Laya" while you were lifting.
7: Yeah, everyone was. Everyone was. It's actually on my Instagram page. I'm down on Instagram as Indiana Stones. And I'm pinned on my stories, there's that whole event where we were there. There's a whole cultural event where everyone was speaking Irish. And I was like, lads, there's so many people looking at me. Can someone put on some music or something? And then one person started singing "Oro Shibalaha Laya," and then everybody joined in.
1: Yeah.
7: So you're there lifting the stone at the Oro Shibalaha Laya, means like, Oro, you're welcome home. So
1: yeah,
7: you know, bringing back a culture.
1: And you're down on Instagram as Indiana Stones.
7: Indiana Stones. Like, I was christened that about 2.5 years ago. I just leaned into it.
1: What a name, David. What a name. Wexford does feature in the book. And what stories are stone lifting traditions did you uncover here?
7: There was also a documentary, an hour-long documentary made on RT, which is still on the player. It's called Made of Stone. And I actually met Michael Fortune, and he was part of that documentary. So that might be worth watching it too if you haven't seen it. We found a beautiful stone down in Ballymote. And we found one in a set of three in Kilkenny.
1: Yeah.
7: So there's so many stories. I mean, there's about 10 stories in Wexford that I found through Dukas, the National Folklore Collection. But unfortunately, the other 7 or 8 that I've been looking for, they're not there anymore, you know?
1: Yeah.
7: And that happens too. Like, you go looking for these things and you're following a lead that could be 100 years old. And the story might be just it might be gone, it might be thrown over a ditch or broken up and put into a road or something. But every now and again you do find them, and you bring a piece of your national folklore and culture back alive again. Which is great.
1: And was there any standout story from your visit to Wexford here? Because you try to lift all these stones, don't you?
7: Yeah, I've lifted all of them, bar three. There's 54 found now, and I've lifted 51 of them, so I'm not doing too bad. I put a lot of drain into it. But yeah, the ones, like, I've written about one in the new book, The Wimbledon Stone, and there's one, the container ones are in the book. And that's a great story about meeting the local farmer and going onto the land and the old graveyard they're in and finding these old stones the men used to lift at the pattern days, the old pattern days. Mm. And they were lifted to shoulder, and they were called the shoulder heaving stones. And that was a story I found in Ducas, and just went and found them. You know, I mean, that's the thing. It just took a mad Egypt to go looking for these actual things. You know, because the stories were always there. It just took someone to go kind of pull on the thread of it, I suppose. It's great to see the Irish people take it to their heart and bring it back themselves, you know.
1: Some of the stones, I'm told, can weigh over 200 kilos. Yes. What's the heaviest one you've lifted?
7: The heaviest I got off the ground is 257 kilos. That's just a hog lift. You have to kind of hog it and lift it up. It's like a pillar stone. But even still, it's over a quarter of a ton, so it's a fair lift, you know. But the biggest stone I've lifted to my chest, like off the ground, would be that the Malone Port Phelan doing the one on Inishmore that I managed to do. And I said, that's on the stories. If anyone wants to have a look at it, it's a great lift and a great story, you know.
1: They say you never stop learning and you never stop hearing things that you hadn't heard before. I find this absolutely fascinating. You said that the documentary is available on the RTE web player, is it? Or,
7: it is indeed. It's on RTE, yes.
1: On the replay.
7: And it's called Made of Stone.
1: Made of Stone, and.
7: Yeah, it's really well done. The lads did a great job on it.
1: Yeah.
7: Showcasing the beauty of Ireland as well, you know.
1: And the book, where is the book available, David?
7: The book is available in all good bookshops. It's available in Dubray, Waterstones, it's available in Neeson's. Yeah. It's available in all the good bookshops. Like I said, it's called The Wind Beneath the Stone, and it's all about the adventures and the people I meet along.
1: I'm going to try and blag a copy off you for me listeners now. Do you want to send me down a copy?
7: I will.
1: Yeah. I'll sign it, will you?
7: I will, of course.
1: Sign it, of course. Okay, so I'll throw it out there now. They can text their WhatsApp in the words The Wind Beneath the Stone to 087-373-7956, and we'll give it to one lucky winner when we pull the name out of the hat. So it's 087-373-7956, a signed copy by David Keown of the book The Wind Beneath the Stone. A really fascinating story. What's next on the line for you? Have you anything else lined up apart from stones?
7: Sure. With the stones, I'm in the process of applying to write a PhD on it. So hopefully I get news of that in the next couple of weeks. Mm. And if I get it, I'll be starting in September to write an actual proper academic PhD and paper on this, and kind of bring the culture back alive and share it with not just the people in Ireland, but all over the world. That's the plan, you know.
1: Great to talk to you, David. If you're ever in Wexford, pop in and have a chat. I'd love to have a chat with you. I'd love to have you and Michael in the studio together. So that'll be a right old chat about folklore. Always good to talk folklore. Have a good day, David, and thanks for taking our call. Good morning to you.
7: Slongafall.
1: That was David Keown there. What a story. The Wind Beneath the Stone. You learn something every day. Just text or WhatsApp in those words. We'll pick a winner and we'll get that book out to you, signed by David as soon as he sends it to me. To round off today's edition of The Morning Mix, the wonderful world of theatre and innovation, come across a young man called Dean French. We'll hear from Dean in just a second, because this week is a big week for him.
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1: Yeah, keep on texting in the words, the wind beneath the stone. We'll announce the winner just before we round off today's edition of your Morning Mix. But now a powerful new theatre production exploring love, loss and healing is coming to Wexford Arts Centre this Thursday and Friday. It's Story of a Scar. It combines original music, visual storytelling and spoken word in a unique and emotional live performance. And I'm joined by the writer and composer, Dean French.
4: How are you doing, Alan?
1: How are you doing is the question, because Story of a Scar, which I've just described there, is described as raw and experimental. What's it all about?
4: Well, that's a good question, Alan. Thematically, it is involved with love and loss. But I think the whole premise of it changes throughout. It's non-linear. It's very abstract in the way it's put together. So none of the scenes are correlated in a sense. So you're getting different reflections of different relationships throughout. And it's trying to portray love and loss in a new way, I guess. You know, a lot of the scenes, when I developed this from the very beginning, my vision about it was, or my vision for it was, to create scenes that are quite metaphorical whilst displaying these very universal emotions, you know. Instead of coming at it in a traditional sense with theatre and storytelling, you know. So that was the idea, and it's obviously developed a lot since then with the actors and with the director and stuff. So it's been a journey, and it's been a great
1: experience.
4: So
1: who is directing it then?
4: A wonderful man named Nicholas Sturman, who's from America. He lives in Dublin, and I honestly cannot sing his praises enough with this, because initially I had started, you know, producing this whole project myself, you know, and we got this amazing group of actors together, and for lack of any other, I guess, I didn't have anybody else to do it, you know. So I said, right, I'll try and direct it myself. And I did, and it was just, it was a big, big learning curve for me. And then Nicholas is actually a friend of Amy McBennett, who features in the play. And we got in contact, and I said, here, look, come in, have a look, see what you think. And then from the minute he walked in the door, I was like, yes, this is the man.
1: This is the man.
4: To take the reins of this, yeah.
1: So the piece combines live original music.
4: Yes, it does indeed.
1: Theatre and the striking visual imagery. Now, how does that work?
4: Well, initially we were actually going to do some pre-recorded visuals, which we haven't done for this show. But as I mentioned there before, this idea of metaphorically presenting these themes on stage. So some scenes are actually silent, with music obviously accompanying it, but there's no dialogue. So you're getting this visual image of the theme itself, you know, presented to you. And it's quite abstract, it's quite experimental in that sense, you know. And there's a lot of scenes like that where you take a very, I don't want to say basic, but it is a basic emotion and something that we've all felt, and kind of transform it into a metaphor, you know. So that's where that kind of comes into play, and it's really, I would try to really play on that abstract element of this instead of really being traditional, because obviously theatre can be very traditional and that's beautiful, but trying to be outside of these traditional realms, you know.
1: So I've been told you're using vignettes rather than a traditional narrative.
4: Yes, absolutely.
1: So explain that to me, and why that particular structure is so important for this piece.
4: Well, initially when I was starting to develop the piece and coming up with the ideas, well, funny enough, so Story of a Scar was a poem that I wrote years and years ago. So I had this idea, I was going to do theatre with live original music.
1: Yeah.
4: Because I had the music. And then Story of a Scar, I remember I was on my notes on my phone, and it was just there, and I was like, right, that's the premise, that's it. And it's basically a bit of a, not a love poem, but more of a poem about heartbreak and dealing with that. And this, the actual play, opens up with that piece.
1: Yeah.
4: So from there,
1: because when I think of Story of a Scar, Dane, I'm thinking scar, a relationship that is broken down, and you're scarred by it.
4: Yes.
1: Is that, am I on the point?
4: No, you absolutely are. Yeah, and I think the reason was why, because initially I was like, do I make this one story? And then I decided no. But all of it is really one story, just told from different relationships, different people.
1: Rachel's not here with us.
4: No, unfortunately.
1: She is
4: not.
1: Really, her career is going from strength to strength. So amazing. To have her with you during this, you are also lucky. Does Rachel's music factor into this?
4: Well, I worked with Rachel years ago. So that's how I was able to have her involved, you know. And it was such a beautiful person.
1: Worked with her on what? What were you
4: working on? We made music together like years and years ago. I think Rachel might have been 16 at the time. And we never released it. Me, myself, and my brother produced music. And then we wrote music. And Rachel came in and sang a couple of songs. But we never actually did anything with it. So when this came around, that was the first name in my head. I was like, Rachel Grace needs to be involved. And immediately she did. So I had all these songs written. Even before I had the idea of the play, I had all these songs written. So all of this kind of fell into place where I was like, I have these little doodles
1: of
4: songs.
1: So is there acting, drama, is there speech as well as music,
4: Oh, yeah. So basically the whole format of it is like maybe like two scenes and then a song to reflect the scene. Added with the visuals, So the whole, that kind of dictated as well the whole premise of the play, I think, you know, these songs where... There are songs I like. I love writing songs. Yeah. So I'd sit down just as a hobby with the guitar.
1: How long is the piece?
4: About an hour.
1: Okay.
4: About an hour with the music. So, yeah. It's really given that vibe of... I think we've really nailed the nail on the head.
1: And it's on in the Art Centre, and it's on the 4th and 5th of June. Elizabeth comes in to highlight what's coming on each month, so no doubt she'll be in to give another little push as well.
4: Yeah, lovely.
1: But can you just, the timing of it then, how you get tickets for it?
4: So tickets will be available online, Wexford Art Centre website there. It's on at 7:30 start time there on Thursday and Friday, the 4th and the 5th. The Wexford Arts Centre. So
1: I hope you get a good turnout for it. Now, I've left it till last, but I never normally leave him till last. I always mention him first, but on this occasion, because he's involved in the production role, I want to mention a really dear friend, Tony McLean Fay, and the Bare Cheek Theatre Company.
4: Yeah.
1: What's their involvement in this?
4: So they're basically producing the production, producing the play. Like, I have to give a lot of praise to Tony. He's been somewhat of a mentor to me, and I've only known him since... maybe last September, really. I approached him about doing this and we had a great chat together, and then he kind of said to me after reviewing it all, he was like, here, you go do that yourself. And at the time I was a bit like, and it really, in hindsight, that's exactly what I did, and I just took the reins of it myself, and here we are. And then I actually did Molly, Bare Cheek production there back in
1: March.
4: It was a fantastic production. It was a fantastic group of cast as well, and I was involved in that. I played a role, Bobby, in that, and I learned so much. That was kind of the reason why I said yes to Tony, because I knew with a man of the wealth of his experience I would learn so much, and I did. And you know, our friendship grew from that, you know. And then he got in contact with me again, and we had a coffee and we talked about this piece was already scheduled for Wexford Arts Centre, and he said, okay, I'll co-produce the show for you. And the rest is history.
1: Wish you well with it. It's raw, it's a multidisciplinary production. It explores love, loss, memory and emotional aftermath. And I have a funny feeling we're going to hear more about you, Dean.
4: I hope so.
1: Wish you well.
4: Cheers. Thank you very much for having
1: you
4: me.
1: You and Rachel with Death of a Star. Are there other cast members as well?
4: I'll give them a shout out because they've been absolutely phenomenal.
1: Yeah.
4: And integral to this whole production as well. So I'll just name out the actors: Mara Di Raimondo, Amy McBennis, Matilda Dussart, Caroline Roddy, and then the director, Nicholas Sturman, who've all just been, they're all beautiful people, but all just fantastic, creative, talented people. So yeah.
1: Talented young man indeed. That's Dean French. We wish him the very best of luck with that production. I want to say hello to Anne Ryan and Kilmacoe in Carricklow, because you've won the book The Wind Beneath the Stones, and as soon as it arrives here, signed by David Keown, we will send it on to you. Show today produced by Lucinda Kelly. On the telephones, we had Catherine Stafford from all the Morning Mix team. You have yourselves a wonderful day. Lee will take you through till 3. Julie will keep you company till 6. And then the King of Country, Tony Keogh, will be here at 6.

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7: This is something that they're seeing every single week from Ireland, and they're just, I couldn't get over how kind they were. 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They also provided the coffin for her. 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However, we wanted to preserve her for as long as possible. So my husband had to go into Aldi and buy bags of ice to surround her with, so that she'd survive the journey down to the ferry, survive the ferry and the journey home.
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6: It's 12 o'clock. Good afternoon. I'm Siobhan Murphy. The government's been urged to allow more cluster housing developments in rural Wexford. In March, Housing Minister James Brown announced plans to relax the planning regulations on one-off rural homes. However, he's been urged to go further and allow developments of up to six houses in an area in a practice that fell out of fashion during the crash. Fianna Fáil councillor John Fleming says it's a perfect way to bring back a sense of community in rural Ireland.
9: There's a huge demand for this type of housing, especially with remote working. And basically have no restrictions on the sale, only maybe that the purchasers that will be their main residence. I think this would be a huge wrap-up for supply countrywide also. You sell houses then to new families, new ideas, and you then create a higher rural density.
6: Over 4,000 drivers were caught speeding over the June bank holiday weekend. Gardaí were out in force conducting breath tests and high visibility checkpoints. During the five-day operation, 187 people were arrested for drink or drug driving, while more than 400 drivers were caught holding a mobile phone or not wearing a seatbelt. Three people lost their lives on the roads, bringing the overall number of deaths this year to 73. Elsewhere, four men are before the courts following a series of burglaries across the southeast. The arrests were made on Friday after local communities alerted Gardaí and Arklow to a suspicious vehicle in the area. Officers from Arklow and Wexford North responded and later discovered the vehicle had been stolen. The men were subsequently arrested and are now before the courts. Sergeant Niall Marr said the case highlights the importance of community vigilance and joint working between the public and an Garda Síochána in tackling crime.
10: We very much depend on the assistance of the community. And we police on behalf of the communities. So this is just one example of where it worked very well together.
6: A new vaccine's been developed to help prevent skin cancer. The outcome of a five-year trial involving patients who'd had melanoma removed found their tumour didn't occur in 90% of cases. 157 people in Australia and the US took part in the research, the results of which were presented at a global conference in America yesterday. Orla Dolan, the CEO of Breakthrough Cancer Research, says the vaccine used an mRNA technology which was personalised to each individual patient.
11: In this, what was unique and makes it really landmark is that they were able to sequence a person's normal DNA and then also their tumour DNA, and then using a sophisticated algorithm, identify 34 targets that they would prime the immune system to go after and give our immune system a blueprint to go after that person's individual cancer. And that's why they saw such amazing results.
6: There could be an increased risk of extreme weather events this summer, according to the World Meteorological Organization. There's an 80% chance of the El Nino phenomenon starting between this month and August, which warms oceans in the tropical Pacific. It typically takes place every 2 to 7 years and lasts around 9 to 12 months. Alan O'Reilly from Carlow Weather says, according to long-range weather forecasting, the summer should be warm, but that could change.
12: The problem with these long-range forecasts, are not as reliable as people might want them to be. They can kind of give you an indication. And sometimes, you know, you look at the broader trends. So you say like high pressure is going to come up towards Ireland. But, you know, if that stalls just south of us, there could be a huge difference between, say, the northwest and the southeast of the country. So trying to kind of predict exactly where that high pressure is going to end up is tricky.
6: And Killowen Yogurts in County Wexford has been named winner of the M&S Family Farm Award at the M&S Select Farm Awards held for the first time at Bortby a Bloom in Dublin's Phoenix Park. The Courtnacuddy-based business, which has more than 200 years of farming heritage, is now run by three generations of the Dunn family and produces single-origin yogurt from its own grass-fed herd. The award recognises farms combining traditional values with modern sustainable production and full traceability from pasture to pot. For all your local stories and more, visit southeastradio.ie. It's 4 minutes past 12.
13: 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It's Evie's Ready for Nappy Pants.

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3: Today will bring scattered heavy showers and some sunny intervals, but the showers will become isolated and lighter later in the day. Highest temperatures 16 to 18 degrees.
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Playing all your favourites, lunchtime with Lee for Tuesday. Hope you had a great bank holiday weekend. 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Very much welcome. 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Stay tuned. Great tunes lined up. Also, a great giveaway. More info shortly. In the meantime, Dracula.

0: Sound of Adam Levine there with Maroon 5. She Will Be Loved. Tame Impala before that, Dracula. Southeast Radio's Lunchtime with Lee for a Tuesday afternoon. Hope I find you all in great form. On the way shortly, I have more information for you. We have a wonderful giveaway all day this week. Every day this week, we have vouchers to give away for the Ashtree Pub Ballywilliam, who are celebrating their new refurbished kitchen and brand new summer menu. Stay tuned for your chance to win. Thanks to the Ashtree Ballywilliam. More info very shortly. Also, I do have the birthday box on the way in about 15 minutes time. If you know somebody celebrating their birthday today and you'd like a shout out, get texting, get WhatsApping 087 3737 956.
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Michael Jackson, Black or White. Before that, we had the brilliant Whitesnake and Is This Love. 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So Wednesday from 8 o'clock tomorrow night, Siobhan Murphy, Shine a Light. Looking forward to that. Now, it is the 2nd of June, if you didn't already know by now. We do have a few people with their birthdays today. First of all, happy birthday to Nathan O'Connor. Happy birthday, Nathan. Happy birthday to you. We're celebrating your 32nd birthday today. Happy birthday to Marie Black as well from Gorey. Happy birthday, Marie. You're celebrating your 18th birthday today. And also happy birthday to Mark Power of New Ross, celebrating your 12th birthday today. Happy birthday, Mark. And enjoy your celebrations there, okay? A few celebs with their birthdays. Are you a fan of The Chase?

0: I love the chase, I have to say. Not a big fan of Bradley Walsh now. He sort of overdoes it. But anyway, you get away with it. But Sean Wallace, the Dark Destroyer, he is 66 today, Sean Wallace. And also Tony Hadley, lead singer of the band Spandau Ballet. He celebrates his 66th birthday today, and he plays next.
1: 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The gender pay gap. 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So whether you work in boardrooms, showrooms, front rooms, stock rooms, or not in rooms at all, if you have 50 or more staff, you must report it by November 30th. Let's all highlight the difference to make a difference. Don't forget to report through our secure portal at gov.ie/gender pay gap.
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0: That's I there, Gabriella, South East Radio, playing all your favourites, Lunchtime with Lee. I hope I find you all in great form. Now stay tuned, I'm going to give you an opportunity to win yourself a lovely voucher courtesy of the Ash Tree Pub Ballywilliam just before 1 o'clock. Stay tuned for that. In the meantime, it's time for your mind bender quiz, your little fun survey question. Today's one is, young people are more likely to do this than older people in the summer. What is it? Okay, young people are more likely to do this than older people in the summer. What is it? Today's Mindbender quiz. Have a think about it, and I'll have your answer just before one.
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0: 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Fully catered for. 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
0: Grand soul. 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
10: 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I actually seen that you've posted your own little story on Instagram there about the risk of heat stroke. 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

0: Favourites, Yazoo, Don't Go. Before that, we had Dermot Kennedy, Turnstile, The Fray in there too with How to Save a Life. Hope you enjoy the music. Plenty more of your favourites in the next hour. I've got a bamboozle for you and your bizarre news story of the day. Right now, though, just before we go to the news at 1 o'clock, we do have a wonderful giveaway every day this week. Thanks to the Ashtree Pub Ballywilliam, who are celebrating their new refurbished kitchen and a brand new summer menu. I have a €25 to give away each day this week. And I'm going to give one right now away. All you have to do is text or WhatsApp the words ASHTREE, okay? Text or WhatsApp the words ASHTREE right now to the South East Radio text and WhatsApp line 087-373-7956. Don't forget to leave your full name and where you're from as well. And the computer will pick a winner around about 1:30. So the best luck on that.
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18: It's 1 o'clock. Good afternoon. I'm Siobhan Murphy. A local councillor is asking for more joined-up thinking to help renew rural Ireland. John Fleming wants to see fewer planning regulations for cluster housing developments to encourage more homes in the countryside. The new national planning statement's expected to remove caps on the number of homes that can be built on family farm holdings. Fianna Fáil Councillor Fleming welcomes this and says right now the planning rules favour those in towns around the country.
19: As regards contributions, if you build a house in rural Wexford, your contributions, you pay for your sewerage, you pay for your water, but then you have to go along and put them in. Whereas if you're in a town, you'll pay for your contributions, you'll be linked up. So you have a lot more costs in rural Wexford. We definitely have to push on with rural housing and rural planning.
18: Over 4,000 drivers were caught speeding over the June bank holiday weekend. Gardaí were out in force conducting high visibility checkpoints and breath tests. Ellen Butler has more.
20: Gardaí and the RSA launched a dedicated roads policing operation on Thursday morning, with thousands of people taking to the roads to make the most of the long weekend. Each member of the force on duty over the weekend was out conducting road traffic enforcement activity, according to the Gardaí. During the five-day operation, more than 4,000 drivers were detected breaking the speed limit. The notable speed speeds recorded included a motorist travelling at 107 kilometres per hour in a 50 zone on Davitt Road in Dublin 12 and another doing 141 kilometres per hour in a 100 zone in Newtown Mankennedy in Wicklow. 187 people were arrested for drink or drug driving, while more than 400 drivers were caught holding a mobile phone or not wearing a seatbelt. Three people lost their lives on the roads over the weekend, bringing the overall number of deaths this year to 73, up 6 on this time last year. Gardaí are reminding motorists to stay within the speed limit, never drive after drinking or taking drugs, and give the road your full attention.
18: 18 people are now confirmed dead after Russia's overnight bombardment of Ukraine. Several locations were targeted, including the capital Kyiv, with around 100 people injured. Authorities fear more are trapped in the rubble of collapsed apartment buildings. Paul Rogers, the emeritus professor of peace studies at Bradford University, thinks the attack is a response to Ukraine taking the upper hand in the war.
8: The situation is really getting fairly difficult for Putin himself. The Ukrainians haven't just been very strong in resisting what Russia is trying to do. They've actually been finding ways to turn the table to some extent. There have been recent examples where, in fact, it's Ukrainians taking back territory that was held by Russian forces. Before that, it was much more the Russians doing it.
18: A trial of a new skin cancer vaccine has prevented melanoma recurring in 70% of patients. More than 100 patients who had skin tumours removed took part in the five-year research of individualised vaccine formulations. The trial results were presented at a global conference in America. CEO of Breakthrough Cancer Research, Orla Dolan, explains how the mRNA vaccine was personalised to each patient.
13: Look for things that are definitely cancer-causing targets and then say, this is that patient's cancer-causing targets. Look at those and go after those. And what they do with the vaccine is they also give an immunotherapy at the same time. So they're boosting the immune system at the same time and then basically giving them a roadmap to say, that's the what I want you to go after. And that's what makes it so amazing.
18: There could be an increased risk of extreme weather events this summer, according to the World Meteorological Organization. There's an 80% chance of the El Nino phenomenon starting between this month and August, which warms oceans in the tropical Pacific. It typically takes place every 2 to 7 years and lasts around 9 to 12 months. Alan O'Reilly from Carlow Weather says, according to long-range weather forecasting, the summer should be warm, but that could change.
21: The problem with these long-range forecasts, they're not as reliable as people might want them to be. They can kind of give you an indication. And sometimes, you know, you look at the broader trends, so you say, like, high pressure is going to come up towards Ireland. But, you know, if that stalls just south of us, there could be a huge difference between, say, the northwest and the southeast of the country. So trying to kind of predict exactly where that high pressure is going to end up is tricky.
18: A unique cancer awareness and fundraising campaign arrived in Wexford yesterday, featuring a restored 1890s-style five-person bicycle. John Kehoe and his daughter Marie have recreated the quintuple bike, originally linked to John's grandfather, who cycled it around Ireland decades ago. The bike will now travel historic routes once again, and Alan Corcoran caught up with the family yesterday, who say they're combining family heritage with a message of hope, resilience and community support for those affected by cancer.
22: We decided we want to replicate what Grandad did, and on the back of that as well, we said, hey, cancer has really touched our family. And in aid of Irish Cancer Society, we said we're going to do a campaign to try and raise as much awareness and funds for the charity as we could. So that's what our campaign is. And having a bit of fun, getting family together, making great memories, and also generating as much awareness for Irish Cancer Society as we can.
18: And a Wexford woman has been named McDonald's Employee of the Year across Ireland and the UK. Lorraine Dowdall, a customer experience leader at McDonald's Wexford, received the prestigious award at a special ceremony in London, beating competition from more than 100,000 employees. Lorraine, who's worked with the company since 2009, was recognised for her dedication to customer service, community fundraising and support for Ronald McDonald House. She was the only Irish winner among 6 recipients honoured this year. For this and for all of your local stories and more, visit southeastradio.ie. It's 1:05.
23: Sean I blew the Vuska down. 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
18: Today will bring scattered heavy showers and some sunny intervals, but the showers will become isolated and lighter as the day progresses. Highest temperatures 16 to 18 degrees.
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18: Starting with soccer, and Liverpool have begun talks with Andoni Iraola about him taking over as their new head coach. The process to appoint Arne Slot's successor is being led by sporting director Richard Hughes, who appointed Iraola at their former club Bournemouth. Slot was sacked on Saturday, a year after leading Liverpool to the Premier League title. In tennis, it's the first day of quarterfinal action at the French Open. Eighth seed Mira Andreeva is into the semi-finals after a straight sets win over Romania's Sorana Cîrstea. Marta Kostyuk is a breakup on Elena Slervina in the first set of their last eight tie. Later, men's second seed Alexander Zverev goes up against 19-year-old Rafa Jadar, while in the night session, another teenager, Yao Fonseca, faces Jakub Mencik of Czechia. That's your news and sport on Southeast Radio. Southeast Radio has been informed of the following bereavements. McCann of Enniscorthy. James Jimmy McCann, 30 Castle Gardens, Enniscorthy, husband of the late Margaret, father of Tony, Orla, Donna, Derek, Brian and Julie, brother of Angela, Brendan and the late Tommy and Rory. Removal today, Tuesday, to Mount Jerome Crematorium, Dublin for cremation service at 1:30. Roach of Rosslare Strand and Liverpool. Pauline Roach, Niamh Hearn, Rosslare Strand and formerly of Liverpool. Beloved wife of the late Ken, mother of Anne and the late Andrew, sadly missed by her family. Funeral mass on Wednesday at 12 noon at St. Bridget's Church, Rosslare Strand, followed by private cremation. Donations in lieu of flowers if desired to Focus Ireland or the Whitechapel Centre, Liverpool. Boyle of Rossbirkin. Phil Boyle, Shanbo, Rossbirkin, County Kilkenny, beloved husband of Margaret, father of Anthony, Philip, Anne-Marie, Susan, Mark and Kate. Brother of Pat, Johnny, Frank, Maureen, Sissy, Nano and the late Jim. Reposing at his residence today, Tuesday from 2 p.m, concluding at 9 p.m, with prayers at 7 p.m. Removal from his residence on Wednesday at 11:30 a.m. to arrive at the Church of the Assumption, Rossbirkin, to arrive for funeral mass at 12 noon. Burial afterwards in the adjoining cemetery, house private on Wednesday morning, please. Byrne of Tinahealy. Mary Goslin Byrne, Rossbourne, Tinahealy, County Wicklow, and formerly of Drummond, Ballinglen, Tinahealy, beloved wife of the late Jimmy, sister of the late Bridgie and Angela, sadly missed by her family. Reposing at Doyle's Funeral Home, Killavaney, Tinahealy, today Tuesday from 5 p.m, with removal at 7 p.m. to St. Kevin's Church, Killavaney, arriving for 7:30 reception prayers. Funeral mass on Wednesday at 12 noon, burial afterwards in the adjoining cemetery. Nolan of New Ross. Pat Nolan, McMurrah Court, New Ross, sadly missed by his loving family. Reposing at Cooney's Funeral Home today, Tuesday, from 4 p.m, concluding at 7 p.m. Removal on Wednesday to St. Mary and Michael's Parish Church, New Ross, arriving for funeral mass at 10 a.m, followed by burial afterwards in Old Ross Cemetery. Family flowers only, please. Donations in lieu to the New Ross Meals on Wheels. Walsh of Ballycullen. Kevin Walsh, Ballycullen, New Ross, beloved son of the late Patrick and Catherine, brother of Tom, Betty, Nuala and the late Paddy, Jimmy, Peggy, Mary, Kit, Anna and twin sister Rose. Reposing in Ryan's Funeral Home, Wellington Bridge, on Tuesday from 4 to 8 p.m. Removal on Wednesday to St. Martin's Church, Ballycullen, arriving for funeral mass at 12 noon, followed by burial in Ballycullen Cemetery. Whelan of Wexford Town. William Wigser Whelan, Abbey Place, Abbey Street, Wexford Town, formerly Rathallam, Ballymore. Loving son of the late James and Mary and brother of James. Reposing at Kearney's Funeral Home, Salska Street, today Tuesday from 6 to 8 p.m. Funeral arriving to St. Mary's Church, Ballymore on Wednesday morning for funeral mass at 12 noon, followed by burial in Ballymore Cemetery. 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

0: Shape of You.
1: That is the sound of Ed Sheeran, Shape of You. We had some music from Mariah Carey, Kingfisher, The Verve. Hope you're enjoying the tune. Southeast Radio's Lunchtime with Lee for Tuesday afternoon, 28 minutes past 1 o'clock right now. And just before 1 o'clock, I was inviting you to text or WhatsApp the words Ashtree for your chance to win a voucher, dinner voucher, for the Ashtree Pub in Ballywilliam. They're celebrating the new summer menu and also refurbished kitchen as well. Lots and lots and lots of you were all texting in and WhatsApping in. The computer has picked the winner, and well done to Rita Malone from Belvedere Grove. You are the winner of today's voucher for the Ashtree Pub in Ballywilliam. So well done, Rita Malone.

0: We'll be in touch on how to claim your prize. And don't worry, if you didn't win today, well, you're going to get lots of chances throughout the week here on Lunchtime with Lee, okay? Now, stay tuned. I do have your bizarre news story of the day on the way shortly. Right now, though...
1: Southeast Radio's Lunchtime with Lee. Let's play Bamboozle.
0: Just a bit of fun. Today's Bamboozle is Who Am I? Your three clues are as follows. First clue, although I've sung in movies, I'm best known for as an actor. Second clue, I bet loads of people would get this straight away on the second clue. I am a high school dropout. Ah, clicking now, aren't they? And your final clue, I was very greasy, but I seem to get a fever on a Saturday night for some reason. Today's Bamboozle. Who am I? 087-373-7956. Have a little guess at it. Today's Bamboozle. Who am I? Once again, although I've sung in movies, I'm best known for as an actor. I am a high school dropout. And I was very greasy. But I seem to get a fever on a Saturday night for some reason. I will have your answer for Bamboozle in about 12 minutes' time.
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7: This is something that they're seeing every single week from Ireland, and they're just, I couldn't get over how kind they were. So they handed us this beautiful little memory box. They also provided the coffin for her. So we had her little carry cot and we put her coffin into that. However, we wanted to preserve her for as long as possible. So my husband had to go into Aldi and buy bags of ice to surround her with so that she'd survive the journey down to the ferry, survive the ferry and the journey home.
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0: The sound of Bruno Mars and Just the Way You Are. Southeast Radio playing all your favourites. Lunchtime with Lee for Tuesday afternoon. Let's reveal the answer for today's bamboozle. Lots of people getting the correct answer. So your first clue: although I've sung in movies, I'm best known for an actor. I am a high school dropout. I'm very greasy, but I seem to get a fever every Saturday night for some reason. Those were your clues. Who am I? Of course, the answer was John Travolta. Well done to Colette in the USA of Boston. Thanks, Colette, for tuning our way every day. Also, well done to Mary Kennedy from 6 Mile Bridge, County Clare. So from Boston to Clare, we're getting a lot of listeners outside the southeast area. Thanks for tuning our way. Well done, Mary Kennedy. Also, well done to Eileen Toomey from Clonroach. Well done, Eileen. And also well done to Sarah in Enniscorthy. Lots of others there too. Thank you very much to everybody. John Travolta was the answer for today's bamboozle. Olives, flatbread and hummus have replaced cocktail sausages, crisps and potato salad as people's favourite piggy bits for summer dinners. Mediterranean flavours are taking over, with people saying they now prefer halloumi over cheddar cheese. A survey of 2,000 people also found in June hot evening meals are replacing the piggy bits at least 3 times a week.
1: Today's bizarre news story with Lunchtime with Lee.
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0: is the sound of Ella Henderson and Ghost. We had Keane before that. Summer Only We Know, TLC No Scrubs. Southeast Radio playing all of your favourites, more of your favourites in the next hour. Don't go anywhere. We have Connect 3 in the next hour too. And it's been rolling over now nearly 2 weeks. Nobody getting it right. So we'll play that around about 2:30. Stay tuned.
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7: Southeast Radio News at 2, I'm Alan Corcoran. A local councillor is asking for more joined-up thinking to help renew rural Ireland. John Fleming wants to see fewer planning regulations for cluster housing developments to encourage more houses in the countryside. The new national planning statement is expected to remove caps on the number of homes that can be built on family farm holdings. Fianna Fáil Councillor Fleming welcomes this and says right now the planning rules favour those in towns around the country.
8: But as regards contributions, we'll say if you build a house in rural Wexford, your contributions, you pay for your sewerage, you pay for your water, but then you have to go along and put them in. Whereas if you're in a town, you'll pay for your contributions, but you'll be linked up. So you have a lot more costs in rural Wexford. We definitely have to push on with rural housing and rural planning.
7: The inflation rate in the Eurozone has reached its highest level in nearly 3 years. A flash estimate from Eurostat shows inflation stands at 3.2%, up 0.2% between April and May. The increase is driven by energy prices, which are 10% higher than the same time last year. It's fueling speculation of an incoming rate hike by the European Central Bank. Over 4,000 drivers were caught speeding over the June bank holiday weekend. Gardaí were out in force conducting high visibility checkpoints and breath tests. Ellen Butler has more.
9: Gardaí and the RSA launched a dedicated roads policing operation on Thursday morning, with thousands of people taking to the roads to make the most of the long weekend. Each member of the force on duty over the weekend was out conducting road traffic enforcement activity, according to the Gardaí. During the five-day operation, more than 4,000 drivers were detected breaking the speed limit. The notable speeds recorded included a motorist travelling at 107 kilometres per hour in a 50 zone on Davitt Road in Dublin 12, and another doing 141 kilometres per hour in a 100 zone in Newtown Man Kennedy in Wicklow. 187 people were arrested for drink or drug driving, while more than 400 drivers were caught holding a mobile phone or not wearing a seatbelt. Three people lost their lives on the roads over the weekend, bringing the overall number of deaths this year to 73, up 6 on this time last year. Gardaí are reminding motorists to stay within the speed limit, never drive after drinking or taking drugs, and give the road your full attention.
7: The jury in the trial of Jeffrey Donaldson is hearing a recording of a police interview with a woman who alleges he raped her when she was a child. Complainant B is the eldest of two women who claim the former DUP leader sexually abused them. In the interview, the 63-year-old is charged with 18 offences, including 10 against Complainant B, which he denies. His wife Eleanor has pleaded not guilty to 5 charges and is facing a trial of facts. The trial continues this afternoon. There could be an increased risk of extreme weather events this summer, according to the World Meteorological Organization. There's an 80% chance of the El Nino phenomenon starting between this month and August, which warms oceans in the tropical Pacific. It typically takes place every 2 to 7 years and lasts around 9 to 12 months. Alan O'Reilly from Carlow Weather says according to long-range weather forecasting, the summer should be warm, but that could change.
10: The problem with these long-range forecasts, they're not as reliable as people might want them to be. They can kind of give you an indication. And sometimes, you know, you look at the broader trends. So you say like high pressure is going to come up towards Ireland. But, you know, if that stalls just south of us, there could be a huge difference between, say, the northwest and the southeast of the country. So trying to kind of predict exactly where that high pressure is going to end up is tricky.
7: And finally, a Wexford woman has been named McDonald's Employee of the Year across Ireland and the UK. Lorraine Dowdall, a customer experience leader at McDonald's Wexford, received the prestigious award at a special ceremony in London, beating competition from more than 100,000 employees. Lorraine, who has worked with the company since 2009, was recognised for her dedication to customer service, community fundraising and support for Ronald McDonald House. She was the only Irish winner among 6 recipients honoured this year. For this and all of your local stories and more, visit southeastradio.ie.
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7: Today will bring scattered heavy showers and some sunny intervals, but the showers will become isolated and lighter later in the day. Top temperatures 16 to 18 degrees.
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0: Southeast Radio, playing all of your favourites. 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Southeast Radio's Lunchtime at Lee. We're into our third and final hour today. And I hope you're having a wonderful Tuesday so far. Short week first because of the bank holiday. By the way, speaking of which, did you get up to anything nice at the bank holiday weekend? Well, I spent most of it on the Wexford Quayfront for the Maritime Festival 2026. And may I say, what a fantastic weekend it was. And it was very, very good, I have to say. I was broadcasting there between 1 and 4 on Sunday. And it was just great to see the buzz and the people walking around. It was fantastic. And enjoying the food and the whole spectacle of the thing as well. So let's hear it for next year, the Maritime Festival of 2027. Stay tuned, I've got Connect 3 on the way shortly for you. It's been rolling over now for the last 2 weeks. Will somebody get it right? Well, stay tuned to find out.
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0: of rock and roll for your Tuesday afternoon. The Darkness, I Believe in a Thing Called Love. We had the new single there from Calvin Harris and Jazzy Satisfy. Donna Lewis, Kickstart Today's earlier on before that. And I Love You Always Forever. Southeast Radio's Lunchtime with Lee. Now we're going to play Connect 3. It's been running over for the last 2 weeks. Will somebody get it right today? Before I play the clip, remember, three pieces of audio connecting one word. Popular wrong answers. It's not Michael. It's not time. It's not time travel. It's not animals. It's not television. Popular wrong answers. Have a listen. Now you know. What's the one word I'm looking for?
1: Are you telling me that you built a time machine out of a DeLorean?
0: So there you have it. What is that one word I'm looking for? 087-3737-956.
1: Are you telling me that you built a time machine out of a DeLorean?
0: And by the way, another popular wrong answer, it's not sleep either, okay? So there you go. What is that one word? 087-3737-956.
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0: Southeast Radio playing all your favourites. One Republic and a song called Counting Stars. Lunchtime with Lee. So going through the text and WhatsApps here for Connect 3, I can safely say nobody getting it right again today. Nobody. It's not Belfast. It's not Doctor. Popular wrong answers. Not Michael. Time travel. Animals. Television. There was another one that popped up. It's not World Clock or Zeus. It's nothing like that whatsoever. So there you go. Rolls over again for another day.
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That is the sound of Aha, Sun Always Shines on TV. We had some Green Day before that with Boulevard of Broken Dreams. Southeast Radio's Lunchtime with Lee. And just before I head out the door, just to let you know, John Slattery will be covering the Lunchtime show for the rest of the week. I am on my Hollybops, so do join John Slattery from tomorrow between 12 and 3 here on the Lunchtime show, okay? Just before we do go here today, it is time for your free three facts. First one, did you know wine is kept in tinted bottles because it will spoil if it's exposed to light? On average, you have 3,000 thoughts every day. And it's estimated only 10 to 20% of human population can wiggle their ears and raise one eyebrow. But you're trying it now, are you? Thanks for your company. It's been real. It's been emotional. As I said, John Slattery will be in the hot seat between 12 and 3 for the rest of the week here on Lunchtime. Oh, for a nice little break for myself. Stay tuned. Julie McCracken is on the way next with the Feel Good Drive. Enjoy your Tuesday.

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6: Southeast Radio News at 3, I'm Alan Corcoran. A 32-year-old man who murdered his mother at the family home in Ballyconnell, County Cavan, has been handed a life sentence. Danny Haneman stabbed his mother Annie to death before attacking his father on the 11th of January last year. Our court's correspondent Frank Rainey reports.
8: Mr Justice Tony Hunt said the killing of Annie Haneman involved an extraordinary level of violence. She was stabbed at least 14 times by her son. She also had defensive injuries on her arms. After attacking his mother, Danny Heineman then turned on his father, Henk, stabbing him 26 times. Henk survived but was left with life-changing physical and psychological injuries. The judge accepted Danny's remorse as genuine but said it was of scant comfort to those left behind. In sentencing him today, he felt it would be improper to hand down concurrent sentences, so a 6-year sentence for the attempted murder of his father will have to be served before he begins the life sentence for murdering his mother.
6: A local councillor is asking for more joined-up thinking to help renew rural Ireland. John Fleming wants to see fewer planning regulations for cluster housing developments to encourage more houses in the countryside. The new national planning statement is expected to remove caps on the number of homes that can be built on family farm holdings. Fianna Fáil councillor Fleming welcomes this and says right now the planning rules favour those in towns around the country.
9: As regards contributions, we'll say if you build a house in rural Wexford, the contributions that you pay for your sewerage, you pay for your water, but then you have to go along and put them in. Whereas if you're in a town, you'll pay for your contributions, you'll be linked up, so you have a lot more costs in rural Wexford. We definitely have to push on with rural housing and rural planning.
6: Fewer births and an increase in the average age of a first-time mother. There are some of the findings in the latest CSO Vital Statistics report. It shows that there was a decline of 16% in the number of births registered in the final quarter of last year compared to 10 years ago. CSO statistician Sean O'Connor outlines how the age of first-time mums has changed in that time.
10: The average age of a first-time mother, so again, that's actually increased over the last, say, 10 or 20 years. So In 2015, the average age of a first-time mother was 30.7 years, and that's increased it in 2025, where it's 31.8. So, as you say yourself, fewer births, and I suppose the average age of a mother having their first child has also increased over time.
6: Over 4,000 drivers were caught speeding over the June bank holiday weekend. Gardaí were out in force conducting high visibility checkpoints and breath tests. Ellen Butler has more.
11: Gardaí and the RSA launched a dedicated roads policing operation on Thursday morning, with thousands of people taking to the roads to make the most of the long weekend. Each member of the force on duty over the weekend was out conducting road traffic enforcement activity, according to the Gardaí. During the five-day operation, more than 4,000 drivers were detected breaking the speed limit. The notable speeds recorded included a motorist travelling at 107 kilometres per hour in a 50 zone on Davitt Road in Dublin 12, and another doing 141 kilometres per hour in a 100 zone in Newtown Mount Kennedy in Wicklow. 187 people were arrested for drink or drug driving, while more than 400 drivers were caught holding a mobile phone or not wearing a seatbelt. Three people lost their lives on the roads over the weekend, bringing the overall number of deaths this year to 73, up six on this time last year. Gardaí are reminding motorists to stay within the speed limit, never drive after drinking or taking drugs, and give the road your full attention.
6: And finally, a Wexford woman has been named McDonald's Employee of the Year across Ireland and the UK. Lorraine Dowdall, a customer experience leader of McDonald's in Wexford, received the prestigious award at a special ceremony in London, beating competition for more than 100,000 employees. Lorraine, who has worked with the company since 2009, was recognised for her dedication to customer service, community fundraising and support for Ronald McDonald House. She was the only Irish winner among six recipients honoured this year. For this and all your local stories and more, visit southeastradio.ie.
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6: Today is going to bring more scattered heavy showers and some sunny intervals, but the showers will become isolated and lighter throughout the afternoon. Top temperature 16 to 18 degrees.
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6: In soccer, Liverpool legend Kenny Dalglish has revealed that he is currently undergoing treatment for cancer. Dalglish had planned to keep the news private but confirmed it after accidentally sharing it in a social media post. The former striker and manager of the Merseysiders added that the treatment is going well. Dalglish scored 167 goals and 320 appearances for Celtic before going on to make 515 appearances for Liverpool, where he won over 30 trophies as player and manager. And finally, in Gaelic games, Kildare and Kerry will face off in Newbridge as both sides look to avoid an early exit from the All-Ireland Senior Football Championship. The losing teams in Round 2B will be knocked out. Elsewhere, Connacht Kings Roscommon travel to Monaghan, Derry host Meath and Dublin are away to Cavan.
7: 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Let's rewind

0: songs like that still amaze me. 26 years ago, that was a huge release in the year of 2000 for Sonic, and it feels so good. The Counting Crows back to the 90s. Mr. Jones kicking off Feel Good Drive here on Southeast Radio, powered by Ferrybank Motors, with me, Julie McCracken, and a happy Tuesday to you. Many thanks to Lee on lunch, having a great show and getting you all going with the competitions as well. Thanks to Alan in the newsroom. He'll have all your headlines again at 4 o'clock. Lots coming up in the show this hour. Of course, we do bring you Rewind, all your favourite tunes from the 70s, 80s, 90s, and into the noughties as well. We'll bring you the Voice Detective Battle of the Bangers in hour two. And in hour three, it is our traffic jam throwback today. I can tell you we're heading back to the 90s, a one-hit wonder. If you would like to get in touch today for any requests or dedications, our number 087 373 7956. 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Still to come, we're heading back to the 80s with DeBarge and Five for Fighting and Superman, It's Not Easy, plays after these.
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5: Coming up on this Wednesday's episode, doctors agreed her unborn baby had a severe fatal condition, but Irish law meant Denise Whitmore had to travel abroad for treatment.
6: This is something that they're seeing every single week from Ireland, and I couldn't get over how kind they were. So they handed us this beautiful little memory box. They also provided the coffin for her. So we had her little carry cot and we put her coffin into that. However, we wanted to preserve her for as long as possible. So my husband had to go into Aldi and buy bags of ice to surround her with, so that she'd survive the journey down to the ferry, survive the ferry and the journey home.
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0: of the night. Before that, a little bit of romance with Five for Fighting and Superman, It's Not Easy. Now my next song sees us back to the year of 2001, and on April 2nd the Bee Gees released their 22nd studio album. It was called This Is Where I Came In. They had a song released from that as well called Alone. It's called Still, and This Is Where I Came In. It was the last to feature all three Gibb brothers. The 14th of December 2001, Irish Eurocoins become available through the Postal Service on Post and at bank branches as well. So the starter packs contained 19 coins worth €6.35, and they could be purchased for 5 at the time Irish pounds or punts. And on the 22nd of March 2001, Ireland confirmed its first case of foot and mouth disease.
1: Good evening and welcome. The culling of thousands of sheep and cattle is continuing tonight following confirmation of the Republic's first case of foot and mouth at a farm in County Louth.
0: So that what was happening in the year of 2001, and this was a big hit for you too. It's called Walk On. 25 minutes past 3.

0: So back to 2001, that's U2 and Walk on Southeast Radio. We're back next with a trip back to the 70s and we're heading to the movies. Oh, part of Rewind.
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0: Southeast Radio's Feel Good Drive. We are in the middle of Rewind, the show powered by Ferrybank Motors. And that being Billy Joel back to 1990, we didn't start the fire. Classic 70s and classic movie tunes before that from Olivia Newton-John, John Travolta and Summer Nights. And our first lot of Rewind with a little bit of information of that year was back to 2001. And Anne sent a message in saying, "Hi Julie, I was doing my leave insert in June 2001 and I remember foot and mouth announcement as it was exactly a month before my 18th birthday." It's amazing how years and songs have memories and they bring them back. And talking about the leave insert, I'm not massively up on it because my little one just finished second year. However, next year I absolutely will be. But what I can take is that the junior cert and leaving certs begin tomorrow. Am I right in thinking, or did they start today? Let me know. Anyone in the info? 087 373 7956. So Anne, thanks very much for your message. My next tune is seeing us back to the year of 1987. It was the year Meath defeated Cork by 114 to 11 points to win the All-Ireland Senior Football Championship, and Galway defeated Kilkenny by 112 to 9 points to win the All-Ireland Senior Hurling Championship. And on the 5th of November 1987, Irish television and radio presenter Eamon Andrews, well known for presenting programmes such as World of Sport, What's My Line, This Is Your Life, passed away in London, and he was to be buried in Dublin.
1: We begin with the sad news that Eamon Andrews died earlier this morning. He was 64. The star presenter of This Is Your Life had been suffering from an unknown illness for the last 12 months. He went into hospital in London on Monday with a heart complaint. Eamon Andrews will be best remembered as the host of This Is Your Life, a long-running favourite with viewers, which spanned 32 years.
0: 20 minutes to four, so sad news in that year, and this was a big hit for Crowded House.

0: your favourites of the rewind kind. That's back to 1982. Brian Ferry, Roxy Music. And more than this, I remember going over to see him during the Tall Ships Festival. Was that 2011? 2012? 2011, wasn't it, I think? A wonderful show he put on as well. Crowded House before that, and Don't Dream It's Over. Lots more of your favourites, all part of Rewind to come between now and 4 o'clock. And also a reminder, the Voice Detective on the way in the next hour of the show. The money has built up a fair bit today. We're looking to give you €120 if you can identify the accent. We're back next, heading to 2002. It's something.
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0: 26, that's the House Martins and Happy Hour on South East Radio's Feel Good Drive. Some pink and don't let me get me in there before that. So if you haven't checked out the Battle of the Bangers online as of yet, you can head to our stories with Facebook and Instagram and you'll see this two tunes. One is bringing us back to 1986 today and the other is back to 2007. And before we head to the news at 4 with Alan Corcoran and some entertainment news today, Taylor Swift has confirmed she wrote an original song for the upcoming film Toy Story 5. So she said she always dreamed of writing for the beloved Disney and Pixar film animation, which she has adored since she was 5 when the first film came out. And she made the big reveal just yesterday that her new original song, which is called I Knew It, I Knew You, will be out on the 5th of June. And it'll feature on the official Toy Story 5 soundtrack when the film releases on the 19th of June. So put that in your diary if you or your kiddies are a fan of Toy Story or, of course, Taylor Swift as well. On the way in the next hour, as promised, we will bring you The Voice Detective. It is up to €120 today. Battle of the Bangers will be played out at about 4:45. And we have big tunes to come as well from the likes of Katy Perry, Coldplay, Mark Almer and more.
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5: Southeast Radio News at 4, I'm Alan Corcoran. And Garda Síochána in Wexford conducted Operation Quinnam over the weekend with a number of detections for road traffic offences. These checkpoints will continue for the summer months. Speaking to Southeast Radio, Sergeant Niall Marr said a number of vehicles were seized within the last week alone in the county for drivers having no insurance.
6: It was 20 vehicles that were seized for no insurance within County Wexford within the last week. Again, look, we've spoken at length about this with no insurance, with the mobility devices, with the ANPR, which is the automatic number plate recognition cameras. We are seeing a massive, massive increase, as well as the share database with the insurance companies. We can tell whether somebody's insured.
5: Gardaí and Dublin City are continuing their investigations into the deaths of two men over the bank holiday weekend. A man in his 30s died after swimming across the River Liffey in an attempt to flee an alleged assault in Island Bridge on Saturday. Separately, 21-year-old K.M. Balugan died on Clarendon Street after suffering stab wounds early yesterday morning. Fianna Fáil councillor Rory Hogan has expressed his condolences to the victims' families but insists the city is a safe place.
7: The fact that people are shocked by this incident is actually evidence that it is not normal behaviour. Part of the reason this incident has generated such attention is because it is shocking. It is outside what people expect to see in Dublin. If this type of violence was commonplace, it wouldn't be front page news.
5: The US Secretary of State's been defending his country's war in Iran. Marco Rubio insists it's been highly successful in achieving its military objectives. It comes as Israel's attacks on Lebanon threaten to derail efforts to end the conflict with Tehran. Secretary Rubio says the United States has to make pragmatic foreign policy decisions.
8: Sometimes in foreign policy, the choices are not between a good choice and a bad choice. It's between two less than ideal choices, and you're trying to figure out which one of these two choices is the one that is best for the United States and least harmful to our interests. And that plays out every single day.
5: Wexford fisherman Damien Burke has been sharing his joy over a major maritime experience that took place off the coast of Hook Head recently when he came across two basking sharks.
9: Three up to 25 foot in length.
10: Wow.
9: And you can see by the fins on it that it was big, because you can see the middle fin and the back fin. And as you see the mouth wide open, I knew directly then it was a basking shark, because it was just feeding on top of the water. And it kept going around the boat the whole time. I felt like swimming with it now. It was so beautiful.
10: Really?
9: Because it was just so peaceful. I would have jumped in the water there now if I had the proper gear on me and swam with it.
5: Fair play to you, Damien. A global cancer conference has been presented with results of a new vaccine trial to help prevent melanoma reoccurring. 157 patients who had skin tumours removed took part in the research. 70% of patients who were given the vaccine were cancer-free after 5 years, compared to 49% who didn't. The chief executive of Breakthrough Cancer Research, Orla Dolan, says the results are extremely promising.
11: 50 patients would have got standard surgery and immunotherapy, and then 107 got this new vaccine added in to prime and kind of seek heating targets for the immune system to go after. 5 years later, 70% of the people who got the vaccine were still cancer-free, compared to 49% of the people who only got the immunotherapy alone.
5: As the first day of this year's Leaving Certificate examination dawns tomorrow, FCJ Bunclody teacher Justin Kelly, who also supervises exams, has these words of advice for students.
12: You know, I supervise exams as well as a superintendent, and it's so nerve-wracking the first day, but I promise you, once you break the back on it tomorrow morning, it's fine. Just keep calm. You've done everything up to this point, and it all ends up all right in the end. So just try your best tomorrow, and as our principal, Mr. Daly, always said, leave no marks behind you. Fill in the blanks. You'll do fine.
5: And finally, a Wexford woman has been named McDonald's Employee of the Year across Ireland and the UK. Lorraine Dowdall, a customer experience leader at McDonald's in Wexford, received the prestigious award at a special ceremony in London, beating competition from more than 100,000 employees. And well done to her. For this and all your local stories and more, visit southeastradio.ie. It's 4 minutes past four.
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5: Scattered showers and some sunny intervals for the rest of the afternoon, but the showers will become isolated later on. Top temperatures 16 to 19 degrees.
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5: Starting with soccer, and Scotland midfielder John McGinn says it's hard to believe he's part of a squad playing at a first World Cup since 1998. Steve Clarke's side faced Bolivia in their final warm-up on Saturday before taking on Haiti in their opening group game the following weekend. McGinn told Sky Sports News they're determined to make sure getting to the tournament isn't the only highlight.
16: The way we've come as a nation, how far we've come, it's credit to everyone involved. It's such an unbelievable achievement. But we've got more to give. We're a hungry group, like I just touched upon. We want to go and create more history.
5: Liverpool have begun talks with Andoni Iraola about him taking over as their new head coach. The process to appoint Arne Slot's successor has been led by sporting director Richard Hughes. And finally, in some tennis news, Serena Williams says she's excited to be back after announcing a return to competitive tennis at Queen's Club later this month. The 23-time Grand Slam champion has been granted a wild card for the doubles and is due to make a first appearance on the court since the 2022 US Open.
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0: Almost quarter past four. Niall Horan and Dinner Party, not quite in the top 50 of the official Irish singles charts this week, but it has been there in the past. Harry Styles with a few tunes in there. All the rage at the moment in the top 50 is between Zach Bryan, due to the fact that he will be gigging very shortly, and Michael Jackson in there a good little bit as well. Before Niall Horan, you had Queen and Bohemian Rhapsody. It is time to do this.
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0: So I must compile a list of incorrect answers. I'll do that for you tomorrow. One accent, the accent is from somewhere in Wexford. 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If you want to come in air in about a half an hour's time and have a guess, so I could be calling you. And today's prize, it's up to 120 euros already.
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0: The best of look to you. The lines are officially open. We're back next with some Katy Perry.
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0: It seems to be a song that never ages. It's timeless. Is that the word they use? Iconic. Mark Amber and Belong Together on Southeast Radio's Feel Good Drive, powered by Ferrybank Motors. On this Tuesday, it is a little bit dull outside, but it's a warm kind of dull, 16 degrees Celsius. A bit of a wind out there as well. But if the forecast is anything to come by, we're going to have a wonderful month halfway through this month. So bring it on. A wonderful month halfway through this month. That is, could you get any more Irish than that? Anyway, keep your guesses coming in for the voice detective. I know a few people are telling me what they think it is. It doesn't matter. All you have to do is text or WhatsApp the word voice to 087 373 7956. All the entries from WhatsApp and text will go into the randomizer, and it'll spit me back out a name and a number. I'll call that person in about 15 minutes time, and we'll see if they can win 120 euros today on the voice detective.
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0: 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So under 2 weeks away now, and tickets are sold out officially for the spectacular Gala Awards at the Riverside Park Hotel in Enniscorthy. So back by popular demand, one of Ireland's most sought after bands, Transmitter, will take to the stage alongside Wexford's own Rachel Gray and Jesse Sluds, with a few surprises along the way as well. It is a night of celebration, and it's not to be missed, let me tell you. 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Your time is approaching 4:30. Still to come, we have music back to back of the homegrown Irish kind from the Coronas, Sinead O'Connor, some Phil Collins, and of course to bring you a battle of the bangers as well.
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0: got to fit a little bit of romance in every now and again. Actually, you can't get more romantic than that. Back to 1985, Phil Collins and One More Night on Southeast Radio's Feel Good Drive with me, Julie. 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Before that, back-to-back of Irish classics from the Coronas, the San Diego Song, and Sinead O'Connor and the pen of Prince. As our Tony Kehoe would say, and nothing compares to you. So with your time approaching a quarter to five, it's time to do this.
1: Battle of the Bangers.
0: We need to see what songs are there today. So we're going to go, and then we're going to stop. So that's where I went. So song A, and song B. So A, of course, is Don't Go Breaking My Heart, Elton John, Kiki D. If you'd like to hear that today, bringing us back to 1976, text or WhatsApp A if you'd rather hear One Republic from the album Dreaming Out Loud, and back to 2007, Stop and Stare, text or WhatsApp B to 087-373-7956. Still to come, Florence Rhodes, and we're back next, playing you the Eurythmics.
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0: they brought us their last single called Break the Girl. They are from Wicklow. And the name are Florence Road. That's their brand new single called Hanging Out to Dry. Here it's mixed. There must be an angel playing with my heart before that. So lots of votes. I think the most we've ever had for Battle of the Bangers on our socials at the moment. So we're going to give you another quick listen. And Martin in River Chapel says, "Hey, Julie, I want A." So let's listen to those songs again.
1: Battle of the Bangers.
0: With two choices, and I've gone for Go and Stop. So song A is Don't Go Breaking My Heart, Kiki D, Elton John. And One Republic, Stop and Stare is song B. Let me know which one you want. 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

0: such a wonderful tune from Bagatelle back to 1998, homegrown music at its finest. And thinking of Bagatelle, and you might know Bagatelle and Friends currently on the road, and a wonderful artist by the name of Shane MacDonald. He's from Horswood and he is part of Bagatelle and Friends, and he is going to be coming in the next few weeks. He's been a bit busy the last few weeks on tour, but he's going to come in and be part of our Friday's 5 Minutes of Fame. So I'm really looking forward to chatting to Shane, and delighted to tell you this Friday our very own Roger McGuire will be in the studio, so we'll be having a chat with Roger and he'll play us out with a little tune to set us up nicely for the weekend ahead. We're going to head to the newsroom with the latest news headlines with Alan Corcoran. We'll be back to see who won Battle of the Bangers, lots more great tunes, as well as our traffic jam throwback.
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5: Wexford at 5, I'm Alan Corcoran. And Garda Síochána in Wexford conducted Operation Quinnam over the weekend with a number of detections for road traffic offences. These checkpoints will continue for the summer months. Speaking to Southeast Radio, Sergeant Niall Marr said a number of vehicles were seized within the last week alone for drivers having no insurance.
6: It was 20 vehicles that were seized for no insurance within County Wexford within the last week. Again, look, we've spoken at length about this, with no insurance, with the mobility devices, with the ANPR, which is the automatic number plate recognition cameras. We are seeing a massive increase, as well as the share database with the insurance companies. We can tell whether somebody's insured.
5: The jury in the trial of Jeffrey Donaldson has been shown a recording of a police interview with a woman who's accused him of raping her as a child. The former DUP leader has pleaded not guilty to 18 sex offences. His wife Eleanor is facing a trial of facts for 5 charges, which she denies. Emily Keegan has this report, which listeners may find upsetting.
7: Today was the first day the jury heard evidence in this case from complainant B, the eldest of two women who claimed Jeffrey Donaldson sexually abused them as children. In a police interview recording from March 2024, played in the court today, the complainant alleged Mr. Donaldson put his hand down her pants quite a lot. She told police there are two alleged incidents she remembers vividly. One relates to the accusation of rape, when the alleged victim said she remembered the former DUP leader using his feet to separate her legs and sexually assault her. She also said during the interview she remembers a separate incident when Mr. Donaldson lifted her top and played with her breasts. Complainant B told the court she told her imaginary friend at the time about the abuse, but when asked why she didn't tell any adults, she said she didn't know the words to say. Emily Keegan at Newry Crown Court.
5: With school holidays now underway, there's renewed focus on child safety on farms, particularly when it comes to tractors. John Breen from Breen Consulting in Enniscorthy was on Southeast Radio's Morning Mix this morning.
8: Tractors nowadays, the size of them, I mean, we can all see how large they are and how effective they are at harvesting work and so on. But visibility from these is a huge issue. It's similar to trucks. The driver has limited visibility, is trying to concentrate on the work. So children particularly need to be aware of this, and need always, when they're approaching a vehicle area such as in a yard, make sure that they get the attention of the driver, that the driver does see them.
5: Wexford fisherman Damien Burke has been sharing his joy over a major maritime experience that took place off the coast of Cook Head recently, when he came across basking sharks.
9: Three up to 25 foot in length.
5: Wow.
9: And you can see by the fins on it that it was big, because you can see the middle fin and the back fin. I said, listen, I see the mouth wide open. I knew directly then it was a basking shark because it was just feeding on top of the water. And it kept going around the boat the whole time. I felt like swimming with it now. It was so beautiful.
5: Really?
9: Because it was just so peaceful. I would have jumped in the water there now if I had the proper gear on me and swam with it.
5: A global cancer conference has been presented with results of a new vaccine trial to help prevent melanoma reoccurring. 157 patients who had skin tumours removed took part in the research. 70% of patients who were given the vaccine were cancer-free after 5 years, compared to 49% who didn't. Chief Executive of Breakthrough Cancer Research, Orla Dolan, says the results are extremely promising.
10: 50 patients would have got standard surgery and immunotherapy, and then 107 got this new vaccine added in to prime and kind of seek heating targets for the immune system to go after. 5 years later, 70% of the people who got the vaccine were still cancer-free, compared to 49% of the people who only got the immunotherapy alone.
5: And finally, as the first day of this year's Leaving Certificate exam dawns tomorrow, FCJ Bunclody teacher Justin Kelly, who also supervises exams, has these words of advice for Wexford students.
11: You know, I supervise exams as well as a superintendent, and it's so nerve-wracking the first day. But I promise you, once you break the back on it tomorrow morning, it's fine. Just keep calm. You've done everything up to this point. And it all ends up all right in the end. So just try your best tomorrow. And as our principal, Mr. Daly, always said, leave no marks behind you. Fill in the blanks. You'll do fine.
5: It's 5 minutes past five.
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5: After a dry start with some clear spells early this evening, it is going to become cloudy and wet overnight as rain moves in from the southwest. Lowest temperatures of 9 to 12 degrees.
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5: Starting with soccer, and Scotland midfielder John McGinn says it's hard to believe he's part of a squad playing at the first World Cup since 1998. Steve Clark's side faced Bolivia in their final warm-up on Saturday before taking on Haiti in the opening game the following weekend. McGinn has told Sky Sports News that they're determined to make sure getting to the tournament isn't the only highlight.
16: The way we've come as a nation, how far we've come. It's credit to everyone involved. It's such an unbelievable achievement. But we've got more to give. We're a hungry group, like I just touched upon. We want to go and create more history.
5: Meanwhile, Liverpool have begun talks with Andoni Iraola about him taking over as their new head coach. The process to appoint Arne Slot's successor is being led by sporting director Richard Hughes, who appointed Iraola as their former club Bournemouth. Slot was sacked on Saturday, a year after leading Liverpool to the Premier League title. And finally, in tennis, Serena Williams says she's excited to be back after announcing her return to competitive tennis at Queen's Club later this month.
17: She has a really cool personality. She's fun and she's a legend, and it's inspiring to see, you know, and I'm actually excited to see her play and probably face her. So it's very cool. It's very good news for tennis.
5: The thoughts of world number one Arina Sabalenka, who says it's going to give everyone involved the sport a lift.
4: Make your way home with a feel-good drive with Julie McCracken.
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0: So many thanks to Alan. He'll be back for the main headlines at 6 o'clock. Let's have a look and see what the results are for Battle of the Bangers. We had A as a choice, Don't Go Breaking My Heart. Our Stop and Stare from One Republic, so we went with the Go. And we went with the stop, and a lot of people texting and WhatsApping. I'm just going to check on our socials now, and you know, every day when you hear it, about 10 o'clock, half 10, if you head to our stories, you will see in advance what the two songs are. Other than that, you do have to wait until about 4:45, and I will play them for you, like I done today. So for Don't Go Breaking My Heart, we have Denise Owens, Monica Carroll, Joshua O'Brien, Brendan Whelan, so many today, Maria O'Dowd, I think the most votes we've ever had on one song alone, Eileen Murphy, Lorraine Butler, Shane O'Brien, Catherine, Rena Bright, and just so many to mention, Anya Bailey in there as well. Stop and Stare, Noel Sinnott, Lauren Finn, Brandon Cogley, Shazbury the Raspberry, Niamh Una O'Leary, and then if we check our Facebook quickly again, back on to our stories, the two song choices, Don't Go Breaking My Heart and Stop and Stare, One Republic, and I can tell you, the most songs and votes on Facebook was for this, which is the winner of today's Battle of the Bangers. I was going to do the big drum roll and I said, you know what, I don't think it'd go well with this song. We'll just ease into it and we'll bring us back to 1976 as Elton John and Kiki D.

0: There you have it, classic 90s from the Manic Street Preachers. And you stole the sun from my heart. I think we had that as Battle of the Bangers one day. Was it Head Against Heart or Sun Against Moon or something along the lines of that? Hey, if you ever have any ideas for Battle of the Bangers or our Traffic Jam throwback, feel free to get in touch. And I know Stuart did pop in a message last week, so I must play catch up on that one, because I did say that I would, you know, play on the songs and put them as part of the feature. So bear with me. It was a busy old week last week and a busy weekend as well, but no excuses. Now, slap myself on the hand. We'll be grand. Elton John, Kiki D before that, and Don't Go Breaking My Heart back to 1976. All part of, well, of two of their albums. They had two separate albums, so the song appeared on both Elton John's album and Kiki D's as well, and it was today's winner of Battle of the Bangers. You had Don't Go Breaking My Heart, as in go, up against Stop and Stare. So go and stop. That's where my brain went today. A reminder of the number, if you do want to get in touch for requests or dedications, it is the same number. It applies here straight to Studio One, and would love to hear from you. 0873 737 956. Still to come, your traffic and travel news is on the way. We have music from the Hothouse Flowers, some Shaboozy, and of course our Traffic Jam throwback in there as well. It is your job spot. That and lots more.
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1: So it is time for your traffic and travel news, and at the moment everything seems to be A-OK on the roads. If you are travelling throughout Wexford and you come across any roadworks, any tailbacks, any diversions, any problems at all, and as long as it is safe to do so, please do get in touch so we can spread that word. 087 373 7956. And if

0: a promise of some wonderful homegrown music, and I hope you enjoyed that. The Hot House Flowers. And don't go on Southeast Radio's Feel Good Drive, powered by Ferrybank Motors. The sun is coming out, lads. Still a bit windy, but it is 16 degrees Celsius, so we will for sure appreciate that. Back to back of homegrown music before the Hot House Flowers as well. We had the script with The Last Time. Job spot to come, and we're going to find out what today's traffic jam throwback is very soon.
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7: So it is time, of course, for our traffic jam throwback, which we normally bring to you there around this time every day. Today, I can tell you my song is bringing us back to 1996. It's a song by German Your Dance group, Mr. President, a massive one-hit wonder, released on the 29th of March as the lead single for their second studio album, which was called We See the Same Sun. It is Mr. President and Coco Jumbo. So if you're in the car, turn it up, enjoy that little bit of sunshine, and enjoy Southeast Radio. Yeah.

0: Three of your favourites back to back and to back again. Westlife, If I Let You Go, back from 1999. Some Somber with a brand new single called Potential, and today's traffic jam throwback, Mr. President and Coco Jumbo with an absolute cracker of a tune. And Deirdre Jones says, yeah, have us dancing here with that tune. What a good one, I know. Absolute blast from the past and really feel good as well. And especially with the traffic jam throwback, you kind of want to feel, if you're in the car, it's a song you want to turn up, sing along to as best as you can and enjoy as well. And Martin in River Chapel says, another great show, Julie. I meant to say another cracking show, Julie. Ah, I gotcha. We should get that as a jingle, actually. Send in a voice note of yourself saying that and I can add it onto the show. That'd be great fun. Anyway, still to come between now and 6 o'clock, we have music for you from Eric Carm and some Gracie Abrams in there as well. And a little reminder coming up after 6 o'clock, if you are a fan of country and Irish music, Tony Kehoe will be here to look after you. So make sure to stay tuned for that.
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0: huge name on the music circuit. Gracie Abrams, and That's So True, a former number one, actually, and bringing us back to 2024. Eric Carmen, Hungry Eyes in there before that. So we had Hungry Eyes, and what did we play earlier? I'm trying to think. Ah, Jeepers Creepers. Was it You're the One That I Want? I can't remember. No, World of Me Own. World of Me Own. So we do play a good bit of Gracie Abrams. We also play Dua Lipa, and she is in the news today because herself and actor Callum Turner have got married. That's according to reports. The Houdini singer tied the knot with Fantastic Beasts actor at a small ceremony in London's Old Marylebone Town Hall on Sunday. This is according to the Sun newspaper now, and the newspaper paper also claimed that the pair would have a 3-day second wedding in the Italian island of Sicily. So yeah, congratulations to them on whatever makes them happy. Have a 4 or 5 day one. It's normally like a birthday these days, isn't it? Especially when your birthdays get bigger. Kind of builds up a week and then lasts another week and goes on a long time. Anyway, that is it for me. I'll be back tomorrow. Same time, same place. Alan Corcoran is on the way with your main news headlines. Tony is up with the Best of Country and Irish. Christian Media Trust look after you. And then Adam will be with you for the Late Zone. And if you missed the morning mix this morning between 10 and 12, we will replay that a little bit later between 12 and 2. You enjoy the rest of your Tuesday.
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8: Southeast Radio News at 6. I'm Alan Corcoran. There's been an accident on the road between Bunclody and Carlow near Ballon. Our reporter John Moynan has the details.
9: The accident is believed to have occurred between 3 and 4pm this afternoon at Banger Cross between Bunclody and Ballon, and it's thought that it involves an articulated lorry, a jeep and a car. Details of the incident are still emerging and the extent of any injuries has not yet been confirmed. The road was closed for a time, but a stop-go traffic management system is in place currently, with one lane open. Motorists are being advised to avoid the road if at all possible. For Southeast Radio News, I'm John Moynihan.
8: A man has been sentenced for an attack on his parents, which claimed the life of his mother and left his dad with life-changing physical and psychological injuries. 32-year-old Danny Haneman was handed a life sentence for murdering his mother at the family home in Ballyconnell, County Cavan. Our court correspondent Frank Greeny reports.
10: Before Danny Haneman begins a life sentence for murdering his mother, Annie Haneman, he will first have to serve a 6-year prison sentence for the attempted murder of his father, Henk. The judge handed down consecutive sentences because he felt wrapping them up in one wouldn't do justice to Henk Haneman and the injuries he suffered. In the lead up to the attack on his parents, the court heard Danny's mental health had been steadily deteriorating. He was also drinking a lot and taking drugs. He stabbed his mother 14 times before turning the knife wife and his father. The judge noted the enduring harm to those left behind. He described the trauma on family members as profound and permanent and said it wouldn't end with this generation.
8: With school holidays now underway, there's renewed focus on child safety on farms, particularly when it comes to tractors. John Breen from Breen Consulting in Enniscorthy was on Southeast Radio's Morning Mix this morning.
11: Tractors nowadays, the size of them, I mean, we can all see how large they are and how effective they are at harvesting work and so on. But visibility from these is a huge issue. It's similar to trucks. The driver has limited visibility, is trying to concentrate on the work. So children particularly need to be aware of this and need always, when they're approaching a vehicle area such as in a yard, make sure that they get the attention of the driver, that the driver does see them.
8: As the first day of the Leaving Cert exam dawns tomorrow, FCJ Bunclody teacher Justin Kelly, who also supervises exams, has these words of advice for students.
12: You know, I supervise exams as well as a superintendent, and it's so nerve-wracking the first day, but I promise you, once you break the back on it tomorrow morning, it's fine. Just keep calm. You've done everything up to this point, and it all ends up all right in the end. So just try your best tomorrow, and as our principal, Mr. Daly, always said, leave no marks behind you. Fill in the blanks. You'll do fine.
8: Wexford fisherman Damien Burke has been sharing his joy over a major maritime experience that took place off the coast of Hookhead recently when he came across basking sharks.
13: Three up to 25 foot in length.
8: Wow.
13: And you can see by the fins on it that it was big, because you can see the middle fin and the back fin. And it's going to see the mouth wide open. I knew directly then it was a basking shark because it was just feeding on top of the water. And it kept going around the boat the whole time. I felt like swimming with it now. It was so beautiful.
8: Really?
13: Because it was just so peaceful. I would have jumped in the water there now if I had the proper gear on me and swam with it.
8: And finally, for those of you thinking of a career in Garda Síochána, the closing date for the latest recruitment drive is tomorrow at 3 p.m, as outlined here by Enniscorthy-based Garda Sergeant Niall Maher.
14: Look, I can only speak from my own point, Alan, that I... 19 years in on Garda Síochána, and I was asked the question the other day, if you'd have back again, would you go back into Templemore again? And the answer would be yes. That to me is an endorsement for the job, but I would encourage anybody who is considering applying that tomorrow is the deadline, 3 p.m. Okay. is the deadline, and publicjobs.ie is the place to apply.
8: And it's 4 minutes past six.
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8: Dry with clear spells for most of the evening, however, it will become cloudy and wet overnight as rain moves in from the southwest and those temperatures of 9 to 12 degrees.
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8: Farm news, and John Breen of Breen Consulting in Enniscorthy has once again been stressing the renewed focus on child safety on farms, the dangers around tractors and machinery.
11: If you take these tractors nowadays, the size of them, I mean, we can all see how large they are and how effective they are at harvesting work and so on. But visibility from these is a huge issue. It's similar to trucks. The driver has limited visibility, is trying to concentrate on the work. So children particularly need to be aware of this and need always, when they're approaching a vehicle area such as in a yard, make sure that they get the attention of the driver, that the driver does see them and that there is clear communication. Never take chances going in around these vehicles. Always assume you're not seen. And one little tip from these vehicles is enough. unfortunately, yeah. for people to lose their lives. A huge difference from back in the 50s and 60s yeah. when you had the little grey tractor with no cab or even roll bars at the time. And I'm sure there were accidents at the time as well, but you had so much clearer visibility operating these little machines. Now, of course, the demand is for more production, more work done in a quicker time, yeah. and that's modern farming, and that risk is there, and we just need to be focused about it, and we need to make sure. And also, of course, children over the age of 14 will be driving vehicles, and they are legally entitled to operate machines as long as they have been mentored yeah. and trained, and there are tractor training courses running from time to time in different parts of the country. So it would be important that they would be at a level of competency, at least from good mentoring and good supervision from a yeah. parent, obviously, is normally the first learning point. And that is a good thing to have kids involved, but we have to be very focused on the health and safety aspects.
8: And that's your farm news for now. Southeast Radio has been informed of the following bereavements. Roach of Rosslare Strand and Liverpool. Pauline Roach, Ní Mulhern, Rosslare Strand, County Wexford and formerly of Liverpool. Beloved wife of the late Ken, mother of Anne and the late Andrew, sadly missed by her family. Funeral Mass is on Wednesday at 12 noon at St. Bridget's Church, Rosslare Strand, followed by private cremation. Donations in lieu of flowers, if desired, to Focus Ireland or the Whitechapel Centre in Liverpool. Boyle of Rosburken. Phil Boyle, Shanbach of Rosburken County, Kilkenny. Beloved husband of Margaret. Father of Anthony, Philip, Anne-Marie, Susan, Mark and Kate. Brother of Pat, Johnny, Frank, Maureen, Sissy, Nano and the late Jim. Reposing at his residence today, Tuesday, concluding at 9 p.m. with prayers at 7 p.m. Removal from his residence on Wednesday at 11:30 a.m. To arrive at the Church of the Assumption, Rosburken, for funeral mass at 12 noon. Burial afterwards in the adjoining cemetery. House private on Wednesday morning, please. Byrne of Tinahealy. Mary Goslin Byrne, Rossbawn, Tinahealy, County Wicklow, and formerly of Drummond, Ballinglen, Tinahealy. Beloved wife of the late Jimmy, sister of the late Bridgie and Angela, sadly missed by her family. Reposing at Doyle's Funeral Home, Killavaney, Tinahealy, today, Tuesday, with removal at 7 p.m. to St. Kevin's Church, Killavaney, arriving for 7:30 p.m. reception prayers. Funeral Mass on Wednesday at 12 noon, burial afterwards in the adjoining cemetery. Nolan of New Ross. Pat Nolan, McMurrough Court, New Ross, County Wexford. Sadly missed by his loving family. Reposing at Cooney's Funeral Home today, Tuesday, concluding at 7 p.m. Removal on Wednesday to St. Mary and Michael's Parish Church, New Ross, arriving for funeral mass at 10 a.m, followed by burial afterwards in Old Ross Cemetery. Family flowers only, please. Donations in lieu to the New Ross Meals on Wheels. Walsh of Ballycullan. Kevin Walsh, Ballycullan, New Ross, County Wexford. Beloved son of the late Patrick and Catherine. Brother of Tom, Betty, Nuala and the late Paddy, Jimmy, Peggy, Mary, Kit, Anna and twin sister Rose. Reposing in Ryan's Funeral Home, Wellington Bridge, today Tuesday from 4 p.m. to 8 p.m. Removal on Wednesday to St. Martin's Church, Ballycullan, arriving for funeral mass at 12 noon, followed by burial in Ballycullan Cemetery. Whelan of Wexford Town. William Wigzer Whelan, Abbey Place, Abbey Street, Wexford Town, formerly Rathome, Ballymore. Loving son of the late James and Mary and brother of James. Reposing at Kearney's Funeral Home, Selkirk Street, today Tuesday until 8 p.m. Funeral arriving to St. Mary's Church, Ballymore on Wednesday morning for funeral mass at 12 noon, followed by burial in Ballymore Cemetery. Southeast Radio extends sympathy to the bereaved.

Saturday's Radio on a Tuesday. Hello there. A very good evening to you. Welcome along to the programme. And that is Mick Flavin, one of the many mighty songs of Mick. And Someday You'll Love Me. Thanks to Julie. Back tomorrow. And I hope you had a great bank holiday weekend. I know you did. And the weather wasn't too bad, really. A bit here and there. But anyway, it was a major weekend and so many people around and so many things happening as well. And good to have you on board this evening. It's me, Tony Gehoe, with you on Southeast Radio. 6:15 exactly on this Tuesday evening, on which it's 8:00. Current number one in the top 10 for the last 2 weeks, there's Stacey.

Yeah, good, that is Stacey, and she's in full flight with Fooling Around. You know, I was shouldn't be doing these things, but anyway, playing music. I don't mean about playing music, but in the Ashdown on Sunday night, and I was looking at one of the big screens and was shown, as far as I could see, T.G. Cahir, so it had to be anyway, Micheál and Mara Hurtig, and I downloaded, put it on Catch Up TV, and I looked at some of it last night, look at the rest of it tonight. But what a great story about, well, she'll look at you, and all his family were there and all. Micheál O'Hare down along the whole way to the modern people and all as well. Mara Hurtig was a great man, and so proud to be able to talk to him a few times, as Alan Cork and everyone were. But just reminded me of a song, Michael O'Brien. I played the Veil of White Lace or something like that similarly recently. This is a song called Football Heroes. The Footies Asleep Bomb.

Yeah, that's Michael O'Brien, and that's a little tribute to Brian Carty. Some great memories there in that song as well. Here's Patrick Feeney. His slant on this, bring it right up to date.

in the dark. Nathan Carter, and that is Fishing in the Dark. So many requests for different songs. We'll do our best anyway to bring you some of them. And Patrick Feeney, My Heart's Tonight in Ireland. Great slant on that, as I always say. That's what I say about songs that are made famous by people and they come back later years with a different kind of a rhythm to them, whatever. Slant. That's what you call it. Anyway, hello to you and Michelle Clancy in Gorey. Thanks as always, Michelle. Thanks for Sunday night as well. To my mother, Bridget, my brother, Troy, and down on your upper stairway recline, Belle Dunya. Good song, Belle. I haven't played it in ages. We'll find it this evening. Eileen Leem Lines and Hackettstown, Dublin Paddy and Carla Mary Caulfield. In Boris, Rachel Liz in a tie comes from Dennis and Noel Walsh. In That Cottage on the Hill. Stephen Murphy's new song, Right Kind of Lovin', for Mary and Jim and Enniscorty. And also, it's very specially for anything by Simon Casey from Emer. And very specially to the Blackbird for Jerry and Rocky sunning themselves in New Ross. From the pen of Johnny McCauley, here's Brian Call and The Hometown on the Foil.

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8: Now I'm just going to pay a little tribute with three songs from the great, one of his own as well, he's going to sing it, but there's thousands of his own I can't fit in. Henry McMahon, part of Big Tom, part of so many more people. You know something? The songs that actually, some of them that I've played, they were whispered in my ear before they were ever released, and it goes back so far, like The Ghost of Glen Gellin and Big Tom songs, Michael English, and so many more, and whatever. But Henry always confided in me, I have to say. The last song he sang to me was up, I think, in Ballykeely House way back, and I thought, God, this is terrible, and turned out to be a great song. So I'm a bad judge anyway. But Henry was always a great friend, both on the ground and on the phone and everything else. we salute him. He passed away on Sunday. He's been laid to rest tomorrow in Castle Blaney, and or on Thursday, I should say. But Henry McMahon, we salute you. Here's three of his songs. The first one ever that made Michael English famous.
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0: Now, bear with me, because I don't normally do this, but I'm paying tribute to a great friend, a great man, a man who has kept me and many more people playing music on radio and singing with bands or whatever on the road. And we salute the great and late now, Henry McMahon. There's more on the way. I'm going to do it right by 7 o'clock.
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Now you're with me. I'm paying a tribute to the late, great Henry McMahon and his songs. Leave the last of him for now. The Ballad of 90 Eggs. So salute you, Henry. Meet the

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9: At 7, good evening, I'm Tina Gates. A man has been sentenced for an attack on his parents, which claimed the life of his mother and left his father with life-changing physical and psychological injuries. 32-year-old Danny Heineman was handed a life sentence for murdering his mother at the family home in Ballyconnell in County Cavan. Our courts correspondent Frank Rainey reports.
10: Before Danny Heineman begins a life sentence for murdering his mother, Annie Heineman, he will first have to serve a 6-year prison sentence for the attempted murder of his father, Henk. The judge handed down consecutive sentences because he felt wrapping them up in one wouldn't do justice to Henk Heineman and the injuries he suffered. In the lead up to the attack on his parents, the court heard Danny's mental health had been steadily deteriorating. He was also drinking a lot and taking drugs. He stabbed his mother 14 times before turning the knife on his father. The judge noted the enduring harm to those left behind. He described the trauma on family members as profound and permanent and said it wouldn't end with this generation.
9: A person has been rescued from a sunken boat at Carlingford Lock and works continuing to find a second. A member of the public made an emergency call shortly after 12:30 this afternoon when they spotted a fishing boat sinking. Belfast Marine Rescue Coordination Centre is managing resources and says one person was rescued by the crew of a passing boat and transferred to the care of HSC paramedics at the harbour. A second person remains missing this evening. Kerry TD Michael Healy-Ray says calls by his brother for government parties to topple their leaders cost him a job as Minister of State. He resigned from his junior ministerial role within the Department of Agriculture during a motion of confidence in the coalition earlier this year. Days before that debate, his brother Danny Healy-Ray criticised Fianna Fáil and Fine Gael and urged the parties to replace their leaders. Michael told Radio Kerry Team Healy-Ray has been damaged by the situation.
11: We were on a ship. Did I jump overboard? I didn't jump over any board. I was pulled overboard.
12: You were pulled overboard by Danny?
11: I was pulled over by a situation.
9: Donald Trump's been accused of issuing indecipherable messages on ending the war in Iran. His Secretary of State has been facing questions over his budget request at a hearing in Washington. Efforts to bring an end to the conflict are being impacted by Israel's ongoing invasion and attacks on Lebanon. Senator Chris Murphy asked Marco Rubio for clarification on what the U.S. wants from talks.
12: The information coming from the administration, especially in the past several weeks, as we get signals that a deal is imminent. The president said yesterday he's bored by the negotiations. He doesn't care whether we get a deal.
13: Wait for a picture.
12: I think it's really important for us to understand what your bottom lines are, what you're asking for in this negotiation.
9: Secretary Marco Rubio says Iran needs to start with committing to reopening the Strait of Hormuz.
14: In addition to the straits, that's the predicate that opens the door to phase two. Phase two is they have to commit to very specific negotiations on highly enriched, the disposition of the highly enriched uranium that still is buried deep in a mountain somewhere. They have to agree on negotiating severe and long-term limitations and or cancellation of enrichment.
9: Investigations are continuing into the deaths of two men in Dublin City over the bank holiday weekend. A man in his 30s died after swimming across the River Liffey while fleeing an alleged assault in Island Bridge on Saturday, and a 21-year-old man died after suffering stab wounds near Grafton Street yesterday. The chair of the local community safety partnerships calling on the courts to do more around violence and antisocial behaviour. Councillor Dermot Lacey says anyone caught carrying a weapon in the city should face serious consequences.
15: The courts don't seem to understand that if you carry a knife, if you go out with the intention of engaging in a fight, if you go out with the intention of robbing something, the impact on another person's life is absolutely devastating.
9: And that's your latest news update at 4 minutes past 7.

0: Brendan Shine with Emily there, and Did You Miss Me? Sorry, we didn't get our weather check. We'll get it now.
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0: Now, scattered showers this evening after a dry start early tonight. Cloudy and wet later with temperatures of 9 to 12 degrees. And rain will clear away the northeast tomorrow morning, followed by scattered showers for the rest of the day tomorrow. Some showers will be heavy and thundery and highs of 14 to 18 degrees.

Paddy is the Tumbling Boys in Closing Time, and Kira Shiggins, Nolan, a very happy tent birthday for today. Love from Liz, Johnny and Grandad Paddy, we wish you very well. Great birthday wish to you from us all as well. And I want to say hello and the request for Kit Baskerville, Castlebridge, celebrating 88 years and doesn't even look 70. Happy birthday, Kit. And that's from John Marie and Michelle Priestley, and that is for tomorrow, by the way. Shannon from Dungannon by Jack Kyo for Bernie Redmond as well this evening. And I have a CD, an album of the Irish music scene, and two CD singles to give away as well this evening. Little question, which word can you place before a battle bell, sorry, bottle bell and bird, bottle bell and bird? And if you know the answer, the word you can put be and place before bottle, bell and bird. Oh yeah, it's a colour. There's a little help for you. Bottle, bell and bird. And if you know the answer, what can you place before that? It all comes in line. You can text or WhatsApp now. That's an 087-373-7956. 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

0: Heat and Lorraine, and that's the Faith Hill song, or well, a big hit anyway in America way, way back in Faith. Dave Lawler, and that was one of the many. He brought out an album, a crooner's album, really. Didn't do him a lot of good, I have to say, but the man with a voice like that was well entitled to sing all those songs, and that was one of the magic moments. And Matt Levy, very especially for Cormac as well this evening, and I had a request earlier for Jack Keogh and Shannon from Dungannon. Now I've loads of requests. Don't forget, by the way, I have a little quiz running for an album of the Irish music scene and two CD singles. What word can be placed before Bottle, Bell and Bird? And if you know the answer, or you come up with the answer, text or WhatsApp now. That's on 087-3737-956 in association with Doyle's Garage, Cortown and Enniscorthy, your MG dealer for the South East. And 4 in the morning, would you be able to play Paddy O'Brien as well? Hello, Melanie. Good evening to you. Oh, Melanie, you're always on the make, aren't you? And hello, Mary in Curraghlow as well. And Mary in Curraghlow, thank you for being there on Saturday night, and Kieran and everybody else in that lovely little spot down there in Ballinesca, which will be hopefully be there regularly over the summer. And all the people, Jim Keeley, our own Jim Keeley, and so Benny and the crew, and I can't think of everybody's name anyway, and Breed as well, of course, but all the rest of the people came from Ramsgrange, from Carlo, from Leash. Well, they were there for the weekend. They didn't come home, especially on that night. Hopefully they didn't anyway, because it'd be an awful long drive back. We'll see you again very soon, and thanks for making us so welcome there. And good luck to Joe in La Palo in Ballinesca. You can't miss it. It's just the next beach after Curraghlow on the way to Blackwater, and the finest beach. And lots of beaches there, part of that, including Ballinesca, Curraghlow, Ballinclash, back to the Point of the Raven, Ballyvaloo, and everywhere. You won't get better anywhere in the world. Say, Padre Pio's dead love will be in Fitzpatrick's House, Kilberry, Atai County, Kildare, Saturday the 13th of June. And that's from 11 a.m. to 5 p.m. Items of St. Padre Pio will be available on the day. More information, contact 085, that's Anne at 085 169 6189, and you're all welcome. And Anne, thanks for reminding me of that every year, so we wish you the very best with that. Keep the faith.
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5: Tony Keogh on

Yeah, Shuny Cromsey, and what a great song. It's brand new. It's a big, big hit in the Irish music scene at the minute. And I met some people in the Ashdown Park in Goree over the weekend that I hadn't seen in ages. Hello to you, Joe and Phil, especially. Joe Breen, a great old mate, and he used to ring me on Saturday mornings early. Well, I used to say hello to him through text or WhatsApp, and then we met, and he said to me, just as long as you play Susie Bogus, I don't mind. Someday soon. Joe, good to meet you. Hello, Phil, as well. And I'll have winners of our quiz very soon, too.

Susie Bogus, what a great singer, what a great song. And that's for you, Joe, and hello to you, Phil, as well. Now, we've two winners of our quiz, and the answer was, what word can you be placed before? Bottle, bell, and bird. Blue bell, blue bottle, blue bird. Anyway, you got it right, most of you. Most of you, anyway. I'm sure the others should try again. It's not the end of the world right now, just sticking on this. Anne Kennedy in Ballinastron, Munmalane. The Road Keeps Calling. Great song, Peter Costello, from a little album or a CD on the way to you. And the Irish Pub songs are on the way to Bairdean in Castletown in County Carlow. And you were right, both of you right, it was blue. So Blue Bell, Blue Bottle and Blue Bird. That's the answer. Now, I'm just having a look to see what's coming up this evening. Well, I know that I'm finished in a few minutes anyway. And then on the way, there's lots more music for you. And it is a CMT with CMT, and then it's taken through during the night with loads of great music as well. But I will talk to you tomorrow, just after 6 o'clock on till 8, right here on Southeast Radio. Keep it here. Take care with this one. Goodbye, Venice. Thanks for listening. Talk to you tomorrow. Have a good night. Sleep tight.

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6: At 8, good evening, I'm Tina Gates. Alex Coughlin, who died after an alleged assault in Dublin last month, suffered traumatic head and neck injuries. The 37-year-old was found unconscious on May 17th on Mill Road in Blanchardstown and died in hospital 3 days later. Details of a post-mortem examination into his death emerged today during a High Court bail application by one of two teenage boys charged in connection with the incident. The boys, who cannot be named because they are minors, had been refused bail in the district court on May 20th, but the younger defendant made a fresh application today, which was also denied. A man who killed his mother and seriously injured his father in a knife attack at the family home in County Cavan has been sentenced to life in prison. 32-year-old Danny Heineman was handed the mandatory life sentence for the murder of his mother, Annie Heineman, in Ballyconnell. He'll first have to serve a 6-year prison sentence for the attempted murder of his father, Henk. The judge said he was ordering consecutive sentences because he felt wrapping them up in one wouldn't do justice to Henk Heineman and the injuries he suffered. He noted that enduring harm had been left to those left behind, describing the trauma on family members as profound and permanent. A search is continuing after a fishing boat sank in Carlingford Lock. A member of the public made an emergency call shortly after 12:30 this afternoon. One person's been rescued by the crew of a passing boat, and a search for a second person still ongoing. Donald Trump's been accused of issuing indecipherable messages on ending the war in Iran. His Secretary of State has been facing questions over his budget request at a hearing in Washington. Efforts to bring an end to the conflict are being impacted by Israel's ongoing invasion and attacks on Lebanon. Senator Chris Murphy asked Marco Rubio for clarification on what the U.S. wants from talks.
7: The information coming from the administration, especially in the past several weeks, as we get signals that a deal is imminent. The president said yesterday he's bored by the negotiations. He doesn't care whether we get a deal.
8: Late for a picture.
7: I think it's really important for us to understand what your bottom lines are, what you're asking for in this negotiation.
6: British Prime Minister Keir Starmer says he felt sick watching footage of police handcuffing a student in Southampton who'd been stabbed and was telling them he couldn't breathe. A police officer has resigned following the release of body cam footage of the case. British Home Secretary Shabana Mahmood has also warned about a dangerous undercurrent of reaction to the case.
9: A police officer unrelated to this case has been misidentified online and subjected to death threats. misinformation and inflammatory commentary is making a dreadful situation even worse.
6: The UN is predicting above average temperatures in most parts of the world from now until August. Its weather agency says there's an 80% chance of El Nino developing during that time. Celeste Saulo from the UN's World Meteorological Organization has been outlining what that phenomenon typically leads to.
10: In some regions, it is likely we will see heavy rainfall and floods. In others, drought conditions. In others, increased or reduced extremes heat or tropical cyclone activity.
6: Kerry TD Michael Healy-Ray says calls by his brother for government parties to topple their leaders cost him a job as Minister of State. He resigned from his junior ministerial role within the Department of Agriculture during a motion of confidence in the coalition earlier this year. Days before the debate, his brother Danny Healy-Ray criticised Fianna Fáil and Fine Gael, urging the parties to replace their leaders. Michael told Radio Kerry Team Healy-Ray had been damaged by the situation.
11: We were on a ship. Did I jump overboard? I didn't jump over any board. I was pulled overboard.
12: You were pulled overboard by Danny.
11: I was pulled overboard
12: so it was two
11: by
12: for
11: a situation.
12: One.
6: And that's your latest news update at 4 minutes past eight.
13: Southeast Radio. Good evening and welcome to Mission Impossible, where we discuss matters of faith, belief and practical Christian living. With me in the studio this evening is Father Martin Pender. Tonight we will be discussing virtue and vice. Faith is our mission, which at times may seem mission impossible.

0: Good evening, Father Martin.
1: Good evening, Anne.
0: So tonight our topic, our topics,
1: are virtue and vice. Exactly.
0: The two V's. And two opposite ends of the scale.
1: Absolutely.
0: Yes.
1: And I think it's a very appropriate topic to speak about, because there's very few books today about virtue. Virtue seems to be old-fashioned.
0: What is virtue, Martin?
1: What is it? Oh, well, here we go. Now, virtue is very simple. It's a very simple concept, basically. If vice is a bad habit, virtue is a good habit.
0: Yes.
1: So that's basically what it means. It actually comes from the Latin word virtute, meaning strength, like a man's strength build up, because you build up a society on virtue. And a society without virtue will collapse. A society needs to stand on the pillars of virtue.
0: But is, for each of us, is virtue a gift, Martin, or is it something we cultivate?
1: It's both. We have the natural virtues, mm-hmm. and then we have the spiritual virtues. The natural virtues, like we are supposed to be good. We're not made to be evil. So when we do good, that's virtuous. That's built into our human nature. That would be a kind of a natural virtue. But then there's more. There is the spiritual element of our existence, which God gives us the spiritual virtues, which we'll look at in a few moments. But it's both. It's natural on one level and it's spiritual on another. Because you have also a thing called personal virtue, which is my kind of virtue. And then you have the virtue of a society, of a country, of a nation. And that's quite often forgotten about. You know, it's not just a personal thing.
0: Right. So you say that we are meant to be good.
1: Yes, absolutely. Because virtue does not improve just by what you do. It makes you into who you are.
0: But if we've an inclination to doing wrong, Martin...
1: Exactly. This is the thing. This is what we call concupiscence. This is the fall of our human nature. We are a fallen world and fallen human beings. And there's a conflict in our innermost being, in our soul, between good and bad, darkness and light. And even in the Gospels, you know, John spends most of his Gospel speaking about opposites, light and darkness, for example. Truth and untruth, because there is a conflict in our human nature.
0: And St. Paul talks about the good I cannot do.
1: Exactly. And the bad he does.
0: Yes.
1: It is the conflict that all of us have to struggle with, because we are, and we need to admit it, a fallen nation, a fallen people. And that's the only way we're going to enable God to enter into our reality with his supernatural grace and virtue. Because then we can overcome the tendency to concupiscence, which is the tendency to choose ourselves and sinfulness.
0: So we would have learned there were four cardinal virtues.
1: That's
0: Martin,
1: correct. Four of them. Even if let's go back to Plato and Aristotle.
0: Yes.
1: Even the Greeks and other various cultures, they speak about cardinal virtues. And it's quite interesting because the word cardinal, a lot of people think, well, have cardinals to do with virtues? They think cardinal means like the cardinals in Rome. Well, it actually, cardinus in Latin means hinges.
0: Yes.
1: So, in other words, these virtues are the hinges of a society upon which our possibilities open up. That's what hinges do. They open doors, you know, enable you to go through doors. So, basically, what we're saying is the cardinal virtues are those virtues upon which society hinges and upon which the individual life hinges.
0: And these cardinal virtues are not necessarily tied to Christianity
1: not
0: or
1: at all.
0: To any religion, really.
1: No, not really. It's just part of our human nature, because the Greeks spoke about them as well. So they spoke about prudence or wisdom, justice, fortitude and temperance. That's prudence, wisdom, in other words, justice or fairness, fortitude, that's courage, and then temperance, which means self-control. So throughout our human experience, not just Christian experience, but the experience of our humanity in different cultures, the cardinal virtues, what we call cardinal virtues, have been the hinges upon which all society, every society has worked.
0: It just strikes me, Martin, that these four cardinal virtues are something things that have to be cultivated.
1: They do.
0: Rather than that they're in us.
1: They're there.
0: We would have to cultivate them.
1: Absolutely. And they have to be cultivated in a society. Society has to cultivate them too.
0: Yes.
1: It will not work.
0: We're working towards them.
1: We are, yes. But in the past, for example, in the if you go to any culture, there was more spoken about virtue than now.
0: Yes.
1: Nobody speaks about virtue. No, I've never heard politicians speak about virtue, for example. And when a society...
0: You're talking about in a secular society.
1: In a secular society, yes. But when a society does not speak about the importance of virtue, what happens is then a vacuum is created and vice is sucked in. Because then we give in to our human tendency to selfishness and concupiscence.
0: I see.
1: That's the thing. So in order to combat that, society has to have a structure of virtue and the education of people in virtue. So that natural virtue is given to us by God, and the virtues we receive through baptism and confirmation are confirmed, are helped along in society.
0: Yes, because wisdom or prudence wouldn't be something that you'd have from an early age.
1: Not at all.
0: It would be something you'd have to develop
1: time. Exactly. And also through experience of failure.
0: Yes.
1: Now, failures are good. A lot of people think failures are bad.
0: They're a learning curve.
1: Exactly that. They can teach us a lot.
0: Yes.
1: And how stupid we can be to make stupid decisions and fall and fail. And we can learn from that.
0: Yes. Justice and fortitude.
1: Yes.
0: Well,
1: this is the kind of thing that's spoken about very often. Social justice warriors, we speak about them now.
0: Yes.
1: What they're called, which is just a load of tripe. You know, this is, justice is more than social justice.
0: It's not just fighting for a cause.
1: No. Mm-hmm. Justice is fighting for the dignity of a person because of who a person is.
0: Yes.
1: It's built into our human nature to be treated virtuously and with justice, to give to each person what is that person's due or right. And this is vital, because today the word justice is automatically seen as just social justice or another form of justice for crime. Justice,
0: which is punishment.
1: Punishment. And that's not the real meaning of justice. Mm-hmm. That's one aspect of it. But we all experience, our own weaknesses and so on. But justice, when a society is just, it gives to the individual the rights that individual has, based on the fact that it is an individual. It's not a state. And this is vital in our present society. A state does not give you your rights.
0: You own your rights.
1: They're yours by dignity of being who you are as a person. The state is there to defend those rights, not to give them to you.
0: Yes.
1: And that's what justice is.
0: That comes to this, brings us to the subject of crime and punishment,
1: yes,
0: doesn't it,
1: yes,
0: Martin? And capital punishment,
1: yes,
0: probably most of all. Mm. That is something that I think is probably a debate for another day.
1: Yeah, sure.
0: But it is a huge question in
1: it
0: the world at the moment, isn't
1: Absolutely.
0: It?
1: Absolutely. Capital punishment, it's abolished in most countries now, but
0: yes,
1: not all. And in the United States, for example, it's still quite prevalent.
0: Yes.
1: And they speak about in their constitution that all men are created equal in the sight of God and all are given human dignity.
0: Mm-hmm.
1: And yet in their laws, they execute people.
0: Yes. And it seemed to be that the group who were fighting against abortion were leaning towards capital punishment.
1: Very much so.
0: Other way around.
1: Sure.
0: Yes.
1: But if you look at it this way, let's approach it from this angle. If the state is there to defend our human rights, which they are, who gives us those human rights? Why do we have them in the first place? This is a good philosophical question. The reason we have rights as people is because as individuals, God has given to us those rights. Because we share in his dignity, we share in his glory, we share in his very life, his essence.
0: Yes.
1: And how you treat others is how you treat God. Therefore, we have to treat each other with justice, respect, and so on. And punishment, this is another thing, crime and punishment. Punishment is not really punishment anymore here. It's revenge.
0: Yes.
1: The laws have become very revengeful. I get my revenge on you. So instead of them being just laws and punishments, punishment has
0: become... rehabilitation.
1: Or rehabilitation, yes, exactly. They become a form of revenge. And even in the America, for example, when they execute people, what do?
0: They bring an audience.
1: An audience in to look at it. You know, it becomes revenge rather than punishment that is due to the breakdown in justice.
0: The other virtue, cardinal virtue, is temperance. I think we all know this one, Martin. It was well drilled into us.
1: It surely was, especially in the field of alcohol, you know.
0: Certainly.
1: And in Cape Town, we have a little place called Temperance Town, where I used to work.
0: Yes.
1: And it's still called Temperance Town. And there's a lovely school there. But
0: did it come from the word temperance? It did.
1: It did, yes.
0: Yeah, yeah.
1: And it has nothing to do with your temper, but it has, at the same time, it's self-control. This is what temperance is. And we can never do that kind of virtue like temperance without the gift of self-control, and which is a gift of the Spirit. So let's listen to Come Holy Spirit by John Michael Talbot, just to get us into that frame of mind of thinking that virtues come from the Spirit of God.

0: brings us to the theological virtues, exactly. Martin.
1: Exactly.
0: And how do they tie in with the cardinal
1: that
0: virtues?
1: That is a good question, because the cardinal virtues are natural to us, like built into our human nature, even though from a Christian perspective, they're also from God, because our nature comes from God.
0: Yes.
1: But those who are not even religious in their lives, they do have natural virtue. Well, they have it, but they might not use it, but they have it. But the theological virtues, is these are the virtues of faith, hope, and love. The gifts of God infused into us to help us conquer the tendency not to use our natural virtues.
0: We have these gifts from birth, have we?
1: No, they're given to us through grace. Baptism.
0: Baptism, yes. Mm. Only through baptism.
1: Only through baptism. Yes. They're given to us through the theological virtues. They're not like an extra thing to our life. We are meant to have them, but because of the breakdown in our human nature, our fallen nature, because of sin, they have to be infused into us. So baptism is our rebirth into God. And in the Bible and in our liturgy, we speak about being adopted by God, the adopted children of God. So God has taken us back from sin and death and given us the dignity of being called his children. And through baptism, we are given the virtues, the theological virtues of faith, hope, and love. Faith gives us the ability to believe in a deeper way. It gives us the possibility to see with spiritual eyes and not just with biological eyes, physical eyes. And faith then enables us to express our belief in God in action. So James, for example, speaks about faith without works is dead. So faith is the ability to see God, to realize who God is, to accept God, and then to live that faith in the Christian community by being messengers of God, communicating who God is.
0: Not to get into the Martin Luther argument but faith would seemingly lead us to good works, wouldn't it, naturally?
1: It should, yes.
0: That the two we have faith, we
1: exactly.
0: do good works.
1: That's what James tells us.
0: Yes.
1: But remember, Martin Luther said the letter of James is like straw. He wanted to get rid of the letter of James from the Bible.
0: Yes.
1: He hated it because it went against his theology, so-called. Martin Luther is wrong with his understanding of faith, because it might be the same language we use, but what he means by faith is not what we mean by faith.
0: It's simply belief in a fact.
1: It's belief that we are saved through the salvation of God on the cross, the resurrection of Jesus and the ascension of Jesus. And that is true. But it is not an automatic salvation. We need to respond to that salvation, that calling of God, and to be drawn into the cross. And that's a life journey.
0: And that brings us to charity, doesn't
1: charity.
0: It? Yes.
1: Charity and love.
0: Yeah. And hope, I think, is a virtue that's forgotten about a lot, especially in the present age. There's a lot of despair.
1: Yeah.
0: Yes.
1: Hopeless time. Not hopeless, but hopeless.
0: Yes.
1: Time. Because people, like the COVID thing, caused a lot of havoc in the minds of people, even mentally. And we see it now even in young children and young adults, that there's no hope. And hope, you cannot live life without hope. Hope is an essential element to the human existence that we all have. And without that hope, we become very dark, very down and depressed.
0: And introverted.
1: And introverted, absolutely, very much so. So hope is a gift from God that we do not rely solely on our own strength. This is it. That there are still things happening in this world beyond our control, but in God's control, in God's hands. The world is not ruled by despots. We might think it is. And in certain ways it is, of course, because they rule in governments and so on. But there are things at work in this world which are God's gifts, God's activities, God's grace that's given to each person that enables us to have hope.
0: Would you think the media contribute to this?
1: Very much so. It sells. News sells when it's bad.
0: Yes, fear.
1: Fear sells a lot, and fear causes us to retreat into ourselves.
0: It also causes us to read the paper, doesn't it?
1: Very much so. And also to be depressed.
0: Yes.
1: You know, so hope is the only way forward. Hope is a Christian theological virtue because it's supernatural that affects us in the now. It's not just something that is supernatural. It affects us in our daily living.
0: In that we're always looking forward to something.
1: Absolutely.
0: That is to come.
1: That is to come. The Christian hope is magnificent. We are more than our own strength. That's basically what we need to learn.
0: Yes.
1: Our own abilities, they're good, but we need more.
0: In one way, the three theological virtues are linked, aren't they?
1: Very much so.
0: They overlap.
1: They do, yes. They are like, I always speak about them like the St. Patrick symbol with the shamrock.
0: Yes.
1: The three leaf of the shamrock and the three elements of the Trinity.
0: Yes.
1: That is, I think, the three elements of Christianity, the faith, hope and love. This is the Holy Trinity of what we should be doing with these theological
0: verses. A little bit like a Venn diagram, isn't it?
1: Yes,
0: in
1: very
0: that
1: much
0: they,
1: so. Yes,
0: that
1: that's
0: they
1: true.
0: Cut into one another.
1: That's true.
0: Yes.
1: And they integrate deeply into who we are as people.
0: Okay. To conclude, Martin, we haven't got on to vices.
1: Let's speak quickly about Vice. There used to be a TV program called Miami Vice.
0: Yes.
1: That people looked at. I've never had heard of a TV program called Miami Virtue or anything virtue. You know?
0: Yes.
1: Vice is a common human experience of evil. And the reason we experience so much vice in our world is because of the lack of virtue. Vice is the complete opposite to virtue. So if vices are increasing in our world, red flag goes up. It means virtues
0: are decreasing.
1: And that should be a warning sign for any society. Because if the virtues are not proclaimed, vice will rise. And I give a very concrete example of this from South Africa, for example. With the lack of virtue among politicians and poverty that's caused by that, the amount of crime that takes place is a direct result of that.
0: Yes.
1: So we need to build up virtue in order to conquer vice. And if we are surrounded by vice, as I say, that's a warning sign that we are not being virtuous. And it should be a wake-up call.
0: Okay. Thank you very much, Father Martin.
1: Thank you, Nan, very much.
0: Just before you introduce your last piece of music, I'd like to say thanks to Patricia on Sound, Christian Media Trust and Southeast Radio, and to yourself for coming.

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0: Dead.
1: Olivia Rodrigo, it is a pleasure to have you on the Southeast Radio airwaves. Drop Dead and Jason Derulo, What You Say, which was the song that was used and became a massive meme when Saturday Night Live used it as one of their skits. And it is still to this day so funny to watch. If you don't know the bit that I'm talking about, just look up SNL What You Say. It's hilarious. Welcome along to the Late Zone. Adam C with you all the way until midnight tonight on Southeast Radio. We have Wild Youth playing for you, and then Ray is looking for a husband in a bit as well.
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0: Ray, where's my husband on Southeast Radio? And that was the question that's been asked to many volunteers and people who got involved in a survey. The Journey to the One, it's called. And they rate men and women depending on the path they get there to eventually get to the one. So here's some interesting numbers for you. Number of relationships for women is 7, for men is 8. Disaster dates, women face 4 of those, as do men. We're on the same line there. Blind dates, men do more at 3 while women are at 2. Stood up, women once, men twice. Lots of other things, but falling in love, right? When you think it's the one. That's the same for us, women and men, both 2 each. And it's the same for partners lived with, excuse me, before they find the one. So there's a lot, there is a journey. And some of us are lucky. We know some already in our own lives who find them right from the get-go. There's the one. But for the rest of us, you know, look at us. We've got this. Easy, easy, easy, easy. We're all looking for a higher love. And so is Kygo, next on The Late Zone.
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1: Coming up on this Wednesday's episode, doctors agreed her unborn baby had a severe fatal condition, but Irish law meant Denise Whitmore had to travel abroad for treatment.
2: This is something that they're seeing every single week from Ireland, and there's just, I couldn't get over how kind they were. So they handed us this beautiful little memory box. They also provided the coffin for her. So we had her little carry cot and we put her coffin into that. However, we wanted to preserve her for as long as possible. So my husband had to go into Aldi and buy bags of ice to surround her with, so that she'd survive the journey down to the ferry, survive the ferry and the journey home.
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0: Avril Lavigne with a song that will happily be stuck in my head for the rest of the week. It's Southeast Radio you're tuned to. We have Thin Lizzy, Sarah and Kygo Higher Love playing for you just now on The Late Zone. Next up is Bruno Mars.
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1975. It's the Eagles, One of These Nights, on your Tuesday night on The Late Zone and Bruno Mars' Grenade. Getting you ready and getting you up to your 10 o'clock hour. Billy, hit us. 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

0: The world's first major virtual slash animated band, created back in 1998 by musician Damon Albarn and artist Jamie Hewlett. It's Gorillaz. Clint Eastwood. I'll never forget seeing that music video for the first time as a kid. I was easily scared, and even then I kind of couldn't take my eyes off it, even though it was so scary. And I'm such a fan. I think Gorillaz fans, I involve myself in the umbrella, but I'm most certainly not as big as many. But Gorillaz fans have been eating so good for so long. We still get Gorillaz drops, by the way. Like, Gorillaz are still releasing music. Damon Albarn is still going and creating epic music. He's co-writing with a lot of other awesome artists. He's getting rappers in, singers in, whatever. It's so, so good. And it's just so amazing to see a band of when you were a kid is still going today when you're an adult. And you can still appreciate it. It is still good music. Good music for you here on Southeast Radio, featuring alongside Harry Styles, American Girls, and Shania Twain. You're Still the One to kick off our 10 o'clock hour. More great music on the way from Lighthouse Family.
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0: 1988, Guns N' Roses, Sweet Child of Mine. I thought this band was the coolest when I was a kid, alongside AC/DC. Simply Red, Money's Too Tight to Mention, Maria McKee, Show Me Heaven, and we went for A Walk of Life with Dire Straits from 1985. It's your home for feel-good music. 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Next up on The Late Zone, we got M People. 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

Loving this joint musical sound of Jazzy, our very own, and Calvin Harris for Satisfy on South East Radio. We're going to keep you satisfied as we talk you down next with the script on the Late Zone to bring you up to your 11 o'clock news.

0: The Jenny remix of Tame Impala's A Dracula here on Southeast Radio. And I gotta say, I'm a Tame Impala enjoyer. I enjoy the old Tame Impala. When this Jenny remix first came out, I was like, that's a cool remix, but I always still had my heart more for the original. If you haven't heard it yet, please do. And including the Tiny Desk concerts that Tame Impala did. I think it was only a couple of months ago. And George Ezra Shotgun to kick off our 11 o'clock hour here on The Late Zone. Next up on Southeast Radio, Sophie Ellis-Bextor. There's murder on the dance floor.
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0: From the band originally called the Salty Peppers back in 1969 before shortly rebranding to Earth, Wind and Fire. That's 1981's Let's Groove on Southeast Radio. The Bugles, Video Kill the Radio Star and Sophie Ellis-Bextor, Murder on the Dance Floor. What a trip of play we have for here on The Late Zone. And the good vibes keep on coming because next it's Daft Punk.
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0: As far as I'm concerned, I'm not sure about the actual fact about it, but this is the song that put Ed Sheeran on the map around the world. It's the A-Team on Southeast Radio. Leona Lewis, Bleeding Love, Raven Lanae, Love Me Not, and Daft Punk, One More Time. Well, we still got a few more ones to go before we get to the top of our midnight here on The Late Zone. Next up for you on Southeast Radio is Dermot Kennedy with that power over him.
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1983, that's Rod Stewart, Baby Jane, and Cece Peniston finally on Southeast Radio. Finally, says you, you won't be hearing me anymore, but you will be hearing Mojo Lady Hear Me Tonight. Hit it. And I'll chat to you tomorrow from 9 for the Late Zone again on Southeast Radio to be keeping you company from 9 until midnight. Until then, enjoy the rest of your night and your day tomorrow. Shinee, sláinte.

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1: At midnight, good evening, I'm Tina Gates. The President of Ukraine is warning a fresh attack from Russia is possible this evening. It comes as rescuers continue searching through rubble after last night's attacks, which killed 22 people and injured 150. Ukraine's Air Force says Russia launched 656 drones and 73 missiles last night in a mass enemy attack on major cities, including the capital, Kyiv. Speaking with an interpreter, Volodymyr Zelensky's renewed his appeal to Western allies.
2: We need results from every country that can help us. The intelligence warning regarding Russian strikes remain in effect. Our defenders of the sky are ready 24/7.
1: A U.S. military strike has disabled an oil tanker in the Gulf as tensions with Iran continue to mount. American forces say the vessel ignored repeated warnings while attempting to sail towards an Iranian port. It's the latest in an ongoing U.S. naval blockade of Iranian ports, which Washington says was imposed in response to Tehran's closure of the Strait of Hormuz. Tensions remain high along the Israel-Lebanon border after Hezbollah launched a rocket attack on Israel forces operating in southern Lebanon. The Iran-backed group said it targeted troops in the town of Biad with a salvo of rockets this evening. One of the alleged victims of Jeffrey Donaldson has told court about two alleged incidents of sexual abuse she remembers vividly. The former DUP leader has pleaded not guilty to 18 historic sex offences. His wife Eleanor denies five charges and is facing a trial of facts. Emily Keegan has this report, which listeners may find upsetting.
3: The jury were today shown a police recording of an interview with complainant B, which took place in March 2024. In the interview, the complainant alleges Jeffrey Donaldson put his hand down her pants a lot. She said there were two incidents she remembers vividly, claiming on one occasion Mr. Donaldson used his feet to separate her legs and sexually assault her. During the second alleged incident, the complainant said the former politician lifted her top and played with her breasts. During cross-examination this afternoon, she was asked why she didn't tell anyone at the time. The alleged victim said she didn't know the words, but told the court she did tell her imaginary friend. Cross-examination continues tomorrow. Emily Keegan at Newry Crown Court.
1: Alex Coughlan, who died after an alleged assault in Dublin last month, suffered traumatic head and neck injuries. The 37-year-old was found unconscious on May 17th on Mill Road in Blanchardstown and died in hospital 3 days later. A court today heard details of a post-mortem examination into his death during a second bail application by one of two teenage boys charged in connection with the incident. The boys, aged 16 and 17, had been refused bail in the district court on May 20th, but the younger defendant made a fresh application today, which was also denied. One person has been rescued and another is missing after a fishing boat sank in Carlingford Lock. The alarm was raised by a member of the public shortly before 1 o'clock this afternoon. Several marine rescue teams were deployed along with two helicopters. One person was pulled from the water by a local vessel and was treated by HSE paramedics. Gardaí are appealing for witnesses following a burglary at a supermarket in Mallow in Cork this morning. A JCB was driven through the front of the store in the Bellevue area around 1:30. A white Peugeot flatbed truck was also used in the raid. A strong El Niño climate pattern this year could lead to an increased risk of extreme weather conditions in the coming months. The UN predicts the natural phenomenon has an 80% chance of developing between now and August. General Secretary of the UN's World Meteorological Organization, Celeste Saulo, says it can have a significant impact.
4: We can also expect an increased risk of extreme heat with higher temperatures and shifting precipitation patterns, adding further stress on human health, ecosystems, agriculture, and energy systems.
1: And that's your latest news update at 4 minutes past midnight.
5: And in sport, Derek Ling has stepped down as Kilkenny senior hurling team manager this evening after over 3 years in charge. He won 6 All-Irelands with the county as a player and a further 2 as a member of Brian Cody's senior management team from 2014 to 2019. The Kilkenny County Board has said they are now beginning the process of appointing a new manager. The draw has been made for the second round of the All-Ireland Senior Football Championship. Kildare and Kerry will face off in Newbridge, Roscommon travel to Monaghan, Derry host Meath, and Dublin are away to Cavan. The The winners of those ties play the losers in 2A, where Cork will play Donegal, Galway host Westmeath, Tyrone will entertain Mayo, and Armagh are away to Louth. Fixture details will be announced tomorrow at lunchtime. Marco Silva is expected to replace Jose Mourinho at Benfica following his departure from Fulham. As head coach, Silva led Fulham to promotion in 2022 and established them as a stable Premier League side during his time at Craven Cottage. It's being reported that the Portuguese manager has agreed a 3-year deal at Benfica. Bohemians captain Dawson Devoy has said that he wants to represent his club with pride during his first senior international call-up. The 24-year-old has been speaking ahead of Ireland's game against Canada this coming weekend.
6: Look, I obviously want to represent Bowles with a lot of pride, give them a lot of pride. It's my club, it's the only club I've played for in Ireland, so they hold a special place in my heart. So.
5: It's reported that Liverpool have reached a verbal agreement with Andoni Iriola to become their new head coach. The former Bournemouth boss is set to replace Arne Slot at Anfield, who was sacked on Saturday. A formal announcement is expected to be made in the coming days. And at Roland Garros, Mira Andreeva and Marta Kostyuk are both through to the semi-finals, as is men's second seed Alexander Zverev after a straight sets win. That's your news and sport. I'm Eve Conway. It's 6 minutes past the hour.
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8: Good morning and welcome to this year Tuesday edition of Southeast Radio's Morning Mix. Hope we find you in good form and hope you had a great weekend. We've a lot to get through on the programme today. Coming up, the story of the unique five-seater tandem that rolled into the county after it traversed the county. We nearly lost that for a second. The story of the Wexford man who, fishing off the coast of Wexford, got the shock of his life. And the story of the high-flying student from FCJ Bunclody who literally reached for the skies and today is gearing up for the Leaving Cert that starts for him tomorrow. Elsewhere, we link in with Angara Shikala, look at the whole area of farm safety, and discuss in the first of a detailed look at the whole area of rural houses and rural Wexford. But before we do anything, let's see what's making the headlines in our national papers today. The Irish Times leads with Trump declares ceasefire in Lebanon as talks go on. Announcement may have prevented large Israeli strike planned in Beirut. Parliament Speaker says Hezbollah ready for immediate ceasefire with Israel. The next one is very interesting too. It's on the front page of the Irish Daily Mail. Vaccine for skin cancer. Revolutionary personalised mRNA treatment could cut the risk of the deadly disease returning by almost half after 5 years. In the Irish Daily Mirror, Gardaí launched probe, hunted down man 21 chased and stabbed to death after city centre gig. The Irish Daily Star leads with city centre stab horror. He ran for his life. Victim was chased down the street and killed while trying to flee. And online in the Journal, older people are fighting to stay out of nursing homes as legal costs are soaring. Long-awaited legislation still hasn't been finalised. But first of all, I want to take you back to a wonderful day yesterday as a crew from the Enniscorthy-based Keogh family arrived in Wexford town before they made their way back to Enniscorthy. Their aim was to raise €100,000 for cancer charities. What began as a child fascination with an old family photo became a pedal power campaign for hope, heritage and healing. The Quint Bike for Cancer Fight was a cross-country charity challenge, and I spoke to Ciarán and the rest of the crew when they arrived outside the studios of Southeast Radio yesterday around 11:30.
9: Well, we started off in Grafton Street up in Dublin and the whole way down to Port Laois. From Port Laois we pedalled the whole way up to Cork. Then Cork, we made it to Waterford, and this morning now we're after making it up from Waterford the whole way up here now to Wexford.
8: And the reason behind all of this is what? Why did you do this?
9: So our grandfather got an 1890 quintet like this, five-seater, yeah, and bought it in the 1930s, cycled it around Wexford down to Croke Park with his mates, yeah, and we decided we want to replicate what Grandad did. And on the back of that as well, we said, hey, cancer has really touched our family, and in aid of Irish Cancer Society we said we're going to do a campaign to try and raise as much awareness and funds for the charity as we could. So that's what our campaign is, and having a bit of fun, getting family together, making great memories, and also generating as much awareness for Irish Cancer Society as we can. The bike was originally built for the Dunlop team by a company called Ariel in 1890. So it's a pacer bike. It was built to go up on a bank track, and a bike would go in behind it and she would travel at pace, and once they got up around 80-90 kilometres an hour, the bike behind would pull out from behind it and try and compete for a world record on them. So our grandfather bought it with four of his friends for £5 back in 1930. And Grandad used to cycle a bike down to Mount Mellery. They had a good friend down there in the monastery. They used to cycle up to Croke Park and Nolan Park supporting the Wexford team. So that's where we got the idea from. There was always a picture over Grandad's mantelpiece of himself and his four close friends of the bike. So we decided to replicate the bike and take on part of the journey that Grandad did, trying to generate awareness for the Irish Cancer Society and generate as much funds as we can from them.
8: And the cyclists, I'm going to have a quick word with any of them that will talk to me now. I mean, it must have been an absolutely ferocious physical test for all of you.
9: Really, really tough test. But you know what? Everybody really, really ground in and gave it. It was brilliant. It was a great experience. We've cyclists from 14 the whole way up to 52. Well, I tell a lie there. We actually had the day we were starting, we had two pensioners up on the bike. I won't give their age, but they gave us a few hundred metres trying to replicate what their father had done on the bike for us as well. But I would say outside of Mallow, we hit some ferocious hills and the guys never gave up on us. And as well, coming up back up from Waterford as well, and even this morning, coming out of Ross, the lads flew up the hill there. It was fantastic.
8: But it has a very strong message, and it's all in support of the Irish Cancer Society.
9: Very much so. It's cancer has touched our family, my own family directly, and I think the wider family of the group. It's touched all our uncle and aunts that have passed away.
8: And where are you from originally, Kieran?
9: Well, all the family were in Scorty. So myself, I'm living up in Dublin, but I never call myself a Dub. I'm born and reared Wexford man and proud of it. But the family is, we're all home based around Enniscorthy.
10: Garrett O'Brien.
8: Okay, Garrett, what was it like and where are you from?
10: I'm from Enniscorthy as well, living in Kildare now. It's tough work. Glad to be part of it, and we had great fun. We were trying to keep a sing-song goes as we were cycling and getting people to beep us just for the entertainment value.
8: So from the full total of kilometres you've done, just remind us again how many kilometres you've done.
10: So overall I'd say it's probably pushing 350, 400 kilometres, I think. Right. I was here Friday and Monday, so 2 days. Some of the other lads have been here all 4 days.
8: Right, and did you alternate then between you? So how many cyclists in total would have shared the load?
10: I'd say probably about 15, 20, depending on the day, kind of people stepping on and stepping off. Right. So it's been a real family affair.
11: Power McCarthy.
8: Okay, what was it like for you?
11: I feel like it was kind of hard at start, but then I kind of got used to waking up at like 5 and then just getting in the car and going.
8: Yeah. And how many kilometres did you manage to do in total?
11: I'd say pushing 300 maybe.
8: Wow, fair play to you. And your name?
12: Noah O'Brien.
8: And where are you from, Noah?
12: I'm from Kildare.
8: Okay, and what was it like for you?
12: Yeah, it was class. It was fun being with everyone on the bike.
8: I'm just looking at a fella here. Looks a bit like Sean Kelly in his prime. What's your name?
13: Dahi Coe is my name.
8: Where are you from, Dahi?
13: I'm from Enniscorthy.
8: Right, Dahi, what was it like for you?
13: It was an amazing experience. A really amazing experience. It brought the family together. Yeah. And it was amazing. We raised a lot of money for charity. It was tough going, but we got there in the end.
8: And what Kieran was saying there about the importance of making people aware of the work of the Irish Cancer Society, and that a family in Ireland hasn't been touched by it, that for you, I suppose, drove you on, did it?
13: It did. And it's kind of honoured the ones who are now here to experience it with us as well, you know.
8: Okay, I'll just go back to Kieran. Kieran, just we're going to pan around and actually look at the bike itself. It's some machine.
9: Yeah, it's built of titanium. Yeah. Everything on it is bespoke. So we couldn't get any unique parts of it. So everything on that now, we've had to got to build the spec on it. Yeah. We had a fantastic team in Ariel. There's a guy, Simon Saunders. He does phenomenal things for charity. Yeah. Got on board with us. Yeah. And anything he could do for us, he really did come on board. And you can see all the names along the bottom of the bike there of all the companies. The likes of Faro. Yeah. They 3D scanned the original bike for us. Yeah. Brooks made the original saddles for us. Yeah. So like once companies found out what we were doing, they all came on board to make this fantastic machine. And it's lovely to have such a replica built of what we had back in the 1890s.
8: Are you going to hop on it again then? Because I have someone very kindly videoing this for me as well. And we see you cycle off?
9: Yes, definitely. Yeah, we'll jump out in the keys there and we'll cycle up.
8: Fantastic.
9: Okay. We pull it out, guys, and we cycle up to the bull ring.
14: Good morning, Alan. Thank you.
8: I'm just going to hold that for a second because we will be listening to John Breen in just a few moments' time from Breen Consulting in Enniscorthy, providing health and safety training for construction and farm workers. But before I talk to John, I want to link in with Fianna Fáil Councillor John Fleming. First of all, John, I'm sure you'd join with me and congratulate the Keogh family from Enniscorthy on that incredible achievement. And there's a picture of them cycling off on the tandem, the quintet bicycle, as we described it, heading to the Bullring yesterday. Marvellous achievement, John, and once again, an indication of this community that we live in.
15: Oh yeah, wonderful. Good morning, Alan. Good morning, Liz.
8: Good morning.
15: It's actually wonderful to see it and see it happening, and congratulations to them and the reverence. Well done, completely.
8: Yeah, and there's so much charity work going on around this county of ours, off and on song, so I was delighted to pop down and meet them yesterday. Right now, what we want to do is talk to you about rural housing once again, John. It's a big issue, and I suppose rural Ireland really in planning and development. And there's a listener who's asked me to she's given me her details, but she sent me some really interesting points she'd like me to raise with you as a local councillor, but also with the Minister James Brown when I get the opportunity to do so, and also with Liz Hoare from Wexford County Council. But just you give me your overview on rural housing and the problems with it at the moment when it comes to planning and development. You've got strong views on this.
15: Yes, Alan, I suppose it's a lack of it is the issue. I suppose, Alan, you can go back to, I suppose, after the downturn, I suppose, when the government stopped allowing clusters of new homes to be built and sold. Instead of cutting back with the clusters from about 7 to 2 or 3, which would have been a sensible approach, they got rid of cluster-type developments altogether. I think that was a major mistake. And, like, it's hard to believe. You can only buy a second-hand residence in rural Ireland. Like, I believe we need to bring back those cluster-type developments in rural areas, as there's a huge demand for this type of housing, especially with remote working. And basically have no restrictions on the sale, only maybe that the purchasers that will be their main residence. I think this would be a huge wrap-up for supply countrywide also. And you'll have them, they'll get create employment locally. The builders can shop locally, as we often talk about, buy their building materials, the paint, their fuel, etc. And, you know, a lot of these builders in Wexford, Alan, as you know, are driving to Dublin. And it's wonderful to see to have them here working in rural Wexford. And then you sell houses then to new families, new ideas, and you then create a higher rural density. I mean, and the knock-on effect of that, it'll help keep our primary school numbers up and stop our schools losing teachers. It'll help our sports clubs survive and field teams. You know, have them amalgamate with another team more driving again. It also helps fight rural isolation, which is a huge issue at the moment. And especially with the cluster-type development, the houses will be together with a joint entrance.
8: Yeah.
15: You know? And it's amazing that what annoys me a bit is that we can cover the whole area with solar farms, with pylons. That's not a problem. And we can't allow builders build a new house for sale in the rural countryside. And that doesn't make sense. Like, you know, even, I believe solar panels should be part of the planning for commercial buildings and warehouses. And I have been on about it for years. It's a shame to see top-quality land being used for solar farms, not housing, like the situation in Gusteron at the moment, Alan.
8: Okay, can I just read to you, before I get more from you, John, in relation to what you would like to see happen next, the thoughts of a Morning Mix sister. I'm going to call her Mary, but I have the email from her, and I've invited her to come on, and so far she hasn't decided to come on with me or not, but she's more than welcome to do so. But it's quite long, so I have to kind of summarise it as best I can for you to get the main point. She says, I'm really worried about how the government's proposed relaxations of planning rules for rural houses is being reported. The way it's being reported at the moment, she said, it's frightening. It really is very wrong. It seems your news team are just blindly repeating the politician's spin being fed to the media. Now that said, to all other media outlets are doing the same. Is there no such thing as journalism anymore? So she's been critical of the way it's been reported, and she has a right to say that, and I'm repeating what she has said. What Minister Brown is proposing, she said, based on the scant and very vague information the government is providing, is to bring all counties onto a level playing field with the likes of Wexford. So yes, the relaxations will be a game changer in other counties that are quite militant in their application of the rules presently. But for us here, the change will be almost zero. You will still need to be a local person and have lived locally. And then she goes on, I would be grateful if you could highlight this on your show and set the record straight. It would be good to highlight some other plights of would-be first-time self-builders. If they miraculously get a
14: the site and get planning, they are now faced with considerably increased planning contribution fees towards public services that in rural areas are very scant compared to in towns. And more recently, it seems the cost of getting a site assessment percolation test done has doubled due to new jobs worth in the Council Environment Department being rather overzealous and unnecessarily sitting on the shoulders of the independent, competent and indemnified site assessors. Boomers and Gen X get government grants for e-cars and chargers, for solar panels, for energy retrofits and for repairing their poorly installed domestic wastewater plants, while my generation must just suck up the far higher bill costs to put these things in properly one day. All these are day one. All these increased building standards are necessary, that is clear, but the cost of them is being borne unfairly by young people on top of all the construction inflation. Wouldn't it be interesting to see the age and income profile of all recipients of all these various grants? I'd include the vacant home grant in there too. And she concludes, John, by saying, I say all this as a 35-year-old chartered engineer, a good job, stuck, still living with my parents. Social housing, affordable housing, cost rental housing and affordable sites are all outside my income bracket, barely. Of course, our local council has delivered zero affordable sites under ready to build and no cost rentals either. The council is a bit too self-satisfied and smug with itself for exceeding the social housing targets set for them by the government, you can be sure. And like, it's fairly strong, John, and I've kind of reflected as much as I can, and of course I will forward it to the council housing officer as well to get their response too. But I'm giving it to you as I have it, John. What do you make of that?
15: There's an awful lot in it. I agree on the most part, definitely on planning. You know, I think at the moment, it's the planning regulator was really the fault there. At the county development plan, I totally opposed them and I kept planning as it was. But as regards contributions, if you build a house in rural Wexford, your contributions, you pay for your sewerage, you pay for your water, but then you have to go along and put them in. Whereas if you're in a town, you'll pay for your contributions, you'll be linked up. So you have a lot more costs in rural Wexford. I know I built my own housing. I can build, and I know the costs involved there. But Andy, it goes back to my point about cluster development, Alan. And if you were allowed a builder to build and sell a house, there'd be no restrictions on it. The only restrictions I'd look for is that when someone buys the property, that hits their main residence. I think that would be they will have to come in. And like, I think some of the regulations are overzealous, like linear development, for example, on local roads. And if you drive up a local road, as you know, it'll be twists and turns, and it'll be self-regulating. If you go to a straight stretch, then maybe the farmer won't sell a site. You know, so all those things are too restrictive. And even Irish Water, for example, Alan, they put in a new plant now in Arthurstown, and we're going to cover Arthurstown, Ballyheck and Duncannon. I mean, they should be putting that, extending that to Ramsgrange and Campoyle, where there's people ready to build, you know, to get things moving. But they're too slow in their offering also. And I mean, it's all sort of anti-rural. Over half the people in Wexford live in rural Wexford. So we're a rural county. Yeah. And that lady is right in regards to populations. And as you know, you're involved in the GAA, you have a young man, a top hurler there. We played another 14 match there last year. And we played against three clubs and five schools, Tangeen, Ramsgrange, I think it was Duncannon, Featherton, five schools it took to fill an under-14 team. If that's not a sign of rural decline on account of housing, what else is, you know? Yeah. So, I mean, we definitely have to push on with rural housing and rural planning.
14: But John, speaking directly, and as I said, I will go back to Minister Brown, I will go back to the council as well and reflect what this listener, I've called her Mary because she has given me a detailed email that I have here in front of me, and if she's willing to come on and discuss it on air with me and share her views, she is more than welcome to do so. But her email is extremely strong, and I'm sure she's not the only 35-year-old or somebody between 30 and 40 who is caught in this similar situation, and she is totally displeased with the way things are moving at the moment. A good job, chartered engineer. How are we going to protect and maintain and give people like this Mary hope?
15: Well, as my first point said, I think we have to bring in rural houses. But you're allowed to build a house and sell it in rural Wexford. I think that is the way. When I was in my day, I couldn't really afford to buy a house either, but I was lucky enough that my father gave me a site and I was able to build on a site myself. That gave me a great start. And that's what it'll go back to. I mean, the costs are so high at the moment. I pity poor people that are trying to buy a house to start a life, you know.
14: All right. So where to now with all of this, please, John? I mean, environmental considerations are also making a big impact, aren't they?
15: Oh, definitely. Environment, yeah, exactly. Sometimes overzealously, though, in my opinion. I mean, you can't beat an old septic tank, Alan, if it's done in properly. I've won nearly 30 years. It works perfectly, you know, and there was an antiseptic tank thing, but now it's proseptic tank again, or reed beds or whatever is necessary. I mean, years ago the council gave a planning for a discharge license into the stream, which is totally wrong environmentally wise. So the county council done that. It wasn't anybody else. I mean, they'll have to just ease planning restrictions in rural Wexford to try and get things going. And I think we have to allow new houses to be built in the rural countryside because, I mean, even the guy you said, the van's going to Dublin, they're the builders. They could be building over the road, out in the rural, in the middle of the countryside. They could be building over the road here and offering houses there, especially with all remote working and all. Be ideal, Alan.
14: Okay, so what are you making, what are your suggestions? Again, going back to Mary's point, what are you saying directly to Mary, John? Can you follow up on some of the issues she raised?
15: Yeah, Mary mentioned a lot of issues there. I nearly have to go through them again. But first of all...
14: No, I'll forward you on a copy of the email because all the information is there, yeah? Yeah, okay.
15: Yeah, please.
14: Okay, and elsewhere...
15: I think I'm fighting... I took on the planning regulator, which wasn't a very popular thing with the council, Alan, during the county development plan. Mm. I kept things as they were. Like a thing called categories A and B, where it's a radius and need, and they wanted to change that. It's totally restricted, but I challenged them and kept it as it was. It wasn't very popular at the time with the planning regulator or anybody else. But I didn't care. I'm going to protect rural Wexford because I'm one of those people.
14: But just before I conclude for the moment, try to get a handle on this. What are the key issues you're going to address and the key things you'd like to get sorted out on the basis of what I've read out to you, the questions I've put to you and the information that Mary sent to me? Going forward, what is your next stage with this, please, John?
15: Well, first of all, and as I keep saying, that they'll have to allow people, the builders, to build rural properties for sale. Allow clusters, we say. We'll have to... look at the planning side of it. It was too restrictive. I think when a planning application comes in and there's an issue, they should go to further information, Alan, and talk to the people and see what the issues are and sort them out, rather than refusing and they have to go back to planning again. And it takes up so much time in people's lives, you don't realise. Another one is, like, linear development is something that should not be in the county plan either. I mean, it makes no sense if you can't build a few houses together in a row in the countryside. I mean, that again, is too restrictive. And all the conditions... And you should talk to people when they apply and meet them and stop putting in refusals, Alan. Just talk, go further information. Just go to them and see what can be sorted to get planning moving and get it moving fast.
14: Well, thank you for coming on air and engaging. As I said, it's something we're going to follow up on. I'm going to go back to Minister Brown and to the council, as referred to in Mary's letter there, and see can I get a response on that as well. But of course, we put it out to our Morning Mix listeners, John, as well, to share their views on what they think needs to be done and what should be done. Thanks for taking our call. Good morning to you, John.
15: Morning,
14: sir. Fianna Fáil Councillor John Fleming. Now, before we head to our first commercial break, I am joined by John Breen of Breen Consulting in Enniscorthy, and they provide health and safety training for construction and farm workers, including safe pass courses and machinery safety training, and with the children very shortly, primary children off school and many living on farms, etc. This is really important advice for young people and for farmers and family alike. Let's hear from John. Good morning to you, John.
16: Good morning, Alan. Thank you.
14: How dangerous are farms for children during the summer months?
16: Well, unfortunately, there have been a lot of fatal accidents involving children over the past number of decades. And the real risk here is the amount of extra vehicles and machinery operating. We're in the middle now of silage harvesting. And this is critical work, has to be done at a certain time, has to be done quickly. And there is huge risk. It is really so important for everyone to take account of these risks and to make sure that the kids are, first of all, aware and focused on the dangers.
14: And what are those dangers, John? You want to be a bit more specific?
16: Well, if you take these tractors nowadays, the size of them, I mean, we can all see how large they are and how effective they are at harvesting work and so on. But visibility from these is a huge issue. It's similar to trucks. The driver has limited visibility, is trying to concentrate on the work. So children particularly need to be aware of this and need always, when they're approaching a vehicle area such as in a yard, make sure that they get the attention of the driver, that the driver does see them and that there is clear communication. Never take chances going in around these vehicles. Always assume you're not seen. And one little tip on these vehicles is enough, unfortunately, for people to lose their lives.
8: But now, when you look at the size of the machinery, annually at the Killarg show, I go with Jeremy from the IFA, and we look at the modern machinery. They're absolutely magnificent, but they're absolutely huge, John.
16: Yes, exactly. You know, they're a huge difference from back in the 50s and 60s, yeah, when you had the little grey tractor with no cab or even roll bars at the time. And I'm sure there were accidents at the time as well, but you had so much clearer visibility operating these little machines. Now, of course,

0: a parent obviously is normally the first learning point, and that is a good thing to have kids involved, but we have to be very focused on the health and safety aspects.
1: All right, so what safety roles should parents then, or rules should parents have in place for children at farms? What are the basic ones?
0: Well, I would refer people, you know, if they're looking for clear guidance on this in paper format or online, electronic, the HSA, the Health and Safety Authority website, have huge information, and they have even posters with tractor rules and safety. You know, the first one I mentioned was be safe, be seen. So the wearing of high-vis jackets, even short jackets, even sleeveless ones in summertime, does really make a huge difference to be seen at all times. That would be the first one. The importance of young people, if they're operating tractors over the age of 14, that they are competent, they are aware, and they are alert to the dangers. Mm. Again, on the HSA website, there's a very good video for secondary school students covering these areas where they go through it in detail, and it's something people on farms, parents can access, and the kids themselves can review and take on board what's been mentioned to them.
1: And it's very important that I mention once that 68% of fatal accidents involving children at farms between the years 2005 and 2014 were linked to tractors and machinery. Now, that's a 9-year period. Do you know, have you any idea what it's been like since 2014 up to 2026, John?
0: Unfortunately, it's quite similar.
1: Is it?
0: It remains, of all fatal accidents every year to all people, tractors, vehicles of some sort and machinery are accounting for 50% of people being killed. It is remaining quite high. At the moment, the other area that's increasing as a cause of fatal accidents is livestock, where it used to be 14% has now risen to over 20%, and even 67% of all accidents, injuries on farms, is caused by livestock now, which is a huge figure of 4,500 injuries every year on Irish farms.
1: How is it caused by livestock? Is there any...
0: Livestock, as we know, they're unpredictable.
1: Yeah.
0: Particularly
1: is
0: bulls.
1: Is it a kicking out? Is it?
0: It can be crushed. A mother of a calf, for example, a cow after calving. There's been numerous incidents where they have attacked the farmer, the herdsperson, and a surgeon who has operated on people who've survived these terrible accidents. He's described it as like operating on people who have been hit with a juggernaut. Mm. That was his words on it. So there's huge force from these big animals.
1: And there have been safety campaigns like Play Safe, Stay Safe on the Farm. And there's one that I was asked to mention to you, Stay Safe on the Farm with Jesse. Do you know what this is?
0: Yeah, this is a book developed. It's online on the HSA website. And they want parents of young kids to go through. This is for younger children now, you know, that I assume it's the ages of 4, 5, 6, 7 and so on. They want parents to go through the book with them, and it's learning about farm safety at a young age in a nice way, in a friendly way.
1: You want to look at UV exposure, and as we've often been told by medical professionals, you don't have to have the sun shining to get UV exposure. Why are you concerned about this issue, please, John?
0: Exactly. I don't want to be a killjoy of any sort. The lovely weather we had recently, look the difference it makes to people, everyone out and about enjoying it. But for outdoor workers, sun does pose a risk. And the risk from it is the radiation from it, ultraviolet radiation. And there is Metairn actually have a web page devoted to this where they analyse what it's going to be like tomorrow. And if you go to UV index Metairn, you can see two maps of Ireland for every day under a clear sky and a cloudy sky. And they give you the different ratings, whether it's low risk, whether it's moderate, high, and so on. And they give you the different types of common sense tips, it would be have to be said. Radiation from the sun is one of the leading causes of skin cancer in Ireland. In Ireland, 75% of people come from a Celtic skin type background, and our skin is easily damaged by radiation from the sun. Skin cancer, of course, is a very difficult cancer to treat unless it's got in time. So it is so important that we're aware of it and we take sensible precautions like wearing sunglasses, because eyes can be damaged with

0: cataracts as well, and also clothing, suitable clothing covering the skin when we're exposed to too much radiation. And there's clear guidance from, as I said, UV index, Metair, and what it's going to be like tomorrow and the day after and so on can be freely accessed by people.
1: So what are the simple steps that can outdoor workers take to control and protect themselves?
0: Okay, well, cover up, really, clothing. I mean, a wide-brimmed hat, for example, and there's even special types of hats in for construction workers that can be put over the hard hat even. Wearing sunglasses, when required, not at all times, but there are certain times when radiation will be higher and sunglasses would be required, and staying out of hot midday sun as much as possible, and also just being sensible about it, really. Sun cream when needed. I wouldn't be advocating too much sun cream, but when needed, it is essential that we use it as well.
1: Always great to talk to you. Let's conclude then by talking to you about the upcoming changes to the Safe Pass program. Perhaps no harm to mention what the Safe Pass program is, please.
0: Okay, so Safe Pass is a mandatory training program for construction workers, and it's a legal requirement for people in the industry to have it and to renew it every 4 years. Now, there's a major revamp going on at the moment, and they have... One of the major additions into it is they're bringing in a special module on mental health and mental strength, both the awareness and how we can cope with pressures. In the workplace nowadays, in construction and farming and every workplace, it has to be said, there are huge pressures on people, partly due to less people available to do the work. And we've timing has to be right. The work has to be produced properly, so there are pressures. So for managers and workers in the industry, it is so important that we stay aware of any initiatives that are out there to help ensure that people are coping with these pressures, not being overwhelmed with it, and we'll have a better, more productive workplace and a healthier and safer one.
1: And our thanks to John. That's the second visit he has made in recent weeks to us here. A fascinating topic, fascinating subject, and really good advice as we come into the school season, summer holiday season now as well. But advice not just for farms, but for everyone really, when it comes to UV, etc. Great advice. And John's comprehensive website is you can Google it, practical training, and all the information is there. Now we'll hear from McGarry Sicorn to round off part one of the Morning Mix, but in a few moments' time I'll be joined live in studio by Deirdre McGarry-Barker and Eamon Parker, and artificial intelligence is once again on the agenda.
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1: Artificial intelligence is becoming an even bigger part of daily life. It brings both opportunities and concerns. A week on from the publication of Pope Leo's new encyclical on safeguarding human dignity in the age of AI, I'm joined by Deirdre McGarry and Eamon Parker from Connect Again, deepening our humanity in the age of AI. You're both very, very welcome. Good morning to you, Deirdre.
5: Thank you for having us.
1: And good morning to you, Eamon.
6: Thanks very much, Alan.
1: Connect Again, deepening our humanity in the age of AI. Who are you?
6: I'm sure you're aware of Wally O'Neill in Red Books.
1: I am very much aware of Wally, yeah.
6: I was going to say Red Square, Peter Square, St. Peter's Square. I've been interested in this topic for a long time. I'm retired and I was teaching maths and computers. I was in adult education. Now that after retiring, I was able to immerse myself in these really interesting developments. And at one stage, I was calling in to Wally, and somehow we got talking about the topic. And after a few months, he said to me, Eamon, it's time to have a wider conversation. So he invited me to host an open meeting that he advertised.
1: Yeah.
6: And that's the origins of the group. Last September, we've been meeting on Thursday nights.
1: Yeah. Where does the Pope come into all of this, Deirdre, and his encyclical?
5: Well, while this group was happening for the last several months, it turned out the Pope was writing an encyclical on the very topic that we were discussing.
1: Yeah.
5: And it seems like the Pope agrees with us we've actually come to many and much of the same conclusions as he does in his encyclical. He's far more articulate than we are.
1: What is he his conclusion? You have it on bright yellow paper there, almost like papal paper.
5: what does he say? Well, he's right on the ball with what's happening in the world, and that's the exciting thing. And he's addressing it head on. Mm. And he's dealing with all of the concerns, and they're mainly social concerns that we've looked at and thought about in the context of AI. So 70% of what he says is...
1: Can you give me even 1% of what he says there?
5: Let me tell you where I think he's coming from, a place of having worked in South America.
1: Yeah.
5: He's quite radical in his politics, far more radical than I had anticipated he would be, or perhaps any of us did. Yeah. And he addresses all of the things that are happening around us in the world that are our concerns. War, inequality, riches being in the hands of the few, decision making in the hands of the few, immigration, child labour in Congo, mining for rare earth minerals, the breakdown of international law.
1: Yeah.
5: And he, in his encyclical, deals with those head on, and the people who are offending us all know who they are if they read this encyclical.
1: So AI into this equation then, make the connection then between what Deirdre has just said there and what you're talking about.
6: He's basically presenting two visions of the world.
1: Mm.
6: And one vision is the direction that a lot of energy, a lot of resources are going into at the moment, which is making this technology more and more powerful.
1: Yeah.
6: We're already beginning to see it affect employment, people losing their jobs, on the one hand. And on the other hand, he's talking about that's all well and good, and this may be a very useful and important tool, but if we lose sight of our humanity in all of this, including in the workplace, including in the family, including in education, he wants to pull the world back towards a more human and caring and heart-centered approach to the power of this technology.
1: Does he approve or disapprove? Does he see benefit, or is he completely against AI?
5: No, he's not. And at the very beginning, he says he's not against it. It's not intrinsically evil. And it has benefits. And he sets that out quite clearly at the beginning. But he is worried and concerned that it's
1: it will
5: in
1: become
5: the hands
1: all consuming.
5: Of the few, it will become all-consuming, people's humanity is going to be overridden.
1: And it's not always 100%. You have to, double check anything you check up on AI. Because, I mean, you take even a sporting example and you pop it in there. I've checked out a few recently, and they're not right. They're actually dated, they're not,
6: the way they're designed at the moment is that it's like a very sophisticated, with huge amounts of depth of, it's like predictive texting on your phone, except it's a million times deeper in its connections.
1: But not always 100% right.
6: Like predictive texting, all it's offering is the next most likely sentence or word or paragraph or whatever it might be. So it's not, it's the next probable set of words. That's what it's offering you, and it's extraordinary what it can do.
1: Well, you tell me a little bit more about your group, because if people want to connect again with you, and you're called Connect Again, and you want, is this just one of the many areas you focus in on? You're not just totally dedicated to deepening information and AI or anything. Are you more than this?
6: The subtitle of the group, Connect Again, the subtitle is Deepening Our Humanity in the Age of AI, which is strong echoes with the Pope's encyclical. Our aims specifically are to be a community with a focus on AI, where we can keep informed on relevant developments, to support one another around our concerns with the impact of this technology, and with some urgency to inspire other groups in County Wexford and beyond to begin this conversation.
1: But what type of groups, Eamon, are you talking about?
6: What?
1: You say other groups.
6: Well, this is an opportunity, for instance, for other parts of Wexford to think about this moment, to think about what the Pope is offering, and what I would say about this encyclical. I really would urge everyone and anyone to read it, regardless of religious affiliations or not, because you take any page of that document, 70% of it has nothing specifically to do with religion or the Bible. It's very, very, very rich, and it is encouraging us to... It really is a gentle challenge to everyone not to accept the way the world as it is or the way that it's heading. We all have a part to play in bringing some of our own humanity back into this world so that we build a better world.
1: It's a fascinating subject and one that needs to be discussed. I have to bring in Angara Shikar now before I head to the news. So, Deirdre, I leave the final word to you. Where would you like to go next with this?
5: Well, the Pope encourages people to get involved, and to he thinks that the debate should be widened, and therefore anybody can start a little group and think about how AI is impacting their community and what they can do about it.
1: And are you meeting again in Red Books on a regular basis? Or
6: on a Thursday night at 8 o'clock.
1: And will you be meeting again this week?
6: Yes, we will. It's an open meeting. Please come along.
1: At 8 o'clock in Red Books in
6: St. Peter's Square.
1: Not Red Square, Peter's Square.
6: Exactly. And our website is, it's under construction at the moment, but you can view it. It's connectagain.org. One word.
1: Yeah. Good to talk. Good to welcome you both. Have a lovely day now.
6: Thanks very much, Alan.
1: We'll hear from Sergeant Niall March to round off part one of your morning mix.
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1: Some wonderful stories coming up in part two of the Morning Mix. Our reporter, Siobhan Murphy, has done a little feature on Robin O'Connor, one of our brightest sporting talents. We'll hear from Max and teacher Justin, really scaling the heights. Max is about to do his Leaving Cert in FC J-Bone Clody tomorrow. But what a story this is for you, and lots more, including the basking sharks off the Wexford coast. So don't go away, stay with us. But right now, after a hectic bank holiday weekend, I'm joined by Sergeant Niall Marr. Good morning to you, Niall.
7: Good morning to you, Alan, and good morning to your listeners.
1: By all accounts, it was a good weekend. The Maritime Festival was a huge success, so there was a lot of very positive things happened in the county. Overall, traffic-wise, what's the general picture on the county for the weekend? Have you got a picture yet, Niall?
7: We don't have the stats released, but I know we had Operation Quinnam there over the weekend, which is the coastal patrols, which would incorporate the road traffic part of things. So there was a number of detections in relation to road traffic matters, but also in relation to thefts and drug detections as well. And just to reassure the public that these checkpoints will be continuing throughout the summer months. So just to give a flavour of the stats, weren't released, but I just had a quick check myself last night. So from the previous week, there was 20 vehicles that were seized for no insurance within County Wexford within the last week. Again, look, we've spoken at length about this with no insurance, with the mobility devices, with the ANPR, which is the automatic number plate recognition cameras. We are seeing a massive, massive increase, as well as the shared database with the insurance companies. We can tell whether somebody's insured at the
1: 20 vehicles seized for no insurance in 1 week.
7: In one week in County Wexford. Yeah, that's in 1 week. So that's just one small part. That's on top of, say, with no tax, no NCT, as well as talking on the phone, no seatbelts, all those things, and as well as driving under the influence, be it drugs or drink.
1: Yeah, I saw one on the Garda website yesterday. I think it was the Kilkenny Guards, and the horse box was stopped, and the driver was driving while banned.
7: Yeah, look, that's another thing that we have at our fingertips now with the mobility devices, that it's very easy to check somebody's driving license, and we can check within seconds to see whether someone is disqualified or not. So look, at the technology is there, we are very much utilising it, and it is very much assisting us in the detections we're getting.
1: What happens if you decide to drive while banned? Again, you're not insured, obviously, but what's the impact on that?
7: realistically, if you're stopped driving while banned, you will be arrested and you will be charged and brought to court.
1: And the ban increased?
7: That's a matter for the courts. We will bring them before the courts, but we would certainly be encouraging a judge to increase the ban. But like you said, there's no insurance. With no insurance, like the thing is, it's affecting you, it's affecting me, because our insurance policies and premiums are gone up because we're covering the people who are in collisions with no insurance. The MIBI are funded by the insurance companies, which we pay our policies. So it's not a victimless crime by them driving with no insurance once they're...
1: And again, now, just remind people how you are being so successful in identifying these uninsured drivers. It's all modern technology now, isn't it?
7: Well, it's all modern technology combined with, I suppose, old-school policing, for the want of a better term, that the members in County Wexford, we are out doing the checkpoints. We're regularly doing the checkpoints. And I hear anecdotally the amount of people who are saying to me, I've never met as many guards on the roads doing checkpoints, which is great for us to hear. And that will continue. And we're not out there to persecute the public by any means. We're out there to make it safe for everybody. And we're out there to prevent criminals from using County Wexford and from hopefully deter them from coming down here.
1: Anyway, 20 cars, 20 motorists caught for no insurance in 1 week is quite a statistic. Now, you have some news about burglaries throughout the southeast again and males brought before the courts.
7: Yeah, so on Friday the 29th of May, which was last Friday, four males were arrested for burglaries throughout the southeast. So these males were arrested as a result, and this is a great example of teamwork within the guards and within the community. So this was a joint effort by Arklow Gardaí and Wexford North Gardaí combined with the local community. The local community rang in to Arklow to identify a suspicious vehicle that was in the area. When the Arklow members went out, this vehicle actually turned out to be stolen. When the males were apprehended in this vehicle a short time later, it turns out that they had committed a number of burglaries throughout the southeastern region. So these males were arrested and they were brought before the courts. So they're currently before the courts at the minute. But it is just acknowledged the teamwork that was there between the community and between An Garda Síochána. And I know I've openly said on this that we very much on the show with you, Alan, that we very much depend on the assistance of the communities and we police on behalf of the communities. So this is just one example of where it worked very well together.
1: Here's a question, Niall. It's on foot, not of you talking to me today, but John Breen, I was talking about farm safety, came in after from Sheila, wants to know why young people are allowed to drive these big tractors and not cars. I can see tractors runs, they say, and some of the drivers look about 15 or 16. There must be an age on tractors. Is there a difference in tractors?
7: 16 for tractors for agricultural, with certain agricultural, but that would be a matter for the legislators, unfortunately, not An Garda Síochána. But
1: yeah,
7: there are different age restrictions in relation to tractor runs. If that's what he's referring to, they have to hold a valid license.
1: Well, Sheila's just saying that she reckons some of them look about 15 or 16. It's her view, it's her analysis, but she asked the question. But 16 to drive a tractor?
7: Certain agricultural machinery, 16.
1: Yeah. All right, I'll follow up more on that one, Niall. Just a question that popped in. Now, next one, the recruitment campaign. The closing date is tomorrow.
7: Yeah, so look, at just to get the message out there to anybody who's on the fence, basically, whether they don't know whether to apply or not to apply, I would very much encourage anybody who is thinking of a career within An Garda Síochána to apply. Mm-hmm. And anyway, through the process, if they decide to withdraw their application, that's no problem. But look, I can only speak from my own point, Alan, that I am 19 years in An Garda Síochána, and I was asked the question the other day, if you'd back again, would you go back into Templemore again? And the answer would be yes. That to me is an endorsement for the job. There are some very, very difficult days. I'm not saying it's a perfect job. I'm not going to paint a picture of it being a perfect job. It's not.
1: But you've said to me before, no 2 days are the same.
7: No 2 days are the same.
1: Yeah.
7: You will experience things that no other job, you'll experience in no other job. Yeah. It genuinely is a case that you will have no 2 days the same. But I would encourage anybody who is considering applying that tomorrow is the deadline. 3 p.m. is the deadline, and publicjobs.ie is the place to apply.
1: Time has caught up on us, but do you want to make a final appeal for witnesses to the fatal road traffic collision in Kilmuckridge last week?
7: Yeah, so look at another case of tragic loss of life of a young person last week. It was well covered last week, but just to reiterate the public appeal, if anybody was in the vicinity of the Balvunion in Kilmuckridge, so that's the Kilmuckridge to Ardamyne Road, that was the 26th of May, which was last Tuesday, and approximately 3:30 p.m. it was unfortunately a collision between a motorcycle and a Jeep. So anybody who was in the area or who may have dash cam footage or witness anything, to contact your local guard station.
1: Thank you for joining me, Niall. We head to the news with Siobhan from the Wexford News Centre. So much to get through in part two of the Morning Mix, including basking sharks and the case of the High Flyer.
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1: One of our opening items on the programme this morning, in fact the second item up, was a discussion about rural issues, rural housing, etc., rural development, and we were speaking to Councillor John Fleming. There was quite a lot of reaction coming in on that, and again I've been asked to get in contact with Minister James Brown, which I will do, in the hope that he can link in with us and give us an update on situations. Like this comment: young couple returning to Wexford, living with parents currently, trying for planning on the same, being refused for adding traffic to a private lane, even though they already live on the same lane, born and raised in the parish, very involved, an architect can't understand the site is very straightforward. I believe the situation at the moment is very much anti-rural. That is the general gist of that particular comment. There's another listener as well. Just listening to Alan talk about planning and the council, I sent in an email last week to Alan to highlight the problems with grants and planning for my disabled family members and how I can't get the full grant or builders to do it. Will Alan talk about that? Can I just ask you to send the email again to me, please? Because I didn't receive it, Martina. Or if it has, it hasn't come through to me. If you sent it, it hasn't come through to me. So maybe you could just send it to studio@southeastradio.ie, please, Martina. And I promise you, I will definitely follow up on it. So it's studio@southeastradio.ie. I'll definitely get it and I'll follow up on it for you. Now, I promise you some very uplifting stories in part two of your Morning Mix on this Tuesday morning. It's the first Tuesday in June for us here. And the good news is the weather is due to get better, so we look forward to that. Most students might drive their teacher up the wall, but FCJ Bunclody student Max Kyo decided to fly his teacher through the skies instead. The sixth year student and trainee pilot recently took teacher Justin Kelly on a solo flight over the southeast, despite the fact that Justin is a very nervous flyer. From the east coast to a flyover of Bunclody is a trip neither will ever forget, and they join me on the line. Good morning to you, Max.
8: Good morning, Alan. How are things?
1: And good morning to your moon tour, Justin. Good morning to you, Justin.
9: Good morning, Alan.
1: Max, what first sparked your interest in flying, and how long have you been working towards getting your pilot's license?
8: Well, I've always had a dream to be a pilot, I suppose, from a very young age. Yeah. And then when I was 14 years old, I got a flying voucher from my parents for Christmas. And ever since then, I just kept that, I suppose.
1: Now, talk us through the moment you decided to invite Mr. Kelly, your teacher, Justin, up in the plane. Was he your first choice or your bravest victim?
8: Well, it was the owner of Newcastle Aerodrome's idea to bring a teacher up with me. So I decided to bring Mr. Kelly because in class he's always going on about his trips abroad, and I thought, oh, he might enjoy flying. Well, it turns out he didn't, but... I get on really well with him as well, so that's...
1: So, Justin, be honest, when Max asked you to go flying with him, what was your immediate reaction as someone who's a nervous flyer?
9: Well, I think when kids ask you stuff in general, sometimes you tell them one thing and in your head you think a different thing, and I think that's what was going on when Max asked me that. I was privileged to be asked, and I was delighted that he asked me. And I was very honest with him. I said to him, you know, straight away, I'm actually a pretty nervous flyer, Max. But I was delighted to be asked all the same. I do have an interest in travelling, and I actually do like I like planes as machines, but I mean, being up there then is a different thing.
1: Really? How do you overcome your nerves when you're flying then?
9: I mean, I read on planes and I try and bring my AirPods with me. And I mean, you try and ease yourself that way.
1: Yeah. Yeah.
9: But I mean, it's a pretty bad, if you're a nervous flyer, it's not a nice thing when you're strapping yourself into the plane.
1: Yeah.
9: But I mean, if you want to go abroad, you just have to suck it up, don't you?
1: But this